0: Sharon!
1: You were close, Sharon. You wanted a bit of Bart Simpson or Bugs Bunny on that one.
2: Oh, yes.
1: And course. Then one more question to go. But, gee, you were quick throwing out the bronchitis, all of the things. And nope. Is Britney Spears an actor?
0: Yeah.
2: She's been in something? She's been. I think she did one.
1: Oh, she was in How I Met Your Mother.
0: She's done things.
1: Yeah. How about that?
0: She's done some acting things.
1: Sorry, we couldn't get to the last question, Sharon.
2: Never mind. I had fun.
1: Yeah, good on you. Have a great day.
0: Thank you, Sharon. Alpha Bucks back for $10,000 at 8:30 this morning. Okay, so a couple of things here. We're going to come back in just a moment. Got your sing-along song ready for a Monday this morning, which is going to be great. Everybody get together and sing this one loud and proud. And then after that, we have got more information about Rob. He's our single ice hockey player from the Perth Thunder. He wants to meet you, ladies. He's Ooh. Very excited. Hang around.
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2: It's Pete and Kimber's sing-along song.
0: Right, so our sing-along song's a bit of a theme this week. We are going with off-campus tracks, heated rivalry tracks, just to celebrate the fact that we found ourselves a single ice hockey player and that you are loving these shows at the moment. We are kicking it off with an absolute classic, by the way.
3: Well, on Friday we played a whole heap of off-campus songs. People were telling me yesterday how much they loved them.
0: It was great. Great fun. And
3: this one's got that beautiful old-school feel.
0: Oh, it really does. This will get you up and about for your Monday. This is The Foundations. Baby, now that I've found you, you're hearing it here on The Pete and Kimber Show. Good morning.

0: as we bring you some of the best from the off-campus and heated rivalry soundtracks. Baby, now that I've found you, that's kind of how we feel about this.
1: It's Pete and Kimber's Off-Campus Romance. She's my
0: terrifier. This is the romantic story that everybody has been begging for here in WA.
2: I mean, you're calling it romance, but I feel like it's a stretch because basically what it was a bunch of women who watched off campus and went, oh my God, I'm so hot for a hockey player. We want someone who's in ice hockey and we don't care anything else about him. And so I said, I reckon if we got a single ice hockey player, we could hook him up in 6 minutes. And that's exactly what's happened.
0: Yeah, you found one. You and producer Brooke. And boy, have you found one.
2: We found a guy for you. We're going to profile Rob all of this week. So, ladies, throughout this week, tune in. 8 o'clock every day, we're going to give you more of Rob. And if you like what you hear and you think you might be a good match for him, then jump in our DMs, tell us why.
0: Yeah.
2: And maybe you'll be going out on a date with him.
0: I mean, even if you're not interested in going out on a date with him, to follow along on this is going to be amazing.
2: Oh,
0: I'm so excited to hear how this rolls out. I mean, to actually pick someone to date who's gotten into our DMs.
2: And from what I understand so far, only had a few brief chats with Rob, haven't we? It's been pretty like early days.
0: Very early. Well, this is essentially day one, really, if you think about it.
2: I feel like there's more depth to him than what we expected.
0: Yeah, yeah.
2: He's not some meathead athlete. There's more going on.
0: Well, don't let us tell you. Let him tell you. Have a listen. This is Rob.
3: Hello, my name is Rob, and I'm your ice hockey player for Pete and Kimber's off-campus romance.
4: Hazelhurst, bit of a character out there, definitely a good team guy. If you catch him in the woods, might catch him barefoot playing the harmonica, enjoying the nature.
3: I grew up in Margaret River until I was 10 years old. Then I moved to Montreal with my mum and my sister for 11 years, started playing ice hockey over there, saw that there was a team in Perth, so I came over with my skates and my luggage, started playing for hockey for Perth. I had a bush block in Margaret River that we grew up on, so I went down there and started cutting down trees and mucking around with that, and yeah, now I have a timber mill and make furniture and doors and windows and play ice hockey, so it's all a bit of a weird world, isn't it?
2: What are some of your interests? What are your hobbies or interests outside of ice hockey?
3: Geez, the last couple of years I haven't really had time for any other interests outside of hockey and timber, but I used to be quite an avid surfer before I got into that, so I'd love to get back into that. Definitely play a bit of golf.
2: What star sign are you?
3: I'm a Libra.
2: Okay.
0: What does that mean?
3: It's like sun and moon.
2: Oh, sun and moon.
3: So I'm very much about fairness and equality, which I definitely feel.
0: You know what a Libra is, so that's a great start. Get a load of this guy.
2: Right? This is just the start.
0: So have a listen to some of those things, right? Traveller, adventurer, woodsman.
2: Great with his hands.
0: Handsy.
2: Yep.
0: Fairness, equality.
2: Right.
0: A mum and a sister.
2: Right.
0: Like, just at Margaret River, timber mills. Like, this is like, even if you are not going to date this guy, I think this is the sort of guy that in some way all of us sort of hoped we would date at some point. Like, you know what I mean? Like, that adventure, that spark for adventure.
2: And to the naysayers who text us and said, Pete, Kimber, you guys are terrible at matchmaking. I mean, you know, pipe down, okay? We've done it. Like, you can only do so much, and we've found a great guy.
0: We've found a great guy. He's an absolute ripper, all right? So now, as we continue to profile him more over the next few days, every morning from 8, the job is now yours, ladies. If you have a single friend or you are the single person who wants to live the off-campus romance life, but with a lot more depth to it, Rob is your man, and we are your show.
2: I do love that we're getting a lot of texts from women saying, my friend, it's my friend. Then go and tell your friend. Tell all of your friends this is where he is.
0: Yeah. DM us on our socials, and we will get to it.
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8: 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Heads up, there's been a crash on Lee Chowa eastbound Mullion Road in Brentwood. Left lane block. Traffic is a little slow. Drive with caution as motorists are out of vehicles. Mitchell southbound, still slow. Burns Beach Road on off Whitfords to Erindale, then at Hutchins Street Merge. Quinana northbound, Thomas to Rowley Road, and then on off from Farrington to Canning Highway. MSWA step up registrations closed this week. Support West Aussies with neurological conditions and take on the stair climbing challenge. Register at stepupformswa.org.
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0: Sabrina Carpenter, 8:15. Pete and Kimber Show, good morning. Thanks for spending your Monday with us. Alpha Bucks for $10,000. Your next chance at it. We are literally minutes away. I think we've had a couple of 8 out of 10s this morning. We've gotten close.
1: Yeah.
0: We've gotten close, guys. Let's go again. Let's do it. This off-campus heated rivalry thing, right? Mm-hmm. Especially the one that we're doing right now, where we found Rob from the Perth Thunder. He's a single ice hockey player, and because of the popularity of the show, we found him, and we're putting him out there for someone to date. So send us your DMs. Already people are diving in on the text line right now from 955. Please drop your name there as well. We'd love to see it. Guys, I'm happily married 16 years, but I'm so invested in this Rob thing. Great. Like, please do, because you don't necessarily have to be single and interested in Rob to actually play along with this. It's going to be good fun. The other one here is that someone said to us, when are you guys going to recreate a scene from off campus? What scene?
1: I've got to be honest, I haven't seen it.
0: I know you haven't seen it.
1: Trust me, I feel like I've seen it with the amount of people that have told me about it.
0: Yeah.
1: And the scenes that they love, but like, you've seen it.
0: I'm watching it. Right? There's a few scenes that we could recreate just off the top of my head.
1: What I hear is that it's nothing but sauce. I hear it is just, it is hot and steamy. And everybody, how are you and I going to recreate a scene like that?
0: Particularly in the earlier episodes, I feel like it's a little less saucy and there's some quite nice plutonic things. Like, we could recreate the bed laptop scene. That sounds.
1: Can we though?
0: That sounds a lot freakier than what it actually is. No, we're on the bed, we're watching a laptop, and then you go to one side of the room, I go to the other, and that's it. That's the end of it, right?
1: Okay, well, then why bother?
0: Because someone's asked.
1: Why would anyone want to see that scene?
0: All right, well, we could recreate the scene where we're two ice hockey players, and then you beat the hell out of me on the ice. We could do that.
1: Any sort of ideas,
0: producer Brooke? What other scenes would you? Is there a scene that we could recreate? What do you like?
1: Hang on, sorry.
0: Go again.
2: I think when you are lying on separate floors and you're just sharing reels, that'd be fun.
0: Yeah,
2: that'd be fun.
0: Yeah.
1: What are you guys talking about?
0: None of this
1: is interesting.
0: What do you want?
1: I don't know, but if you're going to make me pull out my Meryl Streep gear and I've got to do some acting, I want to get chomp on something, like really get into the scene.
0: You want to chomp on something?
1: No, you want to get in there and get like your teeth stuck into something, don't you?
0: Actually, you know what? You know which one? Actually, I've got an idea. You know which one we could recreate?
1: No.
0: Brooke, go.
1: Literally,
0: go with me on this. What about the dance floor scene when she's in the J-Lo dress?
2: Oh, Kimber would look good in a J-Lo dress.
0: In a J-Lo dress.
1: What J-Lo dress? Is this in Manhattan J-Lo?
0: No. This is the green one where it goes all the way down.
2: This is the dress that made Google Images. So there was no Google Images until this dress was worn.
1: I remember this plunging number.
0: The plunging number down to the belly button. And I'd be in one of the flight suits from
2: Maverick.
0: Top Gun. Maverick, yeah. We could do that. Would you be comfortable in that dress?
1: Whatever. Nothing about this show makes sense. Okay. What do you mean, Maverick and J-Lo? What are they doing in off campus?
0: Because they're at a party. They're all, and there's a bee. There's a DJ in a bee costume.
1: Okay.
0: Do you want to be the bee?
2: I will absolutely be the bee. And it is Bo and Dean's 22nd birthday party at the lake house. Come on, Kimber.
0: There you go. It's a 22nd birthday party. You know what? I'll even wear the dress. If you'd be more comfortable in the...
1: Sure.
0: I'll wear the outfit.
1: Let's just make it happen.
0: All right.
1: You put the scene together, I'll make it happen.
0: And scene.
1: Great.
0: Okay, we'll do it. We'll get it done. Thanks for the suggestion, by the way, on the text. I appreciate it. Let's get to Alpha Bucks. Alpha
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7: 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Rightio, crash on Leechowa eastbound at Moulin Road in Brentwood. The left lane is blocked. The tow is finally on site, so let's hope it's gone soon. Mitchell Ferry southbound, slow Hepburn to Erindale, Hutton to Powis. Cornada northbound, still around Anketell Road to Rowley Road, then South Street to Canning Highway. 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
2: Hi there, it's Damien Carbon. Fresh calls today for the Premier to step in and fix WA's archaic Sunday trading laws. Opposition leader Basil Zemplar says Perth shoppers deserve more choice, pledging to scrap what he calls restrictive and outdated laws. He's promising earlier opening times if elected Premier. That includes opening the doors across Perth from 8 a.m. on Sundays instead of 11. A brilliant mind and a huge heart. Professor Richard Scollier's legacy is being felt across the country this morning. The former Australian of the Year has died aged 59 after outliving his brain cancer prognosis through experimental treatment. New news poll out today has One Nation ahead of the Labor Party on primary votes for the first time in the poll's history. Pauline Hanson will be visiting Perth on Wednesday. And a big roll call of legends, leaders and quiet achievers has been recognised in today's King's Birthday Honours list. It includes former WA Treasurer Ben Wyatt and our very own Rove McManus.
0: Lexus of Perth's demonstrator event is on now. Experience amazing at Melville or Osborne Park.
2: Collingwood are saying they'll manage steel side bottom for this afternoon's big freeze against Melbourne. Defender Harry Perryman returns from a hamstring injury. Collingwood coach Craig McRae says he's been reading Neil Danaher's book.
3: And I'm using those words this week around, whatever happens, we can't control, but we can control a response within the game or even preparation for the game. So, Neil's words are... I'm going to be loud and clear on the whiteboard before the game.
2: And Eagle Ruben Jimby may avoid surgery on a quad injury.
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2: The Weather Bureau are saying the rain will come back this afternoon with a chance of a thunderstorm in Perth and a maximum of 21 degrees. More rain for us tomorrow with a chilly top of just 17. 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It kicks off with an hour of non-stop music this morning from 9.
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10: Good morning, Leah.
11: Good morning. Hello.
10: Leah, new tyres for the car required. 10 grand will do it and you'll get plenty spare.
11: Yes, that's the hope.
10: Okay.
12: All right, Leah, let's go. 30 seconds, 10 questions. Pass if you don't know an answer. We'll come back around to it. Your letter today is N for Nido. N for Nido, which is a type of tyre. It's a brand of tyre. Hopefully you can grab a few of those. Good luck.
11: Thanks.
10: Okay, Leah, let's go. Question number one, name a country where it snows.
11: Norway.
10: A building item.
11: Nail.
10: A magazine.
11: New idea.
10: A metal.
11: Nickel.
10: A boy's name.
11: Nathan.
10: A verb.
11: Knocking.
10: A Greek goddess.
11: Nike.
10: A colour.
11: Pass.
10: An occupation.
11: Nurse.
10: A movie.
11: Never been kissed.
10: A colour.
11: Yeah. Nothing got me.
10: I felt that one.
12: In your stomach by the sounds of things.
10: Do you know when you're just...
12: Yeah.
10: Sorry, Leah.
12: When you're just under a blanket by a warm fire.
10: The colour, navy blue...
11: Yeah.
10: Nutmeg.
12: Nutmeg. But I think you said knocking for a verb, right?
11: I did say knocking, yeah.
12: Which I think is a K. I'm just trying to think off the top of my... We always err on the side of let's double check, because what if there is an N-O-C-K kind of knocking? Oh, there we go.
10: Yeah, the knocking is the archery term for the act of placing an arrow onto a bowstring in preparation for shooting.
12: To knock. Oh, no. That means you got 9 out of

0: 10, 9 yeah. out of 10, I think.
1: Yep. I think you even came up with the colour. I think you even came up with the Greek goddess, which was insane.
0: Nike.
1: Well done.
0: Is Nike a goddess? Nike. I don't know. All right, mate. Leah, not to be today, but thanks for having a run at it. Mate, nice to have you on the show.
2: Okay, thank you.
0: Okay, bye-bye.
1: Oh, they're doing so well.
0: Alpha Bucks for $10,000. You know what usually happens when we start seeing a lot of eights or nines? It means a 10 out of 10's not far off.
1: Okay.
0: It could be you, all right? So make sure you keep on listening. Earlier this morning, we launched our Taylor Swift Sip and Sing. So in honour of the fact that her nuptials to Travis Kelce are coming up, as rumoured, in around about a month's time, we are hosting a Sip and Sing. You can go and register yourself. It's an over 18. All-female event at peteandkimber.com.au. But the rumours about the wedding, how many people are going to be there, where it's going to be.
1: Why are there all these rumours? Why don't we just ask producer Brooke? She's Taylor Swift's bestie.
0: That is a great idea. We'll get her on next. Oh. Stay with us.
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0: Loop. Loop. 8:34 on the Pete and Kimber Show. Good morning. Some of you do not wake up early enough to have heard some of the other things we did earlier in the show. And some of you are around now to hear this. Just want to say once again thank you to everybody who came and visited us at our mix market yesterday.
1: We had a great time. Thank you so much. It was a big turnout, beautiful day, lots of great stalls. Awesome time.
0: And Perth City Farm turned it on for us as well. So thank you so much. It was an absolute ripper. Thanks if you supported.
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1: Producer Brooke, what's trending?
5: Hello. Well, the rumours are swirling about the Taylor Swift, Travis Kelce wedding. Honestly, people are speculating all over the place. Have a listen.
6: Taylor Swift's wedding venue under fire.
7: The options are Rhode Island mansion, Arrowhead Stadium, a random English countryside castle, a Nashville vineyard, and New York City.
8: Swift is reportedly planning to host the ceremony at her iconic Rhode Island mansion.
7: They're not going to tell people that it's in New York City.
9: Taylor Swift and Travis Kelce's wedding date and location might have actually just been revealed.
10: Oh my God!
5: Honestly. So let's run through a couple of these. A lot of people think it might be June 13 and the whole July 3 thing was a bit of a, you know, everyone will wait till July 3 and then boom, June 13, her favourite number's 13. So we'll have to wait and see if that happens. Look, I think a lot of this is just a little bit of smoke and fire from Taylor's camp to try and keep everyone guessing so they can get away with a beautiful wedding that isn't, you know, overrun by paparazzi. But the first venue that everyone's looking at is the Ocean House Resort in Rhode Island. Now, she has a ginormous property in Rhode Island. So speculation is she'd have the ceremony on her property and then go to the resort for the reception.
11: Well, nobody wants to host because you have to do all the cleaning up and the catering.
0: Oh,
11: like, you're just better off going to a venue, getting it done.
0: She's not doing that. But she's not doing the catering. She's not the one rocking up having baked the cake.
11: Someone's got to clean up.
5: There was a rumour, though, someone had already booked the Ocean House Resort in Rhode Island and got a pretty big payout from T-Swift, but no one has confirmed
0: that.
5: I'll
0: tell you what, if I was up for, like, if I was close to having a wedding around that time, I'd have booked, like, a ton of places. Just for the sake of, like, the potential for getting a big payout from Taylor Swift.
5: Yeah, but all the deposits
0: bury
5: you.
0: She'd pay them out, and she'd pay those, and she'd just to have her venue, and then she'd pay for your wedding. You'd probably end up in a music video. It's a pretty safe bet.
5: Okay, no one do that. That is a terrible idea.
11: You'd be able to do it for her next wedding.
5: Oh, but look.
0: Did you hear that? You can't miss. You can't just glide over that.
5: Oh, the next wedding. Girl, are we not supporting this one?
0: I mean, it would be a great premise for another album, wouldn't it?
5: Dear God, can you all please jump on board the 1,200 people that'll be... Look, Madison Square Garden is the sort of top runner at the moment.
11: Yeah. 1,200? Is that how many people she's inviting?
5: Well, the rumour is that...
11: Oh, come on.
5: The safety and security of 1,200 people is tricky, right? So they're thinking she'll turn Madison Square Garden because it's got the infrastructure
11: They're not friends.
0: Why
11: security. 1,200 people, not friends.
0: Well, we had 130-odd. At our wedding 10 years ago when people still had those proper traditional weddings, right?
5: Yeah.
0: And we did not get a chance to talk to everybody.
5: Well, it's going to be more like a bit of a mini concert, really,
11: isn't
5: it?
11: She doesn't know half the crowd.
0: Yeah.
11: There's no way she knows those people.
5: But look, I mean, a lot of reports are coming out. Page Six has said that everyone who's been invited has been sworn to secrecy, but the save the dates have gone out. TMZ said that all the invitations have been watermarked with guest names so they can see if anyone leaks it. But look, it is... What they're kind of going with it is July 3. At the moment, the front runner is Madison Square Garden, so we'll see about that one. But look, I mean, wedding planning is so stressful. Can you imagine trying to plan?
0: Don't give me this wedding planning is
5: she
0: so
5: would
0: stressful.
5: You know,
0: how many places I've heard make commentary on the fact that wedding planning is so stressful? Let me give you a hot tip. Taylor Swift is not having the same stress that the rest of us, actually, I'll say my wife because I didn't really plan much for our wedding.
5: Yeah, we know that.
0: Actually stressed about when it came to putting a wedding together.
5: I think she's really involved in the planning. You know, I reckon there'll be Easter eggs. Nah. She loves a little bit of trickery, a bit of tomfoolery.
0: This is going to be fun for her. This is going to be a lot of fun. She's paying a lot of people a lot of money to take that stress on instead.
5: You're just angry you didn't get invited.
0: Got invited to our sip and sing, though.
5: That's true.
0: Which is an all-female over 18 event.
5: That's true. I cannot wait for that.
0: If you'd like to be there, PeteandKimber.com.au. Can we shift gears for a moment?
5: Sure.
0: Can we go to Africa?
5: Sure.
0: Really?
11: Now?
5: I don't know. Maybe.
0: No, not what now. For? Like, just... I have to go meet some fans.
5: Okay.
11: Fans of Africa or fans of you?
0: Fans of me who live in Africa.
11: Okay.
0: Something's happened over the weekend.
11: Oh, great.
0: It's wild. It's actually proper wild.
11: I look forward to hearing about this prince that wants to sweep you off your feet.
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4: 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Something's going on Kwinana northbound. Well, it's just after Narrows Bridge, just before Mounts Bay Road exit. So just be mindful. It's in the right lane, I reckon, but it's slow there. So just be aware. A crash on Roe Highway northbound before Morrison Road Midvale. Lane closures are in place. And the crash Leach Highway eastbound Moolian Road in Brentwood. Still there too. 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

0: 7:48 on the Pete and Kimber Show. Good morning. Thank you for spending your morning with us. Hope you're waking up to a lovely Monday ahead. And I wonder how you went with your marathon over the weekend. I hope it was a good one.
1: Was everyone in a marathon?
0: Apparently that's what happens. If you run a marathon, you talk to each other about it. Can you tell me when the last time I ran a marathon was? When's the last time you think I ran a marathon?
1: I don't think you've ever run a marathon.
0: That is correct. I've never run a marathon.
1: That's why we've never discussed it on a Monday.
0: Exactly. But what I have done is I've put up a social media post on my Instagram, which has gone bananas. So over 600,000 people have viewed this post. And what it is was, you know, we did the HBF run for a reason.
1: Yes.
0: And I just had a bit of fun with this, where I posted a video of me sitting at a table in front of a laptop as if I was on a Zoom call, and the text says, and I was dressed in my gear and had my medal around me for doing a 3K walk, everyone.
1: Yep.
0: A 3K walk. And the text just says something funny like, you know, waiting for someone to ask me how my weekend was, right?
1: Obviously, okay. To
0: comment on the...
1: To comment on a marathon.
0: Well, it's taken off. Now, not only did it take off here, but... It's taken off in Africa, it would seem.
1: I mean, the only thing I think of when I think Africa is Toto and Pete.
0: Right, right. So a big good morning to Nia Kogana, Guy Like Timuewi, Ibe Cheptu, Kenya, Kiare Simon.
1: These are all marathon runners, aren't they?
0: And Irungu, who are all marathon runners who have been reaching out to me over the weekend to ask me questions about marathon running. Oh, my God.
1: That's how much people who run marathons want to talk about it.
0: I'm the voice of a generation.
1: We're destroying their opportunities to discuss it by not asking.
0: Have a go at this. I was getting DMs like, what's your PB? What are you training for next?
1: Cute.
0: Did you negative split? Did you hit the wall? What's your taper routine? Like all of these, and I had to go back to these people and say, I don't do any of this sort of stuff. The only two questions that I could really relate to are, how are your knees holding up, and did you cry at the finish? And for the record, my knees are terrible because I'm 40 and I always cry when I finish. So, you know.
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0: Speaking of marathons, this is a marathon run of 10 weeks worth of giving away $10,000 every week. 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
25: Hello, it's Elisa. 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
6: 6'5", broad, big men. 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
4: 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Off the ice.
3: They're just sharing a smoothie with you. 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
3: Hello there, I'm Matthew Layton. A tsunami watch has been issued for parts of Australia after a massive quake near the Philippines. The magnitude 7.8 tremor struck near Mindanao, with the Northern Territory and Christmas Island being monitored as rescuers deal with deaths, injuries, collapsed buildings and power outages. Professor Richard Scollier's family says he faced brain cancer with courage, purpose and a drive to help others. His brother-in-law Charlie Nicol read a family statement saying the former Australian of the Year died peacefully surrounded by loved ones.
4: Richard was talented, passionate, selfless, and loyal. His family meant everything to him, and his passing has left a big hole in our lives.
3: The Prime Minister confirming he'll be honoured with a state funeral. And this afternoon's big freeze of the G is shaping up to be the biggest one yet. Neil Danaher's wife Jan and daughter Beck say they've been floored by the love since his death last month.
5: Hey dealer.
3: Perth's weather, showers and a possible afternoon storm today, a top of 21, down to 10 tonight. Showers easing tomorrow in 17 and Wednesday a possible shower and 18 degrees. 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
4: We are making our ice hockey romance fantasies a reality on this show.
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4: And we found the perfect guy, Rob Hazelhurst. 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
6: Hazelhurst, a bit of a character out there, definitely a good team guy. He started a sustainable timber business. If you catch him in the woods, might catch him barefoot playing the harmonica, enjoying the nature.
5: We caught up with him on the ice and thought we'd see how he's feeling about the idea of an off-campus style romance.
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0: So Friday, Jess was just sipping on a champagne, getting glammed up when she got an amazing call.
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0: Yeah, getting ready for her best friend's wedding. When we told her $10,000, all hers, she was winner number 7. 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Pete's got a new code word.
23: Beach. 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
0: Yeah, it might not exactly be a beach day today, but get that code word in, B-E-A-C-H. 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

80s anthems. Right now, it's two 80s hits from Pat Benatar. She sang about love being a battlefield at a time when you were fighting acne and homework deadlines. She rocked then, she still does now. Here's a couple of Pat Benatar hits you know every word to on Mix 94.

0: skies yesterday. Very smoky. It was kind of wild driving to the mixed markets along the Mitchell Freeway and all that smoke. We have got Perth's Best Variety, and coming up after 11, classic Rick Astley into Coldplay. And who remembers this one from the movie Mermaid? The Shoop Shoop song from Cher. All coming up after 11, Perth's Best Variety on Mix 94.5.
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3: 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Aww. Off the ice.
2: Off the ice. Oh, they're just sharing a smoothie with you. We've decided to take this off-campus romance thing to the next level, and we've been in touch with our local ice hockey team at the Perth Thunder, and we found Rob Hazelhurst, an eligible bachelor. 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
17: Hello there, I'm Matthew Layton. A national farewell is being planned for Professor Richard Scollier, who has died from an aggressive brain cancer aged 59. PM Anthony Albanese says the former Australian of the Year was a remarkable Aussie whose life-saving skin cancer research changed countless futures.
18: The hearts of all Australians go out to his wife, Dr. Katie Nicholl, who I spoke with this morning and offered a state funeral for Professor Scollier. Which has been accepted.
17: One of Australia's most wanted men has been arrested nearly 3 decades after a fatal Sydney nightclub stabbing. James Delamangus has been taken into custody in Greece over the 1999 death of George Giannopoulos, who was allegedly stabbed while trying to break up a brawl. And people have been warned to get to higher ground after a powerful quake struck the southern Philippines. The 7.8 tremor hit Mindanao this morning, killing at least one person and triggering tsunami alerts across the region.
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17: Perth's weather, showers and a possible afternoon storm today, a top of 21, down to 10 tonight. Showers easing tomorrow in 17, and Wednesday a possible shower and 18 degrees. 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
20: It's Elisa, 7 winners so far. Number 8 this Friday wins $10,000. We'll have 10 winners when we're done with this. And Kim, 10 grand. It would help you head out on a big caravan holiday.
21: Yep, you bet. Over to the east coast and then maybe up through the centre to the top to Darwin. And Barossa Valley is calling me.
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0: 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You know you're going to hear songs that you know the words to, you can sing along to. 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

0: Dockers have now had 12 wins in a row. We're not doing too badly, though. 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But still another 3 winners to come. 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
0: 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And

0: 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And romance, off-campus romance, is what is happening on the Pete and Kimber Show. They found an ice hockey player who is looking for love. His name is Rob. He plays for the Perth Thunder. And Pete and Kimber reckon he is a catch.
1: Traveller, adventurer, woodsman.
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1: 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Like, this is, like, even if you are not going to date this guy, I think this is the sort of guy all of us sort of hoped we would date at some point.
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25: Good afternoon, I'm Matthew Layton. Voters are giving the major parties a proper side-eye, with support hitting record lows. The latest news poll shows Labor and the Coalition now make up less than half the primary vote combined. While One Nation has jumped to 31%, making it the country's most popular party. Professor Richard Scollier is being remembered as a giant of cancer research after his death at 59. Given just months to live with aggressive brain cancer, he fought on for almost 3 years. A research chair will now be created in his name at Chris O'Brien Lifehouse. And there'll be plenty of laughs, plenty of tears, and a whole lot of blue at the footy today. The first big freeze since Neil Danaher's death is packing the MCG, with more than 90,000 people tipping in for the fight against MND.
26: I reckon there'll be more people here today than normal, and it'll be a bit upsetting at the start, and then once the first ball's throwing up now, so it would really turn.
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25: Perth weather, showers and a possible afternoon storm today, a top of 21, down to 10 tonight. Showers easing tomorrow in 17, and Wednesday a possible shower and 18 degrees. 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

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Yeah, I'll wait. No, you're going to get that at Perth's Best Variety, Mix 94.5. And a lot of rain headed our way this afternoon, possibly some lightning and thunder as well. 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
0: I know you've been hearing winner after winner with this thing. 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
0: 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Hey, I just met you. And Carly Rae Jepsen. Plus Bryan Adams with Mel C. And Mel C coming back to Perth this November. Hey, I've got a code word for you for Mix 94.5's 100K payday straight after the 1 o'clock news. And it's bonus hour, so we'll get you another one at 1:30.
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4: Hey, I'm Tessa Randello. An escalation as we mark 100 days since the start of the war in Iran. Israel says it struck multiple targets belonging to an Iranian terror regime in western and central Iran in a post on X. US officials say Donald Trump spoke earlier with the Israeli PM. Back home, tributes continue to flow for former Aussie of the Year Richard Scollier, who lost his battle with cancer. He's being remembered as a loving family man. Labor says it's already implementing some big changes as One Nation overtakes the government in new polling. And tens of thousands of fans have poured into the MCG for the Big Freeze, raising funds for MND. It's the first event following Neil Danaher's passing a couple of weeks ago. His daughter Beck says the support is overwhelming.
25: Everyone's doing Dad proud. It's just so special to see the community rally. And I think, again, it's for those people that are fighting against the beast. When we see people come together to see the community that cares.
4: While retired NRL player Jai Arrow's tossing the coin after revealing his own diagnosis.
26: Australian Super, nearly $4 trillion. Bring it home. Turbocharge our economy. Jobs growth. 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
4: A possible storm this evening in Perth, dropping to a low of 10 degrees overnight. A wet couple of days ahead, 17 tomorrow. 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
1: 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Oh my God.
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3: 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Aww. Off the ice.
2: Off the ice. Oh, they're just sharing a smoothie with you. We've decided to take this off-campus romance thing to the next level, and we've been in touch with our local ice hockey team at the Perth Thunder, and we found Rob Hazelhurst, an eligible bachelor. We want to set him up on a blind date with one of our listeners.
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1: 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MJ the Michael Jackson musical, now thrilling audiences at Crown Theatre. 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
2: Hey, I'm Tessa Randallo. Iran has fired missiles at Israel for the first time since a ceasefire was agreed to. Reports they've all been intercepted after the Israeli Air Force says it struck military targets belonging to the Iranian terror regime. US President Donald Trump has been briefed. Former Aussie of the Year Richard Scollier is getting a national farewell, sadly losing his fight with cancer at the age of 59. PM Anthony Albanese said Richard's life-saving skin cancer research changed countless futures.
29: The hearts of all Australians go out to his wife, Dr. Katie Nicholl, who I spoke with this morning and offered a state funeral for Professor Scollier.
2: Overseas, a tsunami warning for parts of the Philippines after a magnitude 7.8 earthquake hit southern parts of the country. Waves of up to 1 metre possible on some Indonesian and Malaysian coasts. And 10 sliders have plunged into ice cold water at the MCG to raise money for MND at the Big Freeze.
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2: A possible storm this evening in Perth, dropping to a low of 10 degrees overnight. A wet couple of days ahead, 17 tomorrow. 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
1: Honestly, you guys play all the bangers, all the old stuff that you can just sing along to. Can't go wrong. I love it.
0: 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A bit rainy around Mandurah, Rockingham. Could be in for a very soggy week across Perth as well. 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

0: 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Pete and Kimber Show have kicked off their off-campus romance. We found a hockey player who's looking for love. His name is Rob. He plays for the Perth Thunder. And Pete and Kimber, well, they reckon this guy is a catch.
1: Traveller, adventurer, woodsman.
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1: Margaret River, Timber Mills. Like, this is like, even if you are not going to date this guy, I think this is the sort of guy all of us sort of hoped we would date at some point.
0: It almost sounds like Pete wants to date our ice hockey player Rob, but Rob's definitely into the ladies. So if you want to get involved with our off-campus romance, slide into our DMs, Pete and Kimber on Instagram, and we'll learn more about Rob when the Pete and Kimber Show is back tomorrow from 6 on Mix 94.5.
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0: Carrie and Tommy Show coming up next at Mix 94.5. Now, Carrie's off at the moment getting her voice sorted, but a special note from her this afternoon after the passing of former Australian of the Year, Richard Scollier. Also on the show, Rove McManus, and they're talking Neighbours from Hell and the new frozen Cadbury Dairy Milk Picnic. So good, it's guaranteed not to last.
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5: 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There's a crash for the moment in Beckenham. It's on Royal Highway eastbound after Kenwick Link. It's parking blocking the left lane. Towing services are on site heavy back past Nicholson Road. Freeway northbound, so Narrows Bridge to the city. Freeway southbound at Mill Point Road. Delays to Incarlo along Road Citybound at Oak Street and Balcatta Reed Highway at Erindale Road. 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
2: We are making our ice hockey romance fantasies a reality on this show.
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3: We caught up with him on the ice and thought we'd see how he's feeling about the idea of an off-campus style romance.
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3: Hey, I'm Tessa Randello. Former Aussie of the Year Richard Scollier is being remembered as a hero, passing away at the age of 59. He spent the last few years of his life working on treatments for cancer while fighting the disease. His family have accepted a state funeral. A number of countries are on tsunami watch following a 7.8 magnitude earthquake in the Philippines. Coasts in Malaysia and Indonesia could be affected by waves of up to 1 metre. An escalation in the conflict in the Middle East, the Israeli military says it's intercepted missiles from Iran in what appears to be the first time this has happened since April. President Donald Trump told NBC he doesn't plan to withdraw US forces. And thousands of fans have poured into the MCG for the big freeze following the passing of Neil Danaher. This fan telling Seven it's an important day.
33: He did say that it's not about him, it's all about the cause, and that's what it's really about.
3: Recently retired NRL player Jai Arrow tossed the coin following his diagnosis.
34: The sprinkler switch off is now in effect. 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
3: A possible storm this evening in Perth, dropping to a low of 10 degrees overnight. A wet couple of days ahead, 17 tomorrow. 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
2: Yes, welcome to it for your Monday afternoon. We got Loz Barry in the Sabo. How are we, guys?
3: Yes, it is a big and very layered show that we have for you today. Of course, a lot of the country is celebrating King's birthday, and we are going to chat to a man who has just been honoured an Order of Australia, one of the highest honours in the country, one of our entertainment folk.
4: Is it you?
3: No.
4: Well, when's yours coming?
3: When the world burns, when I am given one of the highest honours in this country, know that they have run out of people.
4: Okay.
3: Or someone's lied on the papers that you have to hand in to nominate the person. They've just fudged the details.
4: Great person.
3: A lot.
4: Did heaps for the community.
3: No, but we chat to a man who I think entertained us a lot when we were kids and was basically the person who you think of in this country when you're like, oh, a TV star. Yep, he's the biggest in the country. Mm-hmm. We chat to him a bit later in the show, but up next, I mean, gosh. I've got to talk about sauna balls. That's next.
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0: Barry and Tommy driving you home for your Monday afternoon, and find the new Cadbury Dairy Milk Picnic frozen treat in the freezer today, loaded with wafer pieces, peanuts and caramel syrup. So good, it's guaranteed not to last. Driving you home this afternoon, it's Carrie Bickmore and Tommy Little. We got Loz Barry in the Savo.
1: And Lozzie,
2: yeah?
1: What do you think are key signs that a man is in his 40s?
2: There's so many.
0: Have you started smoking meds?
1: Oh, it started what?
2: Smoking
1: meds. Oh, I thought you said smoking meth.
0: Yeah, so did I.
1: And I was like, Jesse, we are on air, so no. Because these things are on. I'll give you one to start off the
2: please.
1: Thing. Training for a marathon.
2: Oh, okay. Oh. Yeah.
1: I reckon every bloke, if they haven't already at some point in their 40s, like, you know what'll get me out of the house for hours at a time and away from the young family? I've decided I need to do a marathon. Not I want, I need
2: to. This is my chance. Even golf. I reckon a lot of guys start playing golf in their 40s.
1: Bingo. Yeah. She's arrived at the party.
2: Oh.
1: Anything else?
2: Buying a brand new car that they can't afford.
1: Oh, that's good.
2: Yeah.
1: You're venturing into midlife crisis territory.
2: Yeah.
1: Which
2: goes
1: actually
2: hand in hand.
1: Maybe where this other one fits as well.
2: Okay.
1: I would say an insatiable thirst for both saunas and ice baths.
2: Oh, yeah.
1: As you know, I have a sauna at my house.
2: Yes.
1: Because if nothing else, I'm a cliche.
2: Yeah.
1: And recently, I go through like ebbs and flows of I will sauna every day for a couple of weeks, then I will not go in for a couple of weeks.
2: Mm-hmm.
1: I'm in a heavy sauna stage in my ebbing and flowing.
2: Well, we've come into winter.
1: Mm,
2: it's a good time.
1: Yep, 100%. And I had a couple of my mates over the other day, and we went for a run and then had a sauna. And then keep in mind that I've now, probably over the last 2 or 3 years that I've had the sauna, I reckon every second week, on average, I sauna every single day.
2: Okay.
1: And I got out of the sauna with a mate, and two little ice packs popped out and fell on the floor. And I went, what are they? My mate goes, what do you mean? And I said, what do you mean? What do I mean? What are the little ice packs that have just fallen out from a place I've never seen them? And he goes, oh, they're for my balls. And I said, sorry.
2: Wait, during the sauna?
1: And he looked at me like I'm an idiot. And he goes, yeah, during the sauna. And I said, you take, and I've never even seen testicle shaped ice packs.
0: Wow.
2: Were they?
1: Hold on. Single individual squares. About the size of a large nut, if
0: like
1: you will.
0: Like a bean bag for your nut.
1: like a couple of little ice hacky sacks.
2: They were specifically for his testicles.
1: These ones were, I don't know if that's what they were purpose built for, but I've never seen an ice pack so small, as in it wouldn't fit. If you'd done your knee or something, this is not, you know, going on your knee.
2: Maybe he's repurposing the under eye ones that you put
1: reckon?
2: In. Yeah.
1: Do you reckon?
2: They're probably his wife's.
1: Imagine having to use them afterwards. Why are these ice packs so salty? So anyway, he goes, yeah, man, saunas are bad for male fertility. And so I go in and I'm like, surely your balls being shocked even more when you're suddenly dunking them in their own Antarctica.
2: Yeah.
1: And I said, yeah, for your fertility. I'm like, I had no idea that saunas affect male fertility. And he's not a doctor.
2: Mm.
1: So I thought I would go to, not a doctor, but the next best thing,
2: yes.
1: Our producer Darcy,
2: yes.
1: Who has the whole of the internet at her fingertips.
2: Mm-hmm.
1: Should I be worried about the effect that saunas, keeping in mind, every single day for 1 out of 2 weeks for the last 3 years I've been in that sauna, is it affecting my swimmers?
3: Yes.
1: Damn!
2: Oh, my gosh!
3: But, so to have healthy sperm, your testicles have to be a few degrees cooler than your body. So it is affecting it, but it takes 70 to 90 days to fix it.
2: Oh, that's fine.
3: So you've got 90 days before you can make babies.
1: That I can't sauna for 90 days.
3: Well,
0: no, you need to get yourself some little big
2: sacks.
1: Does it recommend ice packs for balls there?
3: Well, it doesn't actually say.
1: Okay.
3: He might be onto something. He should start a business.
1: Can you look up testicular ice packs to see if there is already something in the market?
4: And they sell boxes for it.
2: Oh.
4: So you can get the cool boxes that cool down there while you're in the sauna. Sauna boxes.
1: Really?
3: And also they've got jet packs, which is like
0: little
3: fans. No, like an ice pack shaped like a groin.
1: Yeah.
4: Oh, they're boxes and they come with a little cooler insert.
1: That's what they looked like. That's exactly what they looked like.
4: Oh, sorry. You got a mystery discount.
2: Oh,
1: that's
2: good.
1: That's pretty good. Okay.
2: Wow.
1: Well, I'm just pop off some now, and in the song I will be, and if anyone wants to reach out with a free sample of the testicular ice jetpacks, I'm here for it.
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0: across Australia for your Monday arvo. It's Carrie and Tommy. We've got Loz Barry in the Sarvo.
1: And if you have just joined us, our big winter blowout kicks off this week, Lozzy. Thursday, we've got tens of thousands of dollars to give away. Each week we're doing this up until basically our mid-year break.
2: Yes.
1: Which we don't want to do, but we're forced to because of exhaustion.
2: I hate the break.
1: CarrieandTommy.com.au is where you need to go to register. This week we are focusing on fun money. Other weeks we'll pay your bills. Other weeks we'll send you away. But this week it's fun money.
2: How good.
1: If you've spent all your money on your bills and there's been nothing left for yourself, now is your time to get online, CarrieandTommy.com.au, and let us know, oh, I never got to buy my jet ski. And we will come to the rescue.
3: I don't have enough money for a jet ski.
2: Well, okay. What about a secondhand one?
1: Yeah.
3: Send me the link.
2: Okay.
1: All right, great. Okay, so make sure you do that and then stay tuned this Thursday. We could be calling you. But up next, we've got to talk about a plot that's a brewing and a new career pivot potentially for the whole team.

0: 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I'd go and get my $9 large Chinese combination and crispy wontons, and then we'd go and play while the parents sat around the big koi pond in the middle.
1: Even though there were different types of cuisine in there, I still always got hot chips and a spearmint milkshake, like every time.
0: Of course you did. I loved growing up in Perth. 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
5: 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In Warragoon, watch out for a crash along Leach Highway eastbound at Marcus Avenue. Emergency services are on site. Allow for a safe merge. In East Perth, there's a broken down truck along Graham Farmer Freeway heading westbound at the East Parade exit. The left lane's shut by incident response. Also a crash through Beckenham this afternoon. Roe Highway eastbound after Kenwick Link. Traffic is busy. 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Call 1300 057 345. More traffic soon on Mix 94.5, Perth's best variety.
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0: across Australia for your Monday afternoon. It's Carrie Bickmore and Tommy Little for the drive home. We got Loz Barry in the Sarvo.
1: Very sad news this morning that renowned melanoma specialist and our 2024 Australian of the Year, Professor Richard Scollier, has sadly passed away aged 59 after a three-year battle with an aggressive brain tumour. We have talked to him on this show before. He has been a huge figure in Carrie's campaigns and, you know, the whole of Australia and the world's fight against brain cancer and trying to find a cure. No one has been more courageous, indeed putting their own body on the line and testing for the hope of a better future for all, not only Australians, but people on the planet who sadly face what is at the moment a pretty bleak future when diagnosed with a brain tumour. To talk about just the impact that this man and his life has had, we speak to now the CEO of the Brain Cancer Centre, Sam McGuan. G'day, Sammy.
2: Thanks for the opportunity to talk about an incredible person that our community will be very sad to hear and read this news this morning.
1: Sammy, for those who don't know the impact that Richard has, can you tell us a bit about his work and what he was able to achieve?
2: Yeah, well, I think in the end he will be remembered for his legacy in brain cancer, but it's also really important to acknowledge that he had an extraordinary global career as a key opinion leader in the world of melanoma research, and along with his co-Australian of the Year, for which he was awarded Australian of the Year, his work in melanoma globally has changed the practice, saved lives, changed the outcome of survival of a deadly cancer in the 80s and 90s, and effectively turned survival on its head, which is the most extraordinary contribution to the world. To have committed your life to something and your incredible knowledge and your incredible passion to have changed the outcomes for an intractable disease at the time, it is just extraordinary. Then to have

0: based into what is also a very, very difficult disease from lived experience and that diagnosis. And then, you know, bravely, he and Georgina took to this with the same energy, the same fight, the same enthusiasm, the same urgency, took to this disease and effectively tried some of those things that have worked in their fight against melanoma, against Richard's disease directly, and that had extraordinary impacts. It had an extraordinary contribution to our community, that the narrative around what's possible, and Richard really drove the idea that we need to be urgent and fight this thing in new and different ways. And he just leaves an incredible hole. And really from a personal perspective, I'm thinking about Katie and his kids, because whilst the whole community felt him and was part of his world, it's really Katie and the kids and his family and those close to him who today are really obviously devastated by this news.
1: You mentioned all the great work he's done treating melanomas and revolutionising the treatment. It's one thing for someone to be selfless in that way of purely wanting to make other people's lives better, but then it's another thing entirely when he goes on to be diagnosed with a brain tumour himself and essentially turn his own brain and body into a testing ground. It goes from being a purely selfless pursuit, but one where one's own body, I guess, is not kind of on the line, into something that is just completely courageous.
0: And can you even imagine it? Mm. Can us mere mortals imagine a career and a lifespan built facing a disease for which you are every day fighting against, in terms of your own brain power, your ability to hypothesize about the next thing, to try the next experiment, to lean into the community facing melanoma, and then whilst at a conference overseas to be struck down, and then to face into the next challenge. It really isn't, it's not possible to wrap your head around that, I don't think. And for the courage to actually face that in the way that he did, very publicly, that gave us an insight into the disease, but gave us that incredible insight into a disease from someone who has seen a disease change. Mm. And I think that's the really important thing, is that he went into it with a sense of very much knowing the outcomes, but also knowing what's possible if we invest in research and clinical trials, young people working on this disease for careers. He has seen that change, and I'm sure that gave him some hope. I'm sure that gave him some peace. And I hope that now he and Katie know that his legacy lives on in brain cancer research in this community forever, in perpetuity, because that courageous fight spurred on so much attention and so much goodwill and so much urgency.
1: Sam, we've talked about, you know, his professional life, and that's for the majority of Australians what they will know of the man. You knew him personally. Can you talk to us a bit about the man that Richard was?
0: Yeah, it's quite hard to describe a person who is as courageous, and use that word a couple of times, but also as urgent, who looked you deeply in the eyes and asked you to do a bit more, to ask a few more questions. I sat with a person on a number of occasions who was prepared to challenge even what we were doing at the Brain Cancer Centre, the clinical trials, to challenge whether we were doing enough, to ask us to do more, to find ways to help us do more. So I saw a man not giving up, is what I saw. Every time I saw him speak in public, every time I had the pleasure to speak with him on the phone, his beautiful wife, Katie, I saw people not prepared to lay down and let this go without a fight. And that fight often meant uncomfortable conversations. And it also meant focusing on the future. And even to my last conversation with him, which was having done, I think it was a 120-kilometer ride in Launceston for Tour de Cure. This is 6 weeks ago, 7 weeks ago.
1: Wow.
0: To have done that day on day for a period of 4 days in his hometown, to ride through his hometown, and then to see him in front of 1,000 people, he and I on a panel, talk to the idea of urgent clinical trials and research and the hope that that provides, and for him to still be pushing that message of doing more, of facing into the fight, of not turning away. Of it's extraordinary and inspiring. I will remember him as the moments when it gets tough that it's worth fighting for and not to give up.
1: Sammy McGuan, thank you so much for your time in helping us remember the great Richard Scolia and his amazing life. I think we'll leave the last words up to him. We're thinking today of his family, none more so than his beautiful wife, Katie, who he talks about here back in the chat last year that he sat down for with Carrie.
2: Katie's a wonderful person. I feel so proud and happy that she's supporting me as we go through this difficult period. And, everyone's life's only got a set period with one person. Mm-hmm. Make the most of it, Kay, even after I leave this world. Thanks.
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6: 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In Warragoon, watch out for a crash in place. Leach Highway, East Bennett Marcus Avenue. The right lane shut there with emergency services on site. Also, a collision through Beck and Emroy Highway, eastbound after Kenwick Link. Incident response have shut the left lane there. And the earlier broken down truck has cleared in East Perth. Graham Farmer Freeway, westbound at the East Parade exit. 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It's Dylan. See any problems? Call 1300 057 345 or traffic soon on Mix 94.5, Perth's best for

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0: Across Australia, if you drive home, the Sabo, it's Carrie Bickmore and Tommy Little. We got Loz Barry in the Sabo.
1: Nothing perks my ears up more and puts a pep in my step more than when I hear the sentence, I've got a new get-rich-quick scheme, especially when it comes from the mouth of the South on this show, and it sounds like this, I've got a new get-rich-quick scheme.
2: So inspiring, isn't it?
1: It's just... It's just like awe. You're really ready to charge through a banner for him. Kizzy, what have you got?
3: Come on, squad. Let's do this.
1: Squad. Yes. I like it. Squad, I'm ready to go to war for you, Kizzy.
3: Thank you. All right, they've called me the new Winston Churchill. And that's in my life, I believe.
1: Yeah. From birth.
3: Oh, wow. I just popped out and had the voice. Yeah. There's two big movies out at the moment. Let's see if you've seen either of them. There's Backrooms.
2: I haven't.
1: Oh, the horror. No, it's scary.
2: I really want to see it.
3: Yeah.
2: And then there's
3: Obsession.
2: I really want to see that one too. Yeah.
1: Now, is it scary as well?
3: They're scary as well. They're both horror movies.
2: One's an A24, is that what they are?
3: Yes. Yeah.
1: If your get rich quick scheme is horrors that aren't scary, that's pretty good.
2: Is it?
3: No, it's not this.
1: Damn it.
3: Now, the reason why I want to, this is the get rich quick scheme. This is how we make the money. Mm-hmm. Both of these movies was super cheap to make.
2: Yes.
3: I'm talking about Obsession, cost $750,000 to make.
1: That's still quite a lot.
3: Yeah. Wait.
1: How much to make?
3: $224 million.
1: That's pretty good.
2: Because it's like the new Paranormal Activity, isn't it? It was all sort of like camcorder.
3: Okay, great.
1: Oh, like Blair Witch Project.
2: Correct.
1: The original, the OG.
2: Yeah. The OG.
1: Not down the handycam.
2: Real.
3: Both movies have come out of nowhere in the last week, so... Even Backrooms was just under $10 million to make. It's on track to make $146 million.
2: We have to make a movie.
3: We have to make a... No, only horror. So now they're saying that the only thing that will make money in Hollywood is horror because they're cheap to make, high profit margin. Obsession is the first movie since E.T. to open and its first week was its lowest takings. It's taking more money week on week.
1: Word of mouth.
3: Yeah.
1: Okay.
3: Yeah, so we got to make our own horror on a budget.
1: Okay,
3: Sarah.
2: Let's have a go now.
1: Quick. Sarah is our digital producer. Rather than handballing it straight away, Kiz. Oh, Sarah, have you got thoughts on this? Have you got a plot already? Because I assume Kizzy is not just coming to you just for technical ability. I assume, Kieran, you have thought of a plot for this movie.
3: Well, we could start in the radio studio to make it cheaper.
2: Okay. It's set in a radio studio.
3: Yeah.
2: The door locks.
1: That is awful.
2: That's horrible already.
1: That's already awful. We're going to have to be pissing in a corner.
2: Pick your corner, everyone.
1: We isolated to one corner. Remember the...
4: Oh, my God.
2: Just one piss corner?
4: No, remember there's five of us, so someone doesn't get a corner.
1: No. All go in one corner. Remember the two miners that were trapped? And Kenny played one of the miners. Yes. Shane Jacobson played one of the miners. And they nominated a piss and poop end of the... Okay. Cave that they were caught in.
2: Yeah.
1: We need to nominate a corner.
2: Okay, I say we want
1: Kieran's corner.
2: Okay, Kieran's corner.
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3: I'm thinking we all nominate a corner, but Jesse's a monster.
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3: Like a paranormal monster.
1: How come?
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2: 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Someone's a monster.
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1: It's probably the guy that's standing in the poop corner right now.
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7: We've still got so much to learn about Robert. 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
12: 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Through Booragoon, the earlier crash has cleared. On Leach Highway eastbound at Marcus Avenue, traffic is flowing nicely. Through Beckenham, a crash still in place along Roe Highway eastbound after Kenwick Leak. Towies are on site and the left emergency lane's been shut by incident response. And the earlier broken down truck cleared through East Perth on Graham Farmer Freeway westbound at the East Parade exit. Get home for the moments that matter most, like sunset strolls with your mates or bedtime stories with your little ones. Drive safe, a reminder from RAC. It's still in more traffic soon on Mix 94.5, Perth's best variety.
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29: Hey, I'm Desiree Andello. Tributes continue to flow for former Australian of the Year Richard Scollier. The Prime Minister says he'll get a state funeral after fighting cancer while working on research to better treat it.
30: And one day when a cure is found, Richard's name will be spoken
29: is being remembered as a loving family man. The government insists it's delivering on changes after the latest news poll showed One Nation surpassed Labor in the primary vote. Pauline Hanson's party at 31%, ahead of Labor at 30% and the Coalition at 18%. Donald Trump has stormed out of an interview with NBC after he was pushed on claims about false elections.
0: Let's call it quits because I've had enough. Thank you, darling.
1: Mr. President,
0: a country can never be great with a dishonest
1: listen, we traveled all the way to Wisconsin.
29: It comes as Iran has fired missiles at Israel for the first time since a ceasefire was agreed to. And 10 sliders have plunged into ice-cold water at the MCG to raise money for MND in the Big Freeze.
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29: A possible storm this evening in Perth, dropping to a low of 10 degrees overnight. A wet couple of days ahead, 17 tomorrow. 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
1: and Tommy Little.
0: This is Carrie and Tommy.
2: Yeah, that is where you're at for your Monday afternoon. We've got Loz Barry in the Savo.
3: And I believe you have some words.
4: I have a public apology to make.
3: About time. What have you done wrong to me?
4: It's not to you. I'll never apologise to
3: you. Damn
4: it. I made a statement last week concerning Dua Lipa and Callum Turner and their nuptials and perhaps something to do with her body.
3: You think she's pregnant?
4: I think she's pregnant.
3: What a brutal review of a wedding look.
4: No!
3: Did she look stunning?
5: Yep,
3: and I think she's pregnant.
4: If she announces that she's pregnant, you did hear it here first.
3: And has she announced it, Loz?
4: She has not.
3: Ah.
4: But there is a reason why she was dressed more casual. Not casual, she still looks stunning. She still looks stunning, but it wasn't
3: casual.
4: Like a wedding gown.
2: How would you describe her wedding look? Casual?
3: She had the widest hat you've ever seen.
4: Okay.
3: She was socially distancing with her hat and you've gone casual.
4: Casual. Casual.
3: It would have been a one-off designer. Like, that outfit would be worth like tens of thousands of dollars.
2: Oh, was it couture?
4: She looked stunning.
3: What does couture mean?
2: I think it's...
4: Casual.
3: Is it the opposite of off the rack?
4: Yes, I think so. Well, it kind of looked like a vintage... Anyway, it doesn't matter. I thought that because it looked like a courthouse wedding. And I was like, have they pushed this forward? And I did say at the start of that, I'm not commenting on her body, but she was wearing a peplum. Anyway.
3: What's a peplum?
4: it wasn't really a peplum. It was just, you know, with those old school dresses in the 2000s where they would have a weird little frill over the
3: top?
4: You
3: still haven't answered what a peplum is.
4: I'm telling you right now.
3: Uh-huh.
4: When they have the
3: you just said it wasn't a peplum. What's a peplum?
4: Anyway, I'm apologising to Dua because they had their official wedding in Italy over the weekend, shut down the whole city in one city in Italy. I don't know which one it was. Anyway, they partied until 6 a.m. Thus, she is not pregnant. Thus,
3: she's not pregnant.
5: Thus, peplum.
3: So now have we gone from Dua Lipa's pregnant to pregnant women can't party? What a difficult stance.
4: No.
3: When's the next apology for this coming?
4: No. Maybe she is pregnant. You heard it here first.
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0: across Australia if you drive home this afternoon. It's Carrie Bickmore and Tommy Little. We got Loz Barry in the Sabo.
1: Yes, and of course, in a lot of the parts of the country, it is the King's birthday today. I think nearly all but Queensland, and as part of the King's birthday honours, we recognise some of our greatest Australians and their achievements. What an absolute pleasure. A man who has been appointed an Order of Australia medal, the one and only Rove McManus, and he joins us now. G'day, Rove.
2: Thank you, my loyal subject. All rise. All rise.
1: What powers does it give you, Rove? Talk to us. You get letters after your name.
2: You get letters after your name. You get an A and you get an M, which makes me sound like a morning person, which I am not. So this will be a very interesting one. Look, I don't know what it gets me. I'm going to head out today and just find out. I'm going to, go to my local cafe and order a coffee. And then when they say what name on it, I'll just say, just put the King's mate. That'll do. And then I don't want to pay for it.
3: Now, Rove, I don't know if you actually get any say in what happens in the country now, but I feel like you're the closest person that I can request this from. But in some parts of the country, it's the King's birthday today, and then in others, it's not. Can we just all be unified, please?
2: Well, I'm going to be very honest. When you get put up for this award, it's very top secret. You don't know. Someone else will nominate you, and it's all done in secret. So you just get a very top secret email that says, you've been given this award. Now burn this email or eat it, or it will self-destruct in 5 seconds. Right. So I was sitting on this thinking, well, this is going to be very exciting. Yeah. Now, I'm in Western Australia, where we had a long weekend last weekend. I thought it was for the King's birthday. I was wrong. It's for something called WA Day. But needless to say, I woke up on the Monday morning waiting for my phone to blow up with all the incredible congratulatory text messages, and it was cricket, and I was like, wow, I really thought I'd get a little bit more than that. So, yes, I think you were absolutely on the money. One public holiday for all the states, at the whole nation, at once, just so people like me don't get caught in that situation again.
3: Well, chop, chop, Rove. Get onto it, please.
1: Rove, I know this is a big question about a very storied career, but you've done so much. You've won multiple gold Logies. You were, myself included, a big part of what it was like for a kid in Australia growing up. You very much represented kind of entertainment for us. Mm. Do you have a fondest memory or something that you kind of look back on and you're like, wow, that was one of the best things I've ever done?
2: Oh, certainly. A big part of this is the TV career, and doing the talk show for all the years that I did, and for the times I still get to dip my toe in the water. It was something that I will forever be so grateful that I got the chance to do. Obviously, I've been touring at the moment with a show, looking back at all those memories, and it's hard not to hold that as something that was very, very special to me in my heart. And yeah, I'm almost more important than that, just grateful that I appreciated it when it happened. Like, it wasn't one of those things that after the fact I went, oh, geez, I really should have taken it in more at the time. It really was one of those things. I absolutely thoroughly enjoyed the ride. This is certainly a very special thing to have acknowledged that. And look, it will also go on the wall right next to my very proud Guinness World Record for most animal species identified by noises alone in 1 minute.
1: How many?
2: You know what? I don't know. I probably should know. It doesn't say. And the reason I know that is because I'm staring at the certificate right now like a real sad nerd.
1: Yeah. Well, I heard something the other day, and I was surprised that I didn't know this because obviously, I work in the industry, and I feel like it's something that if I was you, I would be shouting it from the rooftops. I heard Pete Hellier speaking about your early days of doing the show, of doing Rove Live together, and about the, I won't say blank check, but the large check you were offered to stay at a network and disband the team of people that you were working with, Pete included in that team. And you chose to shun the money in order to keep the team together and take a punt at another network. It was like you were 23 or something, and it was a huge amount of money to essentially take a punt. Do you look back and you're like, oh, maybe I should have just taken that money, given the risk that was on offer? Like, you could have never potentially had the career you had.
2: Oh, look, I'm sure there is an alternate reality where there is the 24-year-old me who made that decision and deeply regrets it. But this guy's done okay. I've done very well.
4: I have a very lovely house, and my daughter goes to school at a very nice school, and everything's fine. So it's easy, very easy for me to look back now and go, well, of course, that was the right decision to make. But you're right, at 24, I would have been, and had just been given, as I was just saying, the one job I'd always wanted, and we got one season, and they said, hey, we want to keep you, but not the show. And I said, then don't worry, because if I'm not doing the show, I don't want to be here. And, yeah, I backed myself and left. It's interesting because, like, years later, when obviously things are kicking in at 10 and we're winning Logies and it's all going well, people would say, oh, you know, you feel like now you can stick it to Channel 9. And I had to just remind people, look, this wasn't about proving them wrong. It was about proving me right.
1: Yeah, I love it. And like I said, I think I want to mention it just because I want more people to know it, because I was shocked that I didn't know it, and I think it's really cool.
4: Oh, I don't know. Helia loves bloody telling that story. I don't know. It's weird for me.
1: You had some iconic segments on Rove Live. I always think back to Flick the Switch, and it always blew my mind as a kid. I'm interested, and I've had this certainly in stand-up over the time, where I've thought a joke was great, and it just didn't work for whatever reason. And I had to, you know, throw one of my babies out that I thought was gold. Did you ever have any segments where you loved, but they just didn't work for whatever reason?
4: Oh, yeah, we did. It was like, it was a one-off that we did called the Wheel of Improbable Misfortune or something. But it was, you know, the opposite of Wheel of Fortune. And it was just a bunch of ridiculous things on a wheel that someone in the audience would come up and spin to maybe win a prize. But one of them was, it was called Breakfast in Your Pants. That was the thing that would come up. And it eventually came up, and we just had a full English breakfast with eggs and baked beans and bacon, and we just shoved it down this guy's pants. And I absolutely loved it. And then we were told afterwards, you know, we probably can't do this anymore. I was so disappointed.
3: Rove, I really think, I mean, obviously still people are still watching TV and the people are watching sort of whatever they want, but I really think that Rove Live was the last of the real destination viewing where everyone came to school the next day and said, oh, did you see this? Do you think we'll ever get a one night only Rove Live ever again?
4: Oh, look, never say never. I absolutely would love to do it as a one-off or a regular. Like I did a stand-up gig recently where someone came up afterwards and said, I miss you on the TV. And I said, well, I was on TV, you know, I was doing the project when that was on air. Like, you know, I was hosting that every Friday. And they went, no, now, but I mean now. Do something now. And I was like, well, I'm literally on Taskmaster. We're through a season right now. And I'm like, yeah, no, I don't. So, okay, all right, I can't help you. Can't help you. it's hard, though. I do get it. It's hard. But, yeah, we'll see what happens. Watch this space.
1: Well, we're loving watching you on Taskmaster. Rove, we're very stoked that you have been appointed a member of the Order of Australia.
3: La-di-da.
1: I'll try on the letters for size. Thank you, Rove McManus, AM.
4: My pleasure, my loyal subjects. I just need to get onto this giant throne of swords to train my dragon and spend the rest of my day. Thanks for having me.
1: Thanks, Rove.
5: 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And if you grew up in Perth, you'll remember

0: We had a going out schedule. So Wednesday night was Steve's into Margot's. Thursday nights we would be in Nedlands. Friday was Metro's in the city for R&B. Saturday was Metro's Frio. Sunday Arvo's, you rounded out with a hot Sunday sesh or something like that.
1: Geez, were you ever home?
0: Yeah, well, my clothes would need cleaning. I'd need to be fed. We had a lot of good times. Growing up in Perth was awesome.
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6: Congested roads, overflowing schools and hospitals, zero immigration. Australia needs a new deal. Newdeal.au. Authorised by Clive Palmer for the United Australia Party Gold Coast. Good result through Beckenham. Crash cleared there now on Rye Highway eastbound after Kenwick Link. The vehicle remains on the left verge with traffic busy on the approach as things recover through there. On the freeway northbound, busy at Anchortail Road, Millpoint Road to Mounts Bay Road through the city and further up Mitchell Stevenson Avenue to Warwick Road. Heading south, slow Hay Street to Millpoint Road and Belia Drive to Anchortail. Catch all the soccer action on Paramount Plus when the Combank Matildas take on Mexico tomorrow from 4:30 p.m. live and exclusive only on Paramount Plus. It's Dylan. 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
14: 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And a Perth children's doctor accused of hiding cameras. 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

0: around Australia for your Monday arvo. It's Carrie Bickmore and Tommy Little. We got Loz Barry in the Savo.
1: Loz, let's talk China.
2: The beginning of that sounded like, "Where is my husband?"
0: Oh, the drum beat.
3: Yeah, play it again.
1: Well, I love all of you, but it's taken me so long. Okay, so there's heaps going on in China. So the NBA, it'll be all over the shop, but I promise I'll come back to one point.
4: Okay.
1: The NBA finals are on at the moment.
4: Yep.
1: And one of the biggest players in the NBA, not in the finals, Steph Curry.
4: Yep.
1: He was a huge ambassador for Under Armour. He made them a global brand. No one was wearing Under Armour before him. Famously, Nike screwed the deal because he went in for a meeting with Nike in his early days, and one of the heads of Nike called him the wrong name.
4: Oh.
1: Oof. Yeah. Called him Steve instead of Steph, and he was like, I don't think I'm going to sign with Nike. I think I'm going to sign with this tiny brand called Under Armour. He was with them for like a decade, made them, literally single-handedly, made them massive.
4: Yep.
1: He's just left Under Armour and announced a huge shoe deal with a brand that I had never heard of before. They're called Li Ning. And everyone's like, who are Li Ning? They are the biggest shoe brand in China. Wow. And to give you an idea of how big they are, I looked up how many stores they have across China alone. They have 7,585 retail stores.
4: Wow.
1: To put that into perspective, Macca's only have 100 more.
4: Are you serious?
1: And it's a shoe brand. It's not like something you go in and get every day.
4: How long have they been around for?
1: Don't know. Don't ask more
4: questions.
1: Sorry.
4: I apologize.
0: So are they a massive shoe company or a little shoe company?
1: They're a massive shoe company. They're just not big in the Western world.
0: Right.
1: And
0: okay.
1: Steph Curry's their first huge move into the Western world.
4: So are you about to buy shares?
1: I think I'm probably too late.
4: Oh, damn.
1: I think I might be. But I was like, isn't it... It's a fascinating, because it's one of the biggest countries in the world, obviously, but we know so little about it for most Aussies. I'm sure there's someone screaming at their car right now, like, I speak Mandarin. Good on you, but you're not in the majority in this country.
0: No.
1: But I love it. I love it.
4: I can count to 10 in Mandarin.
1: Go for it.
4: Sanse wo ichi by Joshua. That could be completely wrong.
1: We got to fact check that.
0: That was so quick.
1: And I think if it's wrong, you're cancelled.
4: Why? I count to 10.
1: I think it has to be factually accurate.
4: Sure, that's 10.
1: Good. Okay. I'll take it.
0: Count it.
1: So I have a friend that's in China at the moment, and I spoke to him last night on the phone. And this is something that I think we need to adopt from China, because he goes, bro, I got to apologize in advance. I'm exhausted. And I said, what from? And I thought he was going to say, I've been out all night drinking. No. He's been at a 24-hour day spa.
0: Whoa.
4: What kind of day spa?
1: So, no, he went there with his partner.
4: Okay.
1: Yeah. So they have 24-hour day spas where they have sleeping pods. But as he said, he goes, I wanted to make the most of my money, so we didn't use the sleeping pods. And he goes, there literally would have been 1,000 people there. And you can sauna, steam room. Then they have buffet, breakfast, lunch, dinner. And they have all these games rooms and stuff. So when you're not sauna and sparring, and some of the games you can take into the sauna and the spa, they play like dominoes games and mahjong and stuff, like all these different games. And he was there for 24 hours.
4: And didn't sleep?
1: And didn't sleep.
4: Just because it's 24 hours doesn't mean you have to be there for 24 hours.
1: So you could buy, he lived 10 minutes away. And I was like, why didn't you go home and sleep? And he's like, because I spent the money on the 24-hour ticket. But there was a reduced time option. What do you think that was?
4: Six.
1: How many hours?
4: Six.
1: If you only want to have a little day spa, just a short session instead of the 24 hours.
4: An hour then.
1: 18 hours.
4: What? What?
1: Yeah.
0: What else are you doing? You're playing games, sauna, eating.
4: I'm getting bored.
1: Yeah. Yeah, well, then you're playing games, you're sauna, you're sparring, you're eating, there's natural springs, and then there's buffet every meal of the day.
0: Yeah.
1: So I think by the time you spend 2 hours at a buffet, and then you spend 2 hours saunering, I think you can go get massages, playing some games, then it's time to buffet again.
0: True.
1: And before you know it, bang, the earth spun around one more time.
2: Did he have those cooling underwear?
4: I was going to say, he's not going to have any sperm left.
1: I didn't check his sperm count at beginning and
0: give
1: end.
0: Give him a call.
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8: 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Watch out for some delays on the freeway northbound. It's slow at Anchortail Road, then through the city over the narrows to Hay Street, Stevenson Avenue to Hepburn Avenue, and Ocean Reef Road to Shenton Ave. Heading south, slow Hay Street down to Canning Highway, Roe Highway, and from Belia Drive to Anchortail Road. And it's wet and slippery this afternoon. Drive carefully. This shower is currently passing over the city, so ensure a safe braking distance and switch your headlights on. 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
14: 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It is good. 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
14: We'll tell you more about the Rob, heart for Rob, tomorrow morning. Keep it locked on Mix 94.5. I got

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1: Well, this is exciting.
2: Isn't it just?
1: We have so much. We have more double denim in the studio than I think we've ever had before.
2: And I'm very partial to double denim.
1: Love.
2: And I wish I wore it.
1: Yes. The Pitchface Community Choir are trying to break a record. It's the most number of double denim. The most amount?
2: The most people wearing double denim.
1: That's good. It's not just going to be a pile of denim. In one place, Kate Mulhage is going to be joining them. That is happening at the Poway down in Melbourne. Tickets are available now through Ticketmaster. It is the most fun you will ever have wearing double denim. And two of the founding pitchers join us now. We have Harriet and Tessa. G'day.
3: Hello.
1: Where did this beautiful, wonderful, ridiculous idea come from?
3: Breaking the record.
1: Yes.
3: Actually, from one of our mates who's also in the choir, Maura.
1: Yeah.
3: Shout out to Maura. Mm.
1: G'day, Maura.
2: Hi,
3: yeah.
2: Maura.
3: Yeah, so she thought that it'd be a good idea if we gave it a crack.
1: Yes.
3: And we reckon we're going to do it.
1: Yeah.
2: Yes.
3: We're quietly confident.
1: Do we have a number?
4: We've got a number. So what? The current record, world record, is 347 people.
1: You'll smash it.
4: I know.
1: What's the capacity of the Palais? 2,500, something like
4: about
1: that?
4: About that.
1: Yeah.
4: And we've got about 120 of us on stage already.
2: Oh, perfect.
1: What a great loophole.
4: Should say,
1: we've
4: a, bit
1: found.
4: Of, a bit of a shoo-in.
3: Yeah.
4: But that record was set in Shibuya in Japan in 2024. So, look, it's not a long-standing record, but it's a record nonetheless.
2: But you're smashing it. You're not going to do it by one or two because that's cheating.
3: It's going to be hard for someone to then snatch it away from us.
2: I agree. Why double denim?
3: Well, that's our choir uniform. Yeah. That's what we wear every time we perform. So we're pioneers in double denim, you would say.
1: So paint the picture for us. So Palais is a beautiful theatre. So, as I said, people can get their tickets through Ticketmaster. Apart from the phenomenon and the record-breakingness of a sea of double denim, and we've got Kate Mulhage, what's the show people can expect?
4: Our shtick, if you like, is that we are a choir that does not sing choiry songs.
1: Fun.
2: Ooh.
4: So it's our choir is a community choir. It's completely audition free. It's very, very low maintenance.
1: But you saw you've got to be okay. Like, I'm the worst.
4: No. Are you, though?
1: I'm so bad.
4: I don't know. Maybe that's just what you've been told, Tommy.
1: Give me a song.
2: Oh, God, don't do it.
4: Do we need one with a key change?
1: Yeah, oh, no. Oh, God, no. We need one with
3: a
1: key.
3: What about Never Tear Us Apart?
1: Don't ask me what you know is true.
4: Beautiful.
1: Ba-ba-ba.
2: You have to tell me.
4: Yep.
2: No, I'm not doing it. This is you.
1: Take it away,
2: Lizzie. No way.
1: No, I'm so bad.
4: That was fine.
1: Was
3: I think
1: it?
3: That was good. Yes. If you actually knew the words.
2: Yeah. Yes, exactly.
3: Imagine.
2: Yeah.
4: It's kind of one of the things about singing is that people, you're very vulnerable when you sing. I mean, you didn't look vulnerable at all then. You looked very much at home.
3: I feel like this is a comfortable room.
4: This is a bit. But the beautiful thing about singing with other people is that it's like being in a group of like supreme enablers.
2: Yeah.
4: So once you're singing together, the sound that you make together just kind of eggs you on. You think, geez, I sound actually pretty good.
2: Right. Did we actually just harmonize?
4: Yes. Yeah. And yes, you did. Yes, you did.
1: This is good because I've often seen videos of like dance troupes and I've wanted the support that they give each other. Like when there's one person dancing, the whole crew's like,
3: Yeah, because everyone's a little bit off chops.
1: Yes!
3: Like they're all a little bit, they're so loved up on each other. And that is definitely contagious and something that we've been told a lot when, like after our gigs, it was just like, you guys are just having such a ball that it's hard not to have a great time you know, in the audience as well.
1: Yeah. Is it hard now because it started as a very, how many founding?
4: There's four of us who started it.
1: And now you're up to 120.
4: Mm-hmm.
1: Is it hard finding venues big enough to do gigs when you've got to have 100?
3: Well, that's why we've had to go to the Palais. Our last gig was at Rod Laver, so.
2: Oh, well, hang on a second.
1: Was that Coldplay?
2: Wasn't a headliner.
3: No,
1: that wasn't Coldplay.
3: That was the Australian Open. And we saw Carrie there, actually.
1: Oh, front row in the part of the Cougar Safari.
3: Yeah. We waved at her. We're like, hey, Carrie.
1: And so the pitch to Kate Mulhage, do you just go, hey, was she aware of your work?
4: That was Tam. So that was another one of the four of us.
1: Yeah.
4: It was a bold move. At a public event.
1: Was it?
4: Oh, yeah. Yeah. She's ballsy.
1: Yeah, that's great.
4: She just marched right up and went, love what you do. Here's what we do. What about a collab? And actually, to her surprise, Kate went, yeah, it sounds great.
1: Yeah. That's so good.
4: And that's it. She's beautiful.
1: It started as four people. You've played with Coldplay. You just mentioned Rod Laver. That's some of the biggest stadiums in the country. Now you've got the record-breaking gig coming up. And yeah. So what are we going to go international?
4: What's next? World domination?
1: Yeah.
3: I think so.
4: That's the idea.
2: May I suggest is it 2032 Brisbane Olympics and perform for the world at the opening ceremony?
4: Nice.
2: I don't know.
3: I love
4: that. Are you
3: offering
4: to spearhead that campaign?
2: No connections, but if you need a guy, maybe I can get him.
4: Oh.
2: No, I can't.
4: What I want is a chartered plane for 120 pitches.
2: He can do that.
3: No. Oh, yeah, you can. Tommy's a
0: yeah. Pilot. She knows a guy. She knows a guy.
4: He does know a guy.
3: There he is.
1: Oh, my God. I'm just picturing the plane kitted out in a denim wrap.
2: Yeah. Yes.
1: Flying
4: love
1: through
4: it.
1: The sky.
4: Can you imagine?
1: This is wonderful.
3: We'd have to put a big pair of red lips on the
1: yes,
3: actual,
1: on the front. Yes. Yes, I love it.
2: Yeah.
1: Make sure you grab your tickets. They are available now through Ticketmaster. The Pitch Face Community Choir. It is happening the 25th of July. And as I said, Kate Miller-Heidke will be there. It'll be the most fun you'll ever have wearing double denim. Has Tessa, thank you so much.
4: Thanks for having us.
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11: 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Watch out for some delays on the freeway northbound at Anchortail Road. Heavy once again over the narrows to Hay Street. Busy Stevenson Avenue to Hepburn Avenue and Ocean Reef Road. The southbound run busy Hay Street to Canning Highway, Roe Highway and Billia Drive to Anchortail Road. Also delayed eastbound now through the Northbridge Tunnel and Graham Farmer Freeway. MSWA Step Up registrations close this week. 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
8: Hey, I'm Tessa Randello. A severe weather warning for parts of Perth and southern WA. The Bureau of Meteorology says severe storms are likely to produce heavy rainfall that may lead to flash flooding. Richard Scollier wants to be remembered as a proud everyday Aussie who gave it a crack. A letter by the former Australian of the Year was released following his passing overnight at the age of 59. The melanoma researcher made strides in treating the disease and used his own cancer diagnosis to further his work. Overseas, Israel and Iran have exchanged a fresh round of strikes as attacks intensify in the Middle East. It's the most significant escalation of the conflict since a ceasefire began 2 months ago. Reports one of Australia's most wanted men has been arrested in Greece. It's in relation to a fatal stabbing in a Sydney nightclub back in 1999. And Labor says it's already implementing changes for Australians after One Nation surpassed the party in the latest news poll primary vote percentage.
9: 300,000 Australians homeless, 7.8 million Australians, 1 meal a day. Feed the hungry, house Australians, newdeal.au.
10: Authorised by Clive Palmer for the United Australia Party Gold Coast.
8: A severe thunderstorm warning for heavy rainfall over the next few hours in Perth. The Bureau of Meteorology says thunderstorms are likely to lead to flash flooding. There's no more storms in WA's southwest district. For the latest on today's top stories, be watching 7 News tonight at 6.
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1: and Tommy Little.
0: This is Carrie and Tommy.
2: Yeah, that is where you're at for your Monday afternoon. We've got Loz Barry in the Savo.
3: Yes, and if you're looking for a place that gives away more cash than anywhere else, well, you've stumbled upon the right idiot.
4: Carrie and Tommy's
5: winter blowout.
4: The things we give away, the bills we could pay. It's a big winter blowout.
3: Yeah, every Thursday until we go on break, we're giving away huge amounts of cash. We've got tens of thousands of dollars to give away, and we've split it up into different categories because we know some people, they just need their bills paid.
6: Yep.
3: So one week, it's going to be bills.
6: Right.
3: And some people have spent all their money on bills and so don't have any money for fun. So one week, actually, that's this week. It's fun money.
6: Is it fun week this week?
3: Yes.
6: Yes. Yes.
3: 131060 is the number you're going to need, or you can register in advance at carrieandtommy.com.au and we could be calling you.
6: What would be your fun thing?
3: Oh, I want a helicopter.
6: Oh, yeah.
7: Have we got that much money, mate.
6: Okay. Well, get more.
3: Yeah.
6: Take it out of your pay.
7: Hold on.
3: Actually, no. Our coffee's come out of his pay.
6: True.
3: Hang on. Find it from somewhere.
6: All right, yeah.
3: Let's start a Ponzi scheme. Get Tommy a chopper. Actually, I'll start a GoFundMe. Anyway, this is separate. Up next, we put our singing talents to the test.
6: Oh.
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0: We're in Australia for your Monday arvo. It's Carrie Bickmore and Tommy Little. We got Loz Barry in the sabo.
1: Hippopotamus, sing me a songmas.
2: 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So good, it's guaranteed not to last.
3: Thank you for coming on board, Cadbury Frozen Picnic. What is one of the greatest segments? I assume they've come on board my version of the segment.
4: I think it's my version.
3: You reckon?
4: Yep.
0: Just a quick reminder of what your version is, Tommy.
3: My version is using your creativity to be given a word and fashion it into the next possible great hit of the world.
0: Mm.
4: My version is to show off how wonderful I am at knowing lyrics that include this one word that you give me, Jesse.
0: Yes,
4: you
0: the correct
4: real
0: game.
4: Lyrics.
0: Yes.
5: I think Cadbury is for everyone.
3: You Fuzzy, you are nothing
0: corporate box.
3: You are nothing but a corporate shill who is repeating words that have already been made.
4: No, I like to win. Correct.
3: Cadbury, the fine folks at Cadbury don't just copy other people's chocolate, they make their own.
4: Oh, I know. I love Cadbury.
3: Yes, but that's what I'm doing. Oh. I'm making my own chocolate song.
4: And I'm sticking to the recipe.
3: To the rules.
0: Your first word is bad.
3: Bad.
4: Because I'm bad.
3: I'm bad.
4: I'm bad. Really, oh, really bad. You
3: I think Tommy
4: did it.
3: Won.
4: No!
3: I think Tommy won.
4: You what just did you? Said
0: what
4: bad.
0: Was yours?
3: Mine was bad. I'm bad. I'm really, really bad. Who's bad? I'm bad.
4: I sang it as well.
0: Yeah, and I think Tommy got him first.
3: Yeah, he did.
0: Mm.
3: I was also going to go with bad.
4: Yeah, that's a good one.
3: But I couldn't risk the stuttering getting you in first.
4: That is true. That is true.
0: Word number two, hot.
3: Hot.
4: It's getting hot in here, so take up all your clothes.
3: I think I buzzed in first, so I would like
4: to take my clothes off.
3: I think I would like a chance to finish my song.
4: Okay, go.
3: Hot and spicy is very, very nicey. Don't give it to the micey, because it'll give them diarrhea, diarrhea everywhere in your kitchen, on your couch. What's that all about? It's a mouse that's hot and spicy, not very nicey.
0: Nothing to do with the sponsor of this segment.
4: No. Famously not hot and spicy.
0: No.
3: Okay. Oh, hot and spicy chalky's not a bad idea.
4: Oh, have you ever had chili mousse? Chili chocolate mousse?
3: Chili chocolate mousse.
4: Yummy.
3: Really?
4: Yes, okay. I promise.
0: It's a tie. Word number three, touch.
3: Touch me here.
4: I touch myself. Touch. I want you to touch me.
3: Wasn't just reading your diary.
4: Yeah. Yes, I am.
3: Touch myself. I want you to touch me. What are the words?
0: I think that's correct,
4: it's
0: though.
4: I touch myself. It's about...
3: When
4: the solo
3: I think
4: sesh.
3: About you, sorry, you said it's about a solo sesh like it was a hidden meaning.
4: Oh, well, you were like, what are the words? Like it was about something else. I don't know.
3: It's pretty obvious it's about a solo sesh.
4: Do you have a song?
3: Unless it's touch myself while you stand in the corner and watch me because it's not a solo session.
0: All right, Loz is in the lead. Word number four is one.
3: One, two, three, four. Get your body on the floor. Don't want to get up, get down. Don't want to get up, get down. Everybody walk the dinosaur. One, two,
0: three, four. Never in a million years would I have guessed that that's where he went.
3: The team leads.
0: The competition. Game alive. I love it. It's very good.
3: And the lyrics weren't in order, but they were there.
4: Yeah, you got it.
3: They were there.
4: That was your best ever.
0: Yeah. All right, it is a tie for the win. The word is man.
4: A man. Like a woman.
3: I was going for that.
6: Damn it, she never said it now.
3: Oh, well done, Warren. Well done. Well done, Cadbury.
4: The real winners.
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4: 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Investing carries risk. Watch out for traffic signals blacked out through Rockingham, Ray Road and the Rockingham Station car park entry. Slow down and give way to your right. On the freeways, busy northbound Anketell Road, heavy through the city over the narrows to Hay Street, Stevenson Avenue, Hepburn Avenue and then Ocean Reef Road to Shenton. Freeway southbound, busy out of the city, Hay Street to Canning Highway, Roe Highway and Belia Drive to Anketell Road. The sprinkler switch off is now in effect. Your irrigation should now be switched off. 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Water Corporation. It's Dylan. More traffic soon on Mix 94.5, Perth's best variety.
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2: Now, Tommy, have you ever had a neighbour who's gets on your nerves? Or are you the neighbour?
3: No, I think it's reciprocal.
2: Yeah, okay.
3: Yeah.
2: Is it current?
3: No.
2: Okay, the past neighbour. Well, what's happening?
3: The past neighbour is just a jerk. So, like, they just have no communication. So if I have people over and it's late at night, instead of, like, just asking, knocking on the door, just saying, can you turn the music down, they'll wait till it's late and then scream over the fence, like, explicit. And I'm like, hey, it's fine. I'll just turn it down. And they're like, that's not good enough.
2: Maybe you need to give them – oh, no. I was going to say give them your phone number. No. silly. We're talking about this because a pensioner in the UK, her name is Zoe Hayes, she is just her neighbours, right? This is a full – they've said it's a quarrel.
3: Yeah.
2: This is a full dispute.
3: Where's a quarrel rank?
2: Like, I feel like a quarrel is a
3: – is a quarrel leading to a biffo?
2: I think so.
3: Yeah. And then an all-out spat is more – you've biffoed multiple times.
2: Yeah. You've quarrelled.
3: Yeah.
2: You've all out biffoed.
3: Yeah. And then and then it's war.
2: Yeah. She already had a restraining order against her after she threw three mole corpses into her neighbor's garden, right?
3: A dead mole.
2: Oh, Zoe, of course. Oh. Zoe. I said Zoe. Her name is Zoe. It's spelled Z-O-I.
3: Oh, no, that's Zoe. That's Zoe. I'm sorry.
1: And is Zoe's throwing mole corpses?
2: Mole corpses, jeez. Right?
3: This how been, big's a mole?
2: I think about like...
1: How big, Zoe?
2: Possum-y size, maybe?
3: Okay.
2: Zoe is regular size. Okay. Zoe. The quarrel's been ongoing since Peter and Corinne, these are the neighbours, they moved to this award-winning urch front in Wiltshire, which has been named the Campaign to Protect Rural England's Best Kept Village for the last 2 years, right? So they want it to sort of be kept lovely and all good.
3: What's urch front?
2: I don't know. Mm. We need Kieran.
3: It feels like it's beach
1: sounds in the posh English.
2: Yeah, doesn't it?
1: It's like we live in the urch front.
2: Maybe
1: yeah.
2: It's like an estate.
4: I think it's a suburb, isn't it?
5: It's a picturesque English village.
2: Okay.
3: Yeah.
2: So she's a semi-retired auditor and her IT worker tree surgeon husband. They moved to the village in search of a quiet life. They found this bungalow, moved in. It was ticking every box. Brilliant. Over the last 15 years,
3: in search of a quiet life. I reckon the tree surgeon and the auditor already had a pretty quiet life.
2: Yeah, I reckon. Over the last 15 years, Zoe has cut a hole in her hedge and spied on them, thrown three rotting mole corpses into their garden, bashed her wheelie bin outside their bedroom window at 5:45, and after a decade of disputes, she's received a restraining order for damaging a sweet pea belonging to Peter and Corinne.
3: A sweet pea?
2: A sweet pea plant, I imagine.
3: Oh, the trees are
1: why is she doing all of this stuff?
2: She just hates them. Yeah, I don't know.
3: Sometimes people can't, compute their own emotions, so they just take it out.
1: So they throw dead bodies of animals.
2: And I think it's got a bit of it started because maybe they were being a bit noisy. They were having people over. It says, like, just literally a few quiet drinks. She's arced up.
3: And they've got a hedge. They're in a quiet village. Yeah, okay.
2: You know? But I want to know, 131060, do you have a neighbour from hell? Are you the neighbour from hell?
3: Yeah.
2: I mean, can you beat this?
3: Throwing dead animals.
2: She's pretty bad.
3: Yeah.
2: I've always had pretty good neighbours.
3: That means you've been the bad one. Oh,
2: no!
3: Give us a call, 131060, Neighbours from Hell.
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12: 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Watch out for a breakdown through Wembley on Mitchell Freeway northbound before Power Street. The left emergency lane is blocked. There's a motorist changing their tyre, so proceed with caution. In Rockingham, traffic lights still blacked out at Ray Road and Rockingham Station car park access. Slow down and give way to your right. And it's busy in the CBD, Mounts Bay Road, city bound at Point Lewis Nearest Rotary. 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It's Dylan, more traffic soon on Mix 94.5, Perth's best variety.
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0: The family's bravery trying to save shark attack victim Daniel Turpin. An update on Colin the crossing guard, his injuries revealed. And a Perth children's doctor accused of hiding cameras. Tonight at 6.
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1: Yes, and we asked on 131060, do you have a nightmare neighbour or yes. are you the nightmare neighbour?
2: Yes.
1: Right? Because Zoe, or allegedly Zoe Hayes in the UK.
2: Zoe.
1: She has restraining orders out against her because she is just... quite literally, the neighbour from hell. She's thrown mole corpses over their fence. She's whacked their windows at early hours of the morning with her bin.
3: Zoe!
0: Cutting a hole in the hedge.
3: More.
1: I mean, she sounds like a nightmare. And the quiet, what are they, IT worker and tree surgeon, auditor?
2: Yeah.
1: They're just trying to live their lives.
4: Aren't they? Just trying to have a few people over for a chat. And
1: correct.
4: They've got another dead mole
1: I know.
4: In their laps.
1: Other Lauren, are you the nightmare neighbour or do you have a nightmare neighbour?
5: I had a nightmare neighbour.
4: What did they do, Lauren?
5: Just played music at all hours of the morning. All kinds of music, to rap, opera, any kinds of music you could think of.
1: And so they weren't having parties or anything, they were just playing the music?
5: Just having living his best life, and his front door was like faced to our side of the fence, so he would have that wide open all hours of the morning, just turning the music up so loud.
4: And Lauren, did you ever speak to him?
5: Yeah, he was quite friendly, actually, and he loved to chat.
4: And so could you ask him to turn it down when he did?
5: We did nearly every day, asked him to turn it down, but it's like he would just go blank and think, oh, I'm just going to turn it on again today. We had young kids and they had school and, you know, he didn't care what time of day it was, what day it was during the week.
4: Yeah. So annoying.
1: That would drive
5: me
1: crazy.
5: He finally moved out, thank God. So
4: how's your new neighbour?
5: Oh, they don't play music, but they're still annoying.
1: Yeah, it seems just a neighbour thing.
4: Thank you, Lauren.
1: Carmen?
6: Hi.
1: Hi. I feel like, do you have a nightmare neighbour, or are you the nightmare neighbour?
6: No, we have a bit of a nightmare neighbour.
1: Okay.
6: So I've got four kids.
1: Yep.
6: And so kids play in the backyard, and As you know, with kids, balls go over fences sometimes.
4: Yeah, of course.
1: So they do.
6: Regular people probably just throw them back over the fence. However, so my kids were getting upset because the balls were never being thrown back over the fence. And so, you know, there's nothing we could do about it. So this went on for years and years, I think around 5 years. Then one day I get home from work, and at the front of our house at our letterbox is this giant box. And it is filled with every single ball that ever went over their fence. Moldy, flat, disgusting, just with a note basically saying, you know, they don't like that our kids play in the backyard.
4: Oh, my God. People need to grow up, really.
3: Long game,
4: it's so, and that means they've sat on these balls for all this time.
6: Them.
4: And stored them and watched them go moldy. And they're thinking in their head, this will show them.
1: How petty.
6: Oh.
4: Yeah. Carmen, could the kids not, like, so when I was growing up, I was just thinking, if we ever hit a ball over the fence, like, our parents would just...
6: Oh, you'd jump over and get it.
4: Yeah. Could they do that?
6: Yeah. Look, not really, because the fence is, their land is lower on their side, and also because we knew they were a bit unusual. Like, our other nice neighbours, fine. You know, they'll throw the balls back, our kids will jump the fence, but these ones, because they weren't coming back, obviously we knew there was a little bit of an issue.
4: Yeah.
6: But, yeah, and they even, like, drove the box, like, they were our back neighbours, so they've driven the box around from the street behind.
1: Oh,
4: it's
6: and
4: so sad.
6: Put it at our front, letterbox, say, with a note.
4: Yeah. Please tell me you just kicked them all back over the fence again.
6: Oh, well, that's the thing. The kids, I'm not going to stop my kids from playing in the backyard. If they would prefer to be outside playing, then I'm all for it. So they keep going over the fence.
4: Good on you, Carmen. Good on you. We got Karen. G'day, Karen.
7: Hi. How are you, Tommy?
4: Yeah, so good. Thank you. Have you got a neighbour from hell?
7: I did have a neighbour from hell.
4: Talk to us.
7: They bought the house sight unseen. And we all be very close because most of them are duplexes.
4: Yep.
7: And everyone had dogs. Well, I still have dogs. But he had an issue with when the dogs bark.
4: Oh, my gosh.
7: He'd yell at them. And they usually only bark because there was a reason for them to bark.
4: Yeah.
7: He'd yell at them. And then that didn't seem to work. Then you'd hear him out the back with a higher-pitched whistle blowing it.
1: Oh.
4: What a loser, Karen.
7: Oh, it gets better.
4: Yeah.
7: And then that didn't work, so he got these little devices running on batteries, and he put them to the fence facing our yards.
4: Yeah.
7: So when the dogs barked, again, another high-pitched noise would come out that only the dogs could hear.
1: Oh, yeah, those ones that they're so high that humans actually can't hear them.
0: A dog whistle.
4: Karen, I don't know if this is something you checked, but I feel like that's cruelty to animals. Did you look into anything like that?
7: No, we didn't, but this is how pathetic he was.
4: Yeah.
7: Mm. He'd make his wife that sit there and watch TV and would they'd have to read the captions. He wouldn't have the TV volume up. They had to read the captions because he didn't like noise.
1: Oh, so, okay, yeah.
4: I mean, Karen, it could be worse. You could be his wife.
1: Yes.
7: That's a point, Tommy, yeah.
4: Good on you, Karen.
1: Michaela.
2: Hello.
1: Hi, Michaela.
2: Hi.
1: Hi. Do you have a neighbour?
4: How old are you, Michaela?
2: I'm 11.
4: Okay. Have you got a neighbour from hell?
2: Yeah, we do have a really annoying neighbour.
1: Oh.
4: What do they do?
2: So they're pretty old, so like they would play like their like olden days sort of music, but they would have it like really loud.
1: Yeah.
2: So we would go and knock on the door because it's like usually around 1 a.m. in the morning. We would knock on the door, tell them to stop playing it. They turn it down a little bit, and then as if like when we are like playing music, they would come over and just start shouting and telling us to turn it off, that we can't party in this court or anything. Like, it's so annoying.
1: That's so annoying.
4: Okay, well, what do you do then? Are they still your neighbour now?
2: Yes, and we really don't want them to be, but, like, I guess we can't really tell them to move out, but, like, yeah.
0: How old are we talking, Michaela?
1: Yeah.
2: Oh, I don't know, probably about 60s.
1: Okay.
4: Oh. All right. And have you know how you said they're playing their music from their time?
2: Yeah.
4: Like, what's it sound like?
1: Yeah.
2: Oh, very like, it's like very calm, but since it's calm, but it's very like loud. So like, I don't like, yeah.
4: Like classical or something like that?
2: Yeah, definitely. Like very like, yeah.
4: Oh.
2: Yeah, no, it's playing and guitars and just, yeah.
4: And why do you think older people listen to boring, weird music? Yeah. Do you think it's because our eardrums start to die?
2: I don't. Maybe because of that, and probably because they don't like any of our new music. Yeah. I don't know.
4: What music are you going to listen to when you're old?
2: Oh, I don't know.
4: Do you reckon you'll listen to that classical stuff as well?
2: Oh, I don't know. Since like it might be like the same music now, because then I'll be older, and then like they will probably be very old songs.
4: Yeah. Oh, so what music are you listening to now?
2: Oh, probably listening to like a lot of Tate McRae stuff.
1: Maybe Michaela, you need to make them a playlist and introduce them to some new music, and then they'll play the music that you like as well.
2: Yeah, maybe.
3: Do you know what a CD is, Michaela?
2: Yeah.
3: Oh.
4: There goes.
3: Make her a mixtape. Make them a mixtape.
4: So you asked Michaela, do you know what a CD is, and then went to a tape.
1: Yeah, I don't think you know what a CD is, Sam.
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12: 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In Salter Point, watch out for a crash along Kwinana Freeway southbound just after Manning Road. The centre lane is blocked and it's heavy on the approach. A breakdown in Wembley, Mitchell Freeway northbound before Power Street. The left emergency lane's been shut by incident response. It's slow on the approach. And in Rockingham, traffic lights are blacked out at Ray Road and Rockingham Station car park entry. Slow down and give way to your right. 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
20: I'm Tessa Randello. Richard Scollier's family says his legacy will never be forgotten after passing away aged just 59. The Prime Minister says he'll get a state funeral after fighting cancer while working on research to better treat it.
21: And one day when a cure is found, Richard's name will be spoken.
20: A severe thunderstorm warning's been cancelled for areas south of Perth. Heavy rainfall still expected in some places this evening around WA's central west. Some areas hit up to 40 mils of rain this arvo. Overseas, attacks are intensifying in the Middle East. Iran and Israel exchanging fire for the first time since a ceasefire was agreed to. That was about 2 months ago. Iran blaming the US for the breaches. And back home, every record has been broken at the Big Freeze 12 with more than 100,000 digital beanies purchased to raise funds for MND, and that number's still rising, while more than 88,000 people packed out the MCG to watch the Big Freeze and the AFL game.
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20: A severe weather warning's been cancelled for Perth with storms still possible this evening. Tomorrow showers easing, tops of 17 degrees, a shower or two on Wednesday and 18. For the latest on today's top stories, be watching 7 News tonight at 6.
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0: 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Hey, it's Alyssa for your drive home and the Pete and Kimber Show back tomorrow morning from 6 a.m. with the off-campus romance. So we've all been watching the show off-campus. Before that, it was heated rivalry. And now Pete and Kimber have found an ice hockey player here in Perth who is looking for love. He plays for Perth Thunder. His name is Rob. You can check out his pic at the Pete and Kimber Instagram. And Pete and Kimber, well, they reckon he's a catch.
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6: 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Hurry, ends June 30. In Salter Point, there's a breakdown in place on the freeway southbound after Manning Road. Police are now on site when the vehicle's in the left emergency lane. Also, a breakdown through Wembley, Mitchell Freeway northbound before Power Street. Traffic is busy on the approach. Slow down and proceed with caution. The good news through Rockingham. Traffic signals have been restored. Ray Road and Rockingham Station car park entry. It's all flowing nicely through there. From concepts to completion, major infrastructure developments are transforming WA. Together, we're building for tomorrow. Search Building for Tomorrow to find out what it means for you. It's Dylan. More traffic soon on Mix 94.5, Perth's best variety.
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4: 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Watch out for a crash in the city now. Mitchell Freeway southbound at Mounts Bay Road blocking the right lane. Towies are on site. It's heavy there. The other breakdown through Salter Point has cleared Kwinana Freeway southbound after Manning Road. But there's a breakdown in place through Wembley on the freeway northbound before Power Street. Incident response have shut the left emergency lane and it's busy on the approach. Long live Saturday. 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
3: 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That's when I knew that your heart was scarring. 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

0: G Flip here. My song Bed on Fire has been included in the Off Campus series. I wrote this song about desiring and wanting someone that you think that you shouldn't, and then not listening to that and following through with it and setting the bed on fire. 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
7: Friday evening, how good is this? You can hear it in the voice, extra energy on a Friday. Oh, Fifi, Fev and Nick, it's either that or the beers. We are so on. Hello, guys.
8: Yeah, we are. You just love it when it gets to a weekend. There's just a different energy there, isn't there?
9: It's exciting.
7: Especially when we get to give away $10,000 cash this happy hour. If you've got a code word, you've been listening, keep your phones on, you keep it free. All you have to do is sit back, relax. We're going to call one of you saying you've won $10,000 cash with 100K payday. How exciting is that? Plus, some exciting guests this
8: Sam Pang is joining us. Pangy, can't wait to see him. And also, a sister is going to fire up her brother. If you haven't heard a family member fire up another family member, it is fun.
9: Are you going to mention your one night only to Pang?
8: Absolutely. Next.
7: Well, that's right. There has been some updates overnight, and we will talk about it right after this. You've all been waiting for it, Fee Fev. Taylor Swift, brand new music, Drop the Sarvo. Toy Story coming out very soon from the soundtrack. This is Taylor Swift's I Knew It, I Knew You.
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1: How good is that? Taylor Swift's brand new single dropped, the Savo, here with Fifi, Feb and Nick. I knew it. I knew you. Great title as well. You'll see it on the soundtrack for Toy Story right across Australia. It is the happy hour.
2: Oh, it's so exciting, Fee. Yesterday, we announced Fifi Box, one night only. After hitting a lot of hurdles, we hit them. We had some embargoes, but...
3: Well, that was me. I was the embargo.
2: You were the
3: because
2: embargo.
3: I had something else on that night.
2: Are you ready for this?
4: For decades, she's entertained Australia.
5: I had knock-ons, kick-ons.
4: She's interviewed the biggest stars.
6: Hi, Mariah.
7: Lady Gaga.
6: Chris Hemsworth.
8: Great to be back. Thank you so much.
4: And now, the dream she's been talking about for far too long.
5: All my favourite songs, every karaoke song, play them back to back.
4: Becomes reality.
9: Let's jam.
4: Fifi Box.
5: Give me a song.
4: For one night only. Fifi Box performs all her favorite songs.
10: Oh, no. Oh, come on.
5: Yeah, come here.
10: No.
11: Wow, if Mando ever gives me grief about Nick's picks again.
4: Whether you like them or not.
5: Barbecue.

0: miss the voice of a generation, butchering classics whilst you join in.
1: 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Try to walk away and I stumble.
0: One stage, one microphone, one magical night.
2: Oh my God, I cannot believe
0: this. BP Box, one night only. Get your tickets only with Fifi, Feb, and Nick. And don't miss out on history. By attending Fifi Box for one night only, patrons acknowledge they may be exposed to unexpected key changes, aggressive interpretations of classic hits, prolonged eye contact during power ballads, and at least three separate attempts at Whitney Houston. Absolutely no refunds. Fifi Box for one night only.
3: Oh, how good is this going to be?
4: It's going to be the best BB Box on stage, singing absolute banging karaoke, singing along while you're up there just punching it out, because this is your jam.
5: Well, do you know what? Like, I admit, yesterday I was reluctant at first, because you sprung it on me.
4: Yeah,
5: but
4: we did.
5: You sprung it on me. I was thinking maybe Beyonce or Taylor were coming back.
4: Because if I didn't spring it on you, this wouldn't be happening.
5: No, because there's no way I would have let this go through. But I do give you credit, because as a friend, because only a few weeks ago I said, when I had my karaoke surprise party, I said it was the best night of my life because I got to just sing my favourite karaoke songs with all my nearest and dearest and friends, and I loved it.
4: And then you said, I'll never get to do that again.
5: I know, I literally said to you, I'll never get to do that again. And look what you've done.
4: I know, and that's when my brain went, bing, bing, bing, bing, bing, bing.
5: You've created this amazing, not now we've got to talk, staging, props, backup dancers, backup singers. There's so many elements, and Leon's just walked into the studio.
4: You had no say in this, mate.
6: There's a lot happening in this show. It's a big show. Like, this is, like, I know we do some big things on the show, but this is
4: the biggest.
6: We're putting
4: thing.
6: On a massive concert.
4: It's just bigger than, like, R&B Fridays.
6: When we do R&B Fridays live, that's like organised by Mushroom and like the big.
5: I know.
6: I'm Gadinsky in this.
5: You are.
4: Hey,
5: you are Gadinsky.
4: Yes. What am I? His handbag.
6: Michael Chug.
4: Who's Chuggy?
6: Jeez, hey. He's a big deal. Can I just say, after the big announcement yesterday, the posters have been everywhere. The billboards are up already.
5: Yes.
4: People have gone nuts.
6: They're
4: reaching out.
6: We've had some people reach out to us.
5: Who?
6: Now, when you're at a big Vegas residency style show, what do you usually see? You see the pyro, you see confetti,
5: yes.
6: You see dancers.
5: You see the star you pay tickets to see.
6: Well, yes.
4: He's really jumped on board now.
6: Yeah.
4: The star.
5: Well, in this case, they're free. I just want everyone to come and enjoy themselves.
6: Yes. True. You always see guests bring
4: they
6: up.
4: They just pop up, don't they?
6: Friends. Now, yeah. Fev, you were at Guy Sebastian the other
4: week. I was at Guy Sebastian.
6: You actually got on stage with Guy.
4: I come up and Sam Smith come up and
6: Chris Sebastian
4: came up.
6: All these singers came up and they did songs together.
4: Yeah, they did little duets.
6: We have had a number of big names reach out going, how do we be part of this?
5: Are you joking?
6: How do I be part of this one night only?
4: Less than 24 hours.
5: Actual singers
4: have said, we want to be part of this.
6: Now, being the organizer, there's a lot of I's to dot and T's to cross still.
5: Yes.
6: So I'm not going to name them yet. Next week I can give you some more solid names, but here's what I can say. We've got countless ARIA awards. We've got Hall of Famers.
5: Oh, my gosh.
6: Millions upon millions of records sold. Heaps of platinum albums. Leads of some of the biggest musicals of all time have all reached out and want to be part of this.
5: And they want to be part of my show.
4: Yes.
5: With me. Oh, dear.
6: Well, yes, they're supporting
4: you. I knew when
6: you.
4: We said this to him.
5: This is awkward.
4: Me. Well, it's not awkward.
5: Embarrassing.
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2: I've been seeing promos and ads for a new television show, which I am so excited about. Love everything Robin Butler and Wayne Hope do. And when I saw the star of this show, ABC, this Sunday night, 8:30, Ground Up, starring Sam Pang, I went in, brilliant. I don't even need to see an app to know how much I'm going to love it.
3: Fief, I don't even need to say anything else after that. You've done all the heavy lifting.
2: Footy, and we're all eyes on Tassie to see what happens over there. Right.
3: I'll get the is it about footy? Is a good question, Fev. It's like it's a fictional account of kind of non-fictional events. So I play the CEO of the new team in Tassie.
4: Bang.
3: And then my character's got all these issues that the actual team will have. There's the stadium. There's the, you know, they've got a need a mascot. They need a theme song. They need a captain. So these things that in the series, you know, are happening in real life. So that's what it is. And that's enough. And yes, Fief, I had to do some acting.
4: Did you get Dacos? Did you get Buckley?
3: No.
4: Oh, fictional.
3: Yes. That's good. I'm glad.
2: Is your character, Hugh, based on anyone? Who have you derived from? Or is this all...
3: No.
2: Your creation.
3: All you need to know is he's in over his head. And I didn't write it either. So Robin Butler and Wayne Hope, who did Upper Middle Bogan Very Small Business and Love Rope, and Gary McCaffrey wrote it. So
4: you're in it.
3: Gary McCaffrey's been writing with Sean McKayla for the last 20 years, so he knows what he's doing. So that's my character.
2: Did you even need to see a script? Because if we know it's Wayne and Robin and then Gary, you're like, oh, of course I'll do it.
4: And you're the CEO.
2: You can't go wrong.
3: It's not thank God you're here. I still wanted to have a look at it. I did read the first. No, you're right. Because it's them, you kind of say yes. But I did read the first episode and I liked it. And then we kind of, you know, just things that they, you know, they do go about their business. And then about two or three minutes later, 3 months later, I go, oh my dad, how's it going? What's the rest of the story? They go, oh, we just thought you were in. I said, I would like to know, if he ends up as a Nazi or something, I would like to know what's the rest of the storyline. So anyway, yeah, it's a workplace comedy. So, you know, like there's all those relationships and issues. Yeah, there's a bit people have said it's like Utopia or The Games. Do you remember The Games, which was going on at the
2: John
3: same time?
2: Clark, brilliant series.
4: Yeah. Now, Pangy,
2: can I tell you something? John Clark?
3: I did it because it's on the ABC, you know, you do all the ABC interviews. I did an interview yesterday where... The games came up, which was John Clark, of course. And at the end of the episode, he said, thank you very much, Sam, for joining us. And then well, we've got some text messages here about the problems with parking and rest in peace, John Clark.
2: Oh, no. Oh, no.
3: That's how the end. Anyway, Ground Up, Sundays. Hey,
4: I'm really looking forward to seeing this because I did see a couple of clips on Insta. And Thorne Diggity, who used to work with us, you were having a little press conference now. I'd always love to be sitting on one of those press conferences. Do you, like, as a CEO, do you just...
3: Your press conferences were always very, very
2: you've
3: exciting.
2: Done them.
4: Yeah, I know. I was half-cooked half the time. But do you really get into it? Like, as if you were, just say you're the CEO of Carlton, do you sort of ad-lib or do you take your sort of role in different places a bit?
3: That was the one bit I was kind of comfortable with in terms of, you know, that language that we've... You know, if you've watched footy for as long as we all have, you know, you've seen that press conference or you've...
2: Yes.
3: I think, you know, and you've seen players
4: like
3: talk
4: Ross
3: to the
4: Ross Lyon.
3: So, you know, but I had to... Yeah, there's not much... not as much ad-libbing as people.
2: Scripted.
3: I think people... Yeah, I had to...
4: Something you did ad-lib at. Sorry, Boxy.
2: No, go again.
4: Mate, I'm on fire over
2: you
4: here.
2: Are.
4: I'm on Endone. I've got Oxy's in me. I'm
2: He's on
4: fire.
2: A lot of Endone at the moment, Sam.
4: I'm comfy. I'm just comfy. I'm warm. I'm itchy because I'm allergic to Endone, but I take it anyway.
3: What could go wrong?
4: Mate, the Logies, giving that the flick.
3: Yes.
4: What's going on there? Had enough. Just dominated and thought I'm out. No. Dropped the mic.
3: Yes, you know me well enough. That's what I emailed him.
4: Yeah.
3: That's how I...
2: You could have just done the mic drop emoji.
4: Yeah.
2: No. You didn't need to say anything.
3: I didn't. No, I just thought... And it's good because, you know, I've come in here the 3 years I've done it in the lead-up. Yes. And, yeah, it was exciting to do and I was very happy. But
2: nailed it.
3: After 3, you know.
4: Well, you've done that well.
3: You know what I mean? Bert did 19. I thought 3 seemed like a good number, and I'll just go along this year, and then, as you say, I'll be cooked.
4: Yeah, you'll be cooked. Well, yeah. The Logies are stuffed anyway, and you brought it back, right? Now no one wants to do it. No one wants to host. You left that bigger hole. They're like, I can't do it because Pang was so good.
3: They'll find a host.
4: Yeah, it won't be as good.
3: Put your hand up,
2: Fee. No, absolutely not.
4: Fee's done it.
2: No, I did it with Hughesy and Adam Hills. We were the first year where they did that. We were after Gretel, and then they went, we just need a group of people because then nobody gets targeted.
4: That'll happen now.
2: Hide in a group. I think they'll do that.
4: Yeah.
2: But back to this, Ground Up, very exciting. Can't wait. This Sunday, 8:30, don't miss it. You've got that on. Yep. We've all got something on.
4: I just wanted to see, Sam,
2: if you were free on Wednesday, the 24th of June. Just
4: one night only.
2: Feel free to read the billboard.
3: One night only. Can I ask, what are you doing?
2: I'm singing, Sam.
3: Hey, really?
4: She's the headliner. Yes. I've organised a...
3: Congratulations.
2: Well, thank you so much.
3: In advance.
2: And what's surprising about this is people have mocked, laughed, made fun of my singing my whole life. And here on this show, they don't even let me sing. And it's popular demand at the moment. I mean, I don't know what's happened here, but...
3: Forget about my show. What do you do? How many songs? How many songs are you going
2: to
3: do?
2: We're not sure. Like, I only agreed to this yesterday.
3: You've thought it through.
2: Yeah, absolutely.
4: No, I just surprised her yesterday.
2: I have got demands now, Sam. I want pyrotechnics. I want one of those firewalls that Adele had because we went to see her in Vegas.
3: Well, this poster, there's a touch of Adele. There's a little bit of Bette Midler. There's a Celine Dion.
2: Barbara,
3: there's a bit of
2: Whitney.
4: Now, Pangy, she tried to sing Macy Gray the other day. This is what we're going to be expecting.
2: I try to walk away and I stumble. Oh, I got a heart.
1: What are you here?
3: I thought you were singing, not doing impressions.
2: Oh, I'll be doing impressions.
3: Are you doing impressions?
2: Absolutely.

0: when you are not here.
1: I just, if you're free on the 24th, I mean, tickets are going fast.
2: I've got to buy tickets as well.
3: Free, oh my God.
1: Free.
2: What time's it on?
1: Not sure yet.
2: Do you know anything other than this poster?
3: No. Okay.
1: I'm just loving my AI-generated poster.
2: I couldn't be more supportive. I think you'll be wonderful.
1: Thank you, Sam. I appreciate that. I'm going to dedicate a song to you on the
2: night. Yeah, not the Macy Gray one. Can you pick another one?
4: Sam Bang, we cannot wait this Sunday, 8:30 p.m. on the ABC. ABC iView, check it out as well. Ground Up. Cannot wait, mate. Thanks for coming in today.
2: Thanks.
4: Good to see you.
2: Lovely to see you, Fif. Good on you, Brendan.
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1: Oh, Jess, it's Fifi Fev and Nick here.
20: Hi, how are you going?
1: Really well, Jess. 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
20: What?
1: Yes, $10,000 with our 100K payday.
20: Are you serious? Oh my God. Oh my God.
1: It's happening.
20: This is insane.
1: It's almost like you'd got all the code words and never thought you might actually win, winning.
20: I was just entering and thinking, oh, my God, yeah, maybe, but you don't think it's something that's ever going to happen to you. Oh.
1: It's happening, Jess. What a way to kick off your weekend, $10,000 straight into your bank account.
20: I'm literally at my best friend's wedding getting ready for me as well. It's great.
4: Oh, what a weekend you're going to have. 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
1: Great song across Australia, the Happy Hour Friday evening. How good's this? And Fee Fev, let's fire someone up. If

0: week, we love to fire people up. 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And we know family members fire up the best. So we've got Alessia. Hi, Alessia.
1: Hi, how are you?
0: Pumped about this. I don't think we've had a sister fire up a brother before. So tell us about your brother, Luca.
1: My brother's a bit of a hothead. Our relationship's pretty much just banter. But so I thought he would be a great person to do this on. He loves his car more than anything in the world, so...
0: Okay, we love a hothead. Now, what are you going to say to Luca?
1: So he's out at the moment, out of the house, and he's got a second car that he just keeps parked in the garage. I'm going to say that I was in a rush to leave and I've accidentally hit the accelerator and smashed into the back of his car.
2: What sort of car is it?
1: It's a BMW, so, pretty much his pride and joy.
0: Okay, this is going to be fun. Well, we're just going to sit back and listen and we'll jump in to help you out when you need it. Good luck.
1: All right, no worries.
3: Hello?
1: Luca, it's Alessia. Luca, I'm so sorry. I was trying to leave for uni and I was in a rush and I hit the accelerator and I hit the back of your car instead.
4: Oh my God, what the hell?
3: Are you joking or no?
1: Oh my God, it's hit the front as well. It's hit into the back door.
4: What the hell?
3: Me.
1: Sadie. I'm so sorry. Sorry. Yeah.
3: Are you being...
1: Yeah. It's hit the front and the back. I think the window's cracked at the back garage door.
5: Oh, no, he's gone.
0: He's hung up, Alessia. Oh, my gosh. Firstly, this is an Academy Award performance. How you have not got an Oscar is beyond me.
1: I've got my mum in the back as well doing a bit
0: your
1: of...
0: Your mum? What is your mum's name?
1: Carmen.
0: Carmen is amazing. Like, I don't... Yeah. You two are...
2: So good.
0: Wow. My favourite part is Carmen. Keep going, Carmen.
5: Here we go.
1: Look up. Dad said we can get it fixed and I swear I'll pay for it. I'm sorry.
3: Is it bad or not?
1: The dad said we'll get it fixed and I promise I'll pay.
3: Yeah, but now my car's been
1: It's literally the front and the back.
5: He's gone again.
0: Your brother keeps hanging up on you. Should we call? Look, this is just too good. We'll call him back. We'll call him.
3: What are you doing? Can you just alone? I'm in the shop.
0: Luca! It's Fifi and Fev here from Fifi, Fev and Nick. He's hung up on us! Oh, Alessia. Okay, for so many reasons, this might be one of my favourite fire-ups. Firstly, you, Alessia, and your mum, Carmen, best performance on a fire-up ever.
1: He doesn't want a bar of it, I don't think.
0: And you've got a brother that's really not going to play ball on this, and I kind of love that too.
2: Yeah.
0: So, congratulations, you've given us a lot of entertainment here.
2: I reckon the mum and her get the
0: $200 for you and your mum.
1: I don't think he's going to be very happy about that.
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1: Across Australia, it is Fifi, Fev and Nick. Hope you had a beautiful day in People First Bank. It's knowing you're with a bank that helps you while also helping local community groups across Australia. That's a bank that's all kinds of good. How good is it, a Friday?
2: Yeah, Fridays are great because we get to reflect on the week. And we also, we have a wonderful newsreader, Alexandra Bryant, and she sums up the week perfectly with the Fifi, Fev and Nick Bulletin.
3: Good evening, I'm Alexandra Bryant, and this is the Fifi, Fev and Nick Bulletin. The biggest documentary in the world right now is the biographical story of Kylie Minogue's life on Netflix.
4: My daughter, Trixie. Trixie's been saying to me for ages, Mum, can you watch Stranger Things with me? The thing is, I'm not into scary or science fiction.
5: Yeah, I'm not into that either.
4: And there's so much of it, I would just fast forward.
5: Well, I was about to say 11. That. That's your problem. Cody, I was sitting on the couch before and said, I watched the Kylie doco yesterday.
4: Yeah. And I watched it last weekend.
5: She played in front of the biggest crowd of all time. Glastonbury. Fee goes, nah, she pulled out. She's fast-forwarded.
6: Fee, you left your body and went somewhere else, like 11 in Stranger Things.
3: Huge news as international artist Macy Gray has announced an Australian tour, and everyone's very excited.
7: I try to say goodbye and I choke. Try to walk away and I stumble.
5: You nailed it.
4: Thank you. I honestly don't know why you're laughing at that.
5: Do you want to play it again?
4: No, I think I've got it. I genuinely think that's very like Maisie. I'm not kidding. It's like when I think I can do Adele as well.
5: Go do Adele.
4: I hear it. Hang on, give me a song. Give me a song. Give me an Adele song. Give me the start of it.
6: Hello.
5: Hello.
4: No, but she goes from the other side. Hello. From the other side. No, no, that's not. That's Maisie. I'm going to get Maisie flushed out.
3: AFL superstar Brendan Favola has gone under the knife having another surgery on his knee.
4: The rest of the team, other than Fev, have been wondering how he'd turn up today because he did have his knee surgery yesterday. We just turned our microphones on and you waved at me. That's not how this works.
6: You just went like, hello.
4: We just waved. No, no.
5: Well, recovery is an amazing place because you're off your face.
8: I reckon we all should come out of anesthesia and do like an alpha buck. Let it be. Name someone you eat in rehab. Scotch finger.
4: This is starts with an S.
3: The rise of the importance of people following health trends is more of us tracking our own fitness through watches and rings.
4: Finally, after 6 months of wearing an Aura ring, on one day, Fifi totaled 500 steps.
5: Yeah.
4: Brendan Favola's about to go in and have his knee cleaned out. Spin this. I'm protecting my joints.
5: Your Aura ring's a lie. There's no way you've done the same amount of steps as me. You haven't moved.
4: You haven't moved.
5: I haven't stopped moving.
6: Yeah.
4: Scoreboard says that my body's in better nick.
6: Oh, hey, what sort of attitude is seeing someone about to go into surgery going, sucked in, I feel gross.
3: A new story has sparked debate around the country about parenting other people's kids.
4: Have you made other people's children cry?
6: Middle of last week, we're at a park. Charlie, for some reason, brings his Pokemon cards with him, puts them down on a park bench, and this kid I don't know grabs him and goes to run off, and I went, hey, put them down.
4: I knew a man, actually used to work here. His son was being bullied. He went into the playground and gave the kid a bit of, you touch or bully my son.
5: Was his name Nick Cody?
4: No, but I feel like Nick would do that.
6: Nah, I've trained my kids how to fight.
3: And finally, eye specialists are urging everyone to check their eyewear to ensure it has appropriate safety levels.
4: You hadn't noticed that I was wearing brand new glasses.
6: Not my fault.
4: Why not your fault?
6: They're slightly bigger.
5: They're slightly bigger.
6: More square.
5: They're like welding glasses she's got on.
6: I'm a big UFC fan, so I do appreciate the octagon-shaped sunglasses you have.
4: You're all laughing at me. Now jump on a bike.
9: I'm sorry, Boxy. Yesterday you told me you got Ray-Bans. I thought you'd get, like, you know, the Wayfarers.
5: Yeah, the cool ones.
9: Breakfast at Tiffany's.
4: Dan.
6: Stevie Wonder, man. Yeah, it is. I said,
3: that is it from the newsroom. For more Fifi, Fev and Nick,

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0: Missed it the other afternoon? No worries. Here's the best bits. All over Perth, it's Mix 94.5, Carrie and Tommy.
1: Carrie Bickmore and Tommy Little. We got Loz Barry in the Sarvo.
2: And, Lozzie.
3: Yeah?
2: What do you think are key signs that a man is in his 40s?
3: There's so many.
1: Have you started smoking meds?
2: I started what?
3: Smoking
2: meth. Oh, I thought you said smoking meth.
1: Yeah,
2: so did I. And I was like, Jesse, we are on air, so no. Because these things are on. I'll give you one to start off the thing. Training for a marathon.
3: Oh, okay. Oh. Yeah.
2: I reckon every bloke, if they haven't already, at some point in their 40s, are like, you know what? You know what'll get me out of the house for hours at a time and away from the young family? I've decided I need to do a marathon. Not I want, I need
3: to. This is my chance. Even golf. I reckon a lot of guys start playing golf in their 40s.
2: Bingo. Yeah. She's arrived at the party.
3: Oh.
2: Anything else?
3: Buying a brand new car that they can't afford.
2: Oh, that's good.
3: Yeah.
2: You're venturing into midlife crisis territory.
3: Yeah.
2: Which
3: it
2: actually
3: goes hand in hand.
2: Maybe where this other one fits as well.
3: Okay.
2: I would say an insatiable thirst for both saunas and ice baths.
3: Oh, yeah.
2: As you know, I have a sauna at my house.
3: Yes.
2: Because if nothing else, I'm a cliche.
3: Yeah.
2: And recently, I go through like ebbs and flows of I will sauna every day for a couple of weeks, then I will not go in for a couple of weeks.
3: Mm-hmm.
2: I'm in a heavy sauna stage in my ebbing and flowing.
3: Well, we've come into winter.
2: It's
3: a good time.
2: Yep, 100%. And I had a couple of my mates over the other day, and we went for a run and then had a sauna. And then keep in mind that I've now, probably over the last 2 or 3 years that I've had the sauna, I reckon every second week, on average, I sauna every single day.
3: Okay.
2: And I got out of the sauna with a mate, and two little ice packs popped out, and I fell on the floor. And I went, what are they? My mate goes, what do you mean? And I said, what do you mean? What do I mean? What are the little ice packs that have just fallen out from a place I've never seen them? And he goes, oh, they're for my balls. And I said, sorry.
3: Wait, during the sauna?
2: And he looked at me like I'm an idiot. And he goes, yeah, during the sauna. And I said, you take, and I've never even seen testicle shaped ice packs.
1: Wow.
3: Were they?
2: Single individual squares. About the size of a large nut,
1: like a beanbag for your nut.
2: like a couple of little ice hacky sacks.
3: Hacky sacks. So they were specifically for his testicles.
2: These ones were, I don't know if that's what they were purpose built for, but I've never seen an ice pack so small, as in it wouldn't fit. If you'd done your knee or something, this is not, you know, going on your knee.
3: Maybe he's repurposing the under eye ones that
2: you
3: put
2: reckon?
3: In. Yeah.
2: Do you reckon?
3: They're probably his wife's.
2: Imagine having to use them afterwards. Why are these ice packs so salty? So anyway, he goes, yeah, man, saunas are bad for male fertility. And so I go in and I'm like, surely your balls being shocked even more when you're suddenly dunking them in their own Antarctica.
3: Yeah.
2: And he said, yeah, for your fertility. I'm like, I had no idea that saunas affect male fertility. And he's not a doctor.
3: Mm.
2: So I thought I would go to, not a doctor, but the next best thing,
3: yes.
2: Our producer Darcy, yes. Who has the whole of the internet at her fingertips.
3: Mm-hmm.
2: Should I be worried about the effect that saunas, keeping in mind, every single day for 1 out of 2 weeks for the last 3 years I've been in that sauna, is it affecting my swimmers?
4: Yes.
2: Damn!
3: Oh, my gosh.
4: But so to have healthy sperm, your testicles have to be a few degrees cooler than your body. So it is affecting it, but it takes 70 to 90 days to fix it.
3: Oh, that's fine.
4: So you've got 90 days before you can make babies.
2: That I can't sauna for 90 days.
4: Well,
1: no, you need to get yourself some little big
3: sacks. Yeah.
2: Does it recommend ice packs for balls there?
4: Well, it doesn't actually say.
2: Okay.
4: He might be onto something. He should start a business.
2: Can you look up testicular ice packs to see if there is already something in the market? And
5: they
2: if
5: sell
2: not-
5: boxes for it.
3: Oh.
5: So you can get boxes that cool down there while you're in the sauna. Sauna boxes.
2: Really?
4: And also they've got jet packs, which is like like an ice pack shaped like a groin.
5: Oh, they're boxes and they come with a little cooler insert.
2: That's what they looked like. That's exactly what they looked like.
5: Oh, sorry. You got a mystery discount.
3: Oh,
2: that's
3: good.
2: Pretty good. Okay.
3: Wow.
2: Well, I'm just pop off
4: some
2: now, and in the song I will be, and if anyone wants to reach out with a free sample of the testicular ice jetpacks, I'm here for it.
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2: Carrie and Tommy, Loz Barry in the Savo.
3: And if you have just joined us, our big winter blowout kicks off this week, Lozzy. Thursday, we've got tens of thousands of dollars to give away. Each week we're doing this up until basically our mid-year break.
4: Yes.
3: Which we don't want to do, but we're forced to because of exhaustion.
4: I hate the break.
3: CarrieandTommy.com.au is where you need to go to register. 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Other weeks we'll send you away. But this week it's fun money.
4: How good.
3: So if you've spent all your money on your bills and there's been nothing left for yourself, now is your time to get online, CarrieandTommy.com.au, and let us know, I never got to buy my jet ski. And we will come to the rescue.
5: I don't have enough money for a jet ski.
4: Well, okay. What about a secondhand one?
3: Yeah.
5: Send me the link.
4: Okay. All right, great.
3: Okay, so make sure you do that and then stay tuned this Thursday. We could be calling you. But up next, we've got to talk about a plot that's a brewing and a new career pivot potentially for the whole team.
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1: Carrie Bickmore and Tommy Little for the drive home. We got Loz Barry in the Sabo.
2: Very sad news this morning. That renowned melanoma specialist and our 2024 Australian of the Year, Professor Richard Scollier, has sadly passed away aged 59 after a 3-year battle with an aggressive brain tumour. We have talked to him on this show before. He has been a huge figure in Carrie's campaigns and, you know, the whole of Australia and the world's fight against brain cancer and trying to find a cure. No one has been more courageous, indeed putting their own body on the line and testing for the hope of a better future for all, not only Australians, but people on the planet who sadly face what is at the moment a pretty bleak future when diagnosed with a brain tumour. To talk about just the impact that this man and his life has had. We speak to now the CEO of the Brain Cancer Centre, Sam McGuan. G'day, Sammy.
3: Thanks for the opportunity to talk about an incredible person that our community will be very sad to hear and read this news this morning.
2: Sammy, for those who don't know the impact that Richard has, can you tell us a bit about his work and what he was able to achieve?
3: Yeah, well, I think in the end he will be remembered for his legacy in brain cancer, but it's also really important to acknowledge that he had an extraordinary global career as a key opinion leader in the world of melanoma research, and along with his co-Australian of the Year, for which he was awarded Australian of the Year, his work in melanoma globally has changed the practice, saved lives, changed the outcome of survival of a deadly cancer in the 80s and 90s, and effectively turned survival on its head, which is the most extraordinary contribution to the world. To have committed your life to something and your incredible knowledge and your incredible passion to have changed the outcomes for an intractable disease at the time, it is just extraordinary. Then to have faced into what is also a very, very difficult disease from lived experience and that diagnosis. And then, you know, bravely, he and Georgina took to this with the same energy, the same fight, the same enthusiasm, the same urgency, took to this disease and effectively tried some of those things that have worked in their fight against melanoma, against Richard's disease directly, and that had extraordinary impacts. It had an extraordinary contribution to our community, that the narrative around what's possible and Richard really drove the idea that we need to be urgent and fight this thing in new and different ways. And he just leaves an incredible hole. And really from a personal perspective, I'm thinking about Katie and his kids, because whilst the whole community felt him and was part of his world, it's really Katie and the kids and his family and those close to him who today are obviously devastated by this news.
2: You mentioned all the great work he's done treating melanomas and revolutionising the treatment. It's one thing for someone to be selfless in that way of purely wanting to make other people's lives better, but then it's another thing entirely when he goes on to be diagnosed with a brain tumour himself and essentially turn his own brain and body into a testing ground. It goes from being a purely selfless pursuit, but one where one's own body, I guess, is not kind of on the line, into something that is just completely courageous.
3: And can you even imagine it? Mm. Can us mere mortals imagine a career and a lifespan built facing a disease for which you are every day fighting against in terms of your own brain power, your ability to hypothesize about the next thing, to try the next experiment, to lean into the community facing melanoma. And then, whilst at a conference overseas, to be struck down and then to face into the next challenge. It really isn't, it's not possible to wrap your head around that, I don't think. And for the courage to actually face that in the way that he did, very publicly, that gave us an insight into the disease, but gave us that incredible insight into a disease from someone who has seen a disease change. Mm. And I think that's the really important thing, is that he went into it with a sense of very much knowing the outcomes, but also knowing what's possible if we invest in research and clinical trials, young people working on this disease for careers. He has seen that change, and I'm sure that gave him some hope. I'm sure that gave him some peace. And I hope that now he and Katie know that his legacy lives on in brain cancer research in this community forever, in perpetuity, because that courageous fight spurred on so much attention and so much goodwill and so much urgency.
2: Sam, we've talked about, you know, his professional life, and that's for the majority of Australians what they will know of the man. Can you knew him personally? Can you talk to us a bit about the man that Richard was?
3: Yeah, it's quite hard to describe a person who is as courageous, I've used that word a couple of times, but also as urgent, who looked you deeply in the eyes and asked you to do a bit more, to ask a few more questions. I sat with a person on a number of occasions who was prepared to challenge even what we were doing at the Brain Cancer Centre, the clinical trials, to challenge whether we were doing enough, to ask us to do more, to find ways to help us do more. So I saw a man not giving up is what I saw. Every time I saw him speak in public, every time I had the pleasure to speak with him on the phone, his beautiful wife, Katie, I saw people not prepared to lay down and let this go without a fight. And that fight often meant uncomfortable conversations. And it also meant focusing on the future. And even to my last conversation with him, which was having done, I think it was a 120-kilometre ride in Launceston for Tour de Cure. This is 6 weeks ago, 7 weeks ago.
2: Wow.
3: To have done that day on day for a period of 4 days in his hometown, to ride through his hometown, and then to see him in front of 1,000 people, he and I on a panel, talk to the idea of urgent clinical trials and research and the hope that that provides, and for him to still be pushing that message of doing more, of facing into the fight, of not turning away, of it's extraordinary and inspiring. I will remember him as the moments when it gets tough, that it's worth fighting for and not to give up.
2: Sammy McGuan, thank you so much for your time in helping us remember the great Richard Scollier and his amazing life. I think we'll leave the last words up to him. We're thinking today of his family, none more so than his beautiful wife, Katie, who he talks about here back in the chat last year that he sat down for with Carrie.
4: Katie's a wonderful person. I feel so proud and happy that she's supporting me as we go through this difficult period. And, everyone's life's only got a set period with one person. Mm-hmm. Make the most of it, Kay, even after I leave this world. Thanks.
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1: It's Carrie Bickmore and Tommy Little. We got Loz Barry in the Sabo.
2: Nothing perks my ears up more and puts a pep in my step more than when I hear the sentence, I've got a new get-rich-quick scheme, especially when it comes from the mouth of the South on this show and it sounds like this, I've got a new get-rich-quick scheme.
3: So inspiring, isn't it?
2: It's just, it's just like awe. It's really, you're really ready to charge through a banner for him. Kizzy. What have you got?
4: Come on, squad. Let's do this.
2: Squad. Yeah, squad. I like it. I'm ready to go to war for you, Kizzy.
4: Thank you. They've called me the new Winston Churchill ever once in my life, I believe.
2: Yeah. From birth.
4: I just popped out and had the voice. Yeah. There's two big movies out at the moment. Let's see if you've seen either of them. There's Backrooms.
3: I haven't.
2: Oh, the horror. No, it's scary.
3: I really want to see it.
4: Yeah. There's Obsession.
3: I really want to see that one too. Yeah.
2: Now, is it scary as well?
4: They're scary as well. No, they're both horror movies.
3: One's an A24, is that what
4: they
3: are?
4: Yeah.
2: If your get rich quick scheme is horrors that aren't scary, that's pretty good.
3: Is it?
4: No, it's not this.
2: Damn it.
4: Now, the reason why I want to, this is the get rich quick scheme. This is how we make the money. Mm-hmm. Both of these movies were super cheap to make.
3: Yes.
4: I'm talking about Obsession, cost $750,000 to make.
2: That's still quite a lot.
4: Yeah. Wait.
2: How much did it make?
4: $224 million.
3: Because it's like the new Paranormal Activity, isn't it? It was all sort of like camcorder. Okay, great.
2: Oh, like Blair Witch Project.
3: Correct.
2: The original. The OG. Not down the
3: handycam. Real.
4: Both movies have come out of nowhere in the last week. So even Backrooms was just under $10 million to make. It's on track to make $146 million.
3: We have to make a movie.
4: We have to make a... No, only horror. So now they're saying that the only thing that will make money in Hollywood is horror because they're cheap to make, high profit margin. Obsession is the first movie since E.T. to open, and its first week was its lowest takings. It's taking more money week on week.
2: Word of mouth.
4: Yeah.
2: Okay.
4: Yeah, so we got to make our own horror on a budget. Okay, Sarah.
3: Let's have a go now.
2: Quick. Sarah is our digital producer. Rather than handballing it straight away, Kiz. Sarah, have you got thoughts on this? Have you got a plot already? Because I assume Kizzy is not just coming to you just for technical ability. I assume, Kieran, you have thought of a plot for this movie.
4: Well, we could start in the radio studio to make it cheaper.
3: Okay, it's

0: one piss corner.
1: No, remember there's five of us, so someone doesn't get a corner.
2: No. We all go in one corner. Remember the two miners that were trapped, and Kenny played one of the miners. Yes. Shane Jacobson played one of the miners, and they nominated a piss and poop end of the cave that they were caught in.
0: Yeah.
2: We need to nominate a corner.
0: Okay, I say we want
2: Kieran's corner.
0: Okay, Kieran's corner.
1: We're behind the whiteboard.
3: I'm thinking we all nominate a corner, but Jesse's a monster.
1: Okay.
3: Like a paranormal monster.
2: Wait, how come?
3: Just because.
0: Or what if it's one of us is a monster, but we don't know who the monster is?
3: Oh, one of us a monster. And we kill the monster.
0: You can't trust anyone.
3: I don't trust
0: someone. Someone's a monster.
2: I think this is too close to the truth.
3: Who's the monster?
0: Who is the monster?
2: It's probably the guy that's standing in the poop corner right now.
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2: Barry in the Savo.
3: And I believe you have some words.
4: I have a public apology to make.
3: About time. What have you done wrong to me?
4: It's not to you. I'll never apologise
3: to you.
4: Damn it. I made a statement last week concerning Dua Lipa and Callum Turner and their nuptials and perhaps something to do with her body.
3: I think she's pregnant. You think she's pregnant?
4: I think she's pregnant.
3: What a brutal review of a wedding look.
4: No!
3: Did she look stunning?
5: Yep,
3: and I think she's pregnant.
4: If she announces that she's pregnant, you did hear it here first.
3: And has she announced it was?
4: She has not.
3: Ah.
4: But there is a reason why she was dressed more casual. Not casual, she still looks stunning. She still looks stunning, but it wasn't casual. Like a wedding gown.
2: How would you describe her wedding look? Casual?
3: She had the widest hat you've ever seen.
4: Okay.
3: She was socially distancing with her hat and you've gone casual.
4: Casual.
3: It would have been a one-off designer. Like, that outfit would be worth, like, tens of thousands of dollars.
2: Oh, was it couture?
4: She looked stunning.
3: What does couture mean?
2: I think it's...
4: Casual.
3: Is it the opposite of off the rack?
4: Yes, I think so. Well, it kind of looked like a vintage... Anyway, but it doesn't matter. I thought that because it looked like a courthouse wedding. And I was like, have they pushed this forward? And I did say at the start of that, I'm not commenting on her body, but she was wearing a peplum. Anyway.
3: What's a peplum?
4: Jinx. Well, it wasn't really a peplum. It was just, you know, those old school dresses in the 2000s when they would have a weird little frill over the top?
3: You still haven't answered what a peplum is.
4: I'm telling you right now.
3: Uh-huh.
4: When they have the
3: Well, you just said it wasn't a peplum. What's a peplum?
4: Anyway, I'm apologising to Dua because they had their official wedding in Italy over the weekend, shut down the whole city in one city in Italy. I don't know which one it was. Anyway, they partied until 6 a.m. Thus, she is not pregnant. Thus,
3: she's not pregnant.
5: Thus, peplum.
3: So now have we gone from Dua Lipa's pregnant to pregnant women can't party? What a difficult stance.
4: No.
3: When's the next apology for this coming?
4: No! Maybe she is pregnant. You heard it here first.
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8: It's the one and only Carrie Bickmore
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2: It's Carrie Bickmore and Tommy Little. We got Loz Barry in the Sabo.
3: Yes, and of course, in a lot of the parts of the country, it is the King's birthday today. I think nearly all but Queensland. And as part of the King's birthday honours, we recognise some of our greatest Australians and their achievements. What an absolute pleasure. A man who has been appointed an Order of Australia medal, the one and only Rove McManus, and he joins us now. G'day, Rove.
16: Thank you, my loyal subject. All right. All right.
3: What powers does it give you, Rove? Talk to us. You get letters after your name.
16: You get letters after your name. You get an A and you get an M, which makes me sound like a morning person, which I am not. So this will be a very interesting one. Look, I don't know what it gets me. I'm going to head out today and just find out. I'm going to, you know, go to my local cafe and order a coffee. And then when they say what name on it, I'll just say, just put the King's mate. That'll do. And then I don't want to pay for it.
4: Now, Rove, I don't know if you actually get any say in what happens in the country now, but I feel like you're the closest person that I can request this from. But in some parts of the country, it's a King's birthday today, and then in others, it's not. Can we just all be unified, please?
16: Well, I'm going to be very honest. When you get put up for this award, it's very top secret. You don't know. Someone else will nominate you, and it's all done in secret. So you just get a very top secret email that says, you've been given this award. Now burn this email or eat it, or it will self-destruct in 5 seconds. So I was sitting on this thinking, well, this is going to be very exciting. Yeah. Now, I'm in Western Australia where we had a long weekend last weekend. I thought it was for the King's birthday. I was wrong. It's for something called WA Day. But needless to say, I woke up on the Monday morning waiting for my phone to blow up with all the incredible congratulatory text messages. And it was cricket. And I was like, wow, I really thought I'd get a little bit more than that. So, I think you were absolutely on the money. One public holiday for all the states, at the whole nation, at once, just so people like me don't get caught in that situation again.
4: Well, chop, chop, Rove. Get onto it, please.
3: Rove, I know this is a big question about a very storied career, but you've done so much. You've won multiple gold Logies. You were, myself included, a big part of what it was like for a kid in Australia growing up. You very much represented kind of entertainment for us. Mm. Do you have a fondest memory or something that you kind of look back on and you're like, wow, that was one of the best things I've ever done?
16: Oh, certainly a big part of this is the TV career, and doing the talk show for all the years that I did and for the times I still get to dip my toe in the water. It was something that I will forever be so grateful that I got the chance to do. Obviously, I've been touring at the moment with a show, looking back at all those memories, and it's hard not to hold that as something that was very, very special to me in my heart. And I'm almost more important than that, just grateful that I appreciated it when it happened. Like, it wasn't one of those things that after the fact I went, oh, geez, I really should have taken it in more at the time. It really was one of those things I absolutely thoroughly enjoyed the ride. This is certainly a very special thing to have acknowledged that. And look, it will also go on the wall right next to my very proud Guinness World Record for most animal species identified by noises alone in 1 minute.
3: How many?
16: Do you know what? I don't know. I probably should know. It doesn't matter. And the reason I know that is because I'm staring at the certificate right now like a real sad nerd.
3: Yeah. Well, I heard something the other day, and I was surprised that I didn't know this because obviously, you know, I work in the industry, and I feel like it's something that if I was you, I would be shouting it from the rooftops. I heard Pete Hellier speaking about your early days of doing the show, of doing Rove Live together, and about the, I won't say blank check, but the large check you were offered to stay at a network and disband the team of people that you were working with, Pete included in that team, and you chose to shun the money in order to keep the team together and take a punt at another network. It was like you were 23 or something, and it was a huge amount of money to essentially take a punt. Do you look back and you're like, oh, maybe I should have just taken that money, given the risk that was on offer? Like, you could have never potentially had the career you had.
16: Oh, look, I'm sure there is an alternate reality where there is the 24-year-old me who made that decision and deeply regrets it. But this guy's done okay. I've done very well. I have a very a lovely house. And my daughter goes to school at a very nice school, and everything's fine. So it's easy, very easy for me to look back now and go, well, of course, that was the right decision to make. But you're right. At 24, I would have been, and had just been given, you know, as I was just saying, the one job I'd always wanted. And we got one season, and they said, hey, we want to keep you, but not the show. And I said, then don't worry, because if I'm not doing the show, I don't want to be here. And yeah, I backed myself and left. It's interesting because, like, years later, when obviously things had kicked in at 10 and we're winning Logies and it's all going well, people would say, oh, you know, you feel like now you can stick it to Channel 9. And I had to just remind people, look, this wasn't about proving them wrong. It was about proving me right.
3: Yeah, I love it. And like I said, I think I want to mention it just because I want more people to know it, because I was shocked that I didn't know it, and I think it's really cool.
16: Oh, I don't know. Hellier loves bloody telling that story. I don't know. It's weird for me.
3: You had some iconic segments on Rove Live. I always think back to Flick the Switch, and it always blew my mind as a kid. I'm interested, and I've had this certainly in stand-up over the time, where I've thought a joke was great and it just didn't work for whatever reason, and I had to, you know, throw one of my babies out that I thought was gone. Did you ever have any segments where you loved but they just didn't work for whatever reason?
16: Oh, yeah, we did. It was like, it was a one-off that we did called the Wheel of Improbable Misfortune or something, but it was, you know, the opposite of Wheel of Fortune. And it was just a bunch of ridiculous things on a wheel that someone in the audience would come up and spin to maybe win a prize. But one of them was, it was called Breakfast in Your Pants. That was the thing that would come up. And it eventually came up, and we just had a full English breakfast with eggs and baked beans and bacon, and we just shoved it down this guy's pants. And I absolutely loved it. And then we were told afterwards, you know, we probably can't do this anymore. I was so disappointed.
4: Rove, I really think, I mean, obviously still people are still watching TV and the people are watching sort of whatever they want, but I really think that Rove Live was the last of the real destination viewing where everyone came to school the next day and said, oh, did you see this? Do you think we'll ever get a one-night-only Rove Live ever again?
16: Oh, look, never say never. I absolutely would love to do it as a one-off or a regular. Like I did a stand-up gig recently where someone came up afterwards and said, I miss you on the TV. And I said, well, you know, I was on TV, you know, I was doing the project when that was on air. Like, you know, I was hosting that every Friday. And they went, no, now. But I mean now. Do something now. And I was like, well, I'm literally on Taskmaster. We're going through a season right now. And I was like, yeah, no, I don't. So, okay, all right, I can't help you. It's hard, though. I do get it. It's hard. But, yeah, we'll see what happens. Watch this space.
3: Well, we're loving watching you on Taskmaster. Rove, we're very stoked that you have been appointed a member of the Order of Australia.
4: La-di-da.
3: I'll try on the letters for size. Thank you, Rove McManus, AM.
16: Mm, my pleasure, my loyal subjects. I just need to get onto this giant throne of swords to train my dragon and spend the rest of my day. Thanks for having me.
3: Thanks, Rob.
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0: 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All over Perth, it's Mix 94.5's Carrie and Tommy. The best bits.
1: It's Carrie and Tommy. We've got Loz Barry in the Sarvo.
2: We've got so much cash to give away this week.
3: Almost too much cash.
2: Oh, we're playing the time game on Wednesday.
3: Yes.
2: It's up to $5,000. As you know, jackpots every week by $100. Mm. This week, we have gone completely stark raving mad. And we've doubled the jackpot. It is going to be up to $10,000 in cold hard cash.
3: Oh my gosh, start practicing, everyone.
2: Yes, but up next, it involves double denim. It involves Kate Miller high kick.
3: Two of my favourite things.
2: It involves a world record attempt.
3: I love that too.
2: And it involves singing en masse. Stay tuned to find out what it is.
4: All over Perth.
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0: 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It's the best bits.
1: Carrie Bickmore and Tommy Little. We got Loz Barry in the Savo.
2: Loz, let's talk China.
3: The beginning of that sounded like, where is my husband?
1: Oh, the drum beat.
3: Yeah, play it again.
2: Oh, my God. Well, I what has taken me so long? Okay, so there's heaps going on in China. So the NBA, it'll be all over the shop, but I promise I'll come back to one point.
4: Okay.
2: The NBA finals are on at the moment.
4: Yep.
2: And one of the biggest players in the NBA, not in the finals, Steph Curry.
4: Yep.
2: He was a huge ambassador for Under Armour. He made them a global brand. No one was wearing Under Armour before him. Famously, Nike screwed the deal because he went in for a meeting with Nike in his early days, and one of the heads of Nike called him the wrong name.
4: Oh.
2: Yeah. Called him Steve instead of Steph. And he was like, I don't think I'm going to sign with Nike. I think I'm going to sign with this tiny brand called Under Armour. He was with them for like a decade, made them, literally single-handedly, made them massive.
4: Yep.
2: He's just left Under Armour and announced a huge shoe deal with a brand that I had never heard of before. They're called Li Ning. And everyone's like, who are Li Ning? They are the biggest shoe brand in China. Yeah. And to give you an idea of how big they are, I looked up how many stores they have across China alone. They have 7,585 retail stores.
4: Wow.
2: To put that into perspective, Macca's only have 100 more.
4: Are you serious?
2: And it's a shoe brand. It's not like something you go in and get every day.
4: How long have they been around for?
2: Don't know. Don't ask more
4: questions.
2: I'm
4: sorry. I apologize.
1: So are they a massive shoe company or a little shoe company?
2: They're a massive shoe company. They're just not big in the Western world.
1: Right.
2: And
1: okay.
2: Steph Curry's their first huge move into the Western world.
4: So are you about to buy shares?
2: I think I'm probably too late.
4: Oh, damn.
2: I think I might be. But I was like, isn't it... It's a fascinating, because it's one of the biggest countries in the world, obviously, but we know so little about it for most Aussies. I'm sure there's someone screaming at their car right now, like, I speak Mandarin. Good on you, but you're not in the majority in this country.
1: No.
2: But I love it.
4: I can count to 10 in Mandarin.
2: Go for it.
4: Sanse wo yi qi bai jie shu. That could be completely wrong.
2: We've got to fact check that.
1: That was so quick.
2: And I think if it's wrong, you're cancelled.
4: Why? I count to 10.
2: I think it has to be factually accurate.
4: Sure, that's 10.
2: Good. Okay, I'll take it.
1: Count it.
2: So I have a friend that's in China at the moment, and I spoke to him on the phone. And this is something that I think we need to adopt from China, because he goes, bro, I got to apologize in advance. I'm exhausted. And I said, what from? And I thought he was going to say, I've been out all night drinking. No. He's been at a 24-hour day spa.
1: Whoa.
4: What kind of day spa?
2: So, no, he went there with his partner.
4: Okay.
2: Yeah. So they have 24-hour day spas where they have sleeping pods. But as he said, he goes, I wanted to make the most of my money, so we didn't use the sleeping pods. And he goes, it literally would have been 1,000 people there. And you can sauna, steam room. Then they have buffet, breakfast, lunch, dinner. And they have all these games rooms and stuff. So when you're not sauna and sparring, and some of the games you can take into the sauna and the spa, they play like dominoes games and mahjong and stuff, like all these different games. And he was there for 24 hours.
4: And didn't sleep?
2: And didn't sleep.
4: Just because it's 24 hours doesn't mean you have to be there for 24 hours.
2: So you could buy, he lived 10 minutes away. And I was like, why didn't you go home and sleep? And he's like, because I spent the money on the 24-hour ticket. But there was a reduced time option. What do you think that was? How many hours?
4: Six.
2: If you only want to have a little day spa, just a short session instead of the 24 hours.
4: An hour then.
2: 18 hours.
4: What? What?
2: Yeah.
1: What else are you doing? Like, you're playing games, sauna, eating.
4: I'm getting bored.
2: Yeah. Yeah, well, then you're playing games, you're sauna, you're sparring, you're eating, there's natural springs, and then there's buffet every meal of the day.
1: Yeah.
2: So I think by the time you spend 2 hours at a buffet and then you spend 2 hours saunering, like, but I think you can go get massages, playing some games, then it's time to buffet again.
1: True.
2: And before you know it, bang, the earth spun around one more time.
3: Did he have those cooling underwear?
4: I was going to say, he's not going to have any sperm left.
2: I didn't check his sperm count at beginning and end.
1: Give him a call.
4: Oh. Yeah. Mix 94.5's Carrie and Tommy. 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
3: It's Carrie Bickmore and Tommy Little. We got Loz Barry in the Sarvo.
4: Well, this is exciting.
5: Isn't it just?
4: We have so much. We have more double denim in the studio than I think we've ever had before.
5: And I'm very partial to double denim.
4: Love.
5: And I wish I wore it.
4: Yes. The Pitchface Community Choir are trying to break a record. It's the most number of double denim. The most amount?
5: The most people wearing double denim.
4: That's good. It's not just going to be a pile of denim. In one place, Kate Mulhage is going to be joining them. That is happening at the Poway down in Melbourne. Tickets are available now through Ticketmaster. It is the most fun you will ever have wearing double denim. And two of the founding pitchers join us now. We have Harriet and Tessa. G'day.
6: Hello.
4: Where did this beautiful, wonderful, ridiculous idea come from?
6: Breaking the record.
4: Yes.
6: Actually, from one of our mates who's also in the choir, Maura.
4: Yep.
6: Shout out to Maura.
4: Mm. G'day, Maura.
5: Hi,
6: yeah.
5: Maura.
6: Yeah, so she thought that it'd be a good idea if we gave it a crack.
4: Yes.
6: And we reckon we're going to do it.
4: Yeah.
5: Yes.
6: We're quietly confident.
4: Do we have a number?
7: We've got a number. So what? The current record, world record, is 347 people.
4: You'll smash it.
7: I know.
4: What's the capacity of the Palais? 2,500, something like
7: about
4: that?
7: About that.
4: Yeah.
7: And we've got about 120 of us on stage already.
5: Oh, perfect.
4: What a great loophole.
7: Should say,
4: we've found.
7: Bit of a shoo-in.
6: Yeah.
7: But that record was set in Shibuya in Japan in 2024. So, look, it's not a long-standing record, but it's a record nonetheless.
5: But you're smashing it. You're not going to do it by one or two because that's cheating.
6: It's going to be hard for someone to then snatch it away from us.
5: I agree. I agree. Why double denim?
6: Well, that's our choir uniform.
5: Yep.
6: That's what we wear every time we perform. So we're pioneers in double denim, you would say.
4: Yeah.
5: Yeah.
4: So paint the picture for us. So Poway is a beautiful theatre. And as I said, people can get their tickets through Ticketmaster. Apart from the phenomenon and the record-breakingness of a sea of double denim, and we've got Kate Mulhage, what's the show people can expect?
7: Our shtick, if you like, is that we are a choir that does not sing choiry songs.
4: Fun.
5: Ooh.
7: So it's our choir is a community choir. It's completely audition free. It's very, very low maintenance.
4: But you saw you've got to be okay. Like, I'm the worst.
7: No. Are you, though?
4: I'm so bad.
7: I don't know. Maybe that's just what you've been told, Tommy.
4: Give me a song. Give me a song.
5: Oh, God, don't do it.
7: Do we need one with a key change?
4: Yeah, oh, God, no. We need one with
6: a
4: key.
6: What about Never Tear Us Apart?
4: Don't ask me what you know is true.
7: Beautiful.
4: Ba-ba-ba.
5: You have to tell me.
7: Yep.
5: No, I'm not doing it. This is you, Loz.
4: Take it away,
7: no
4: Lizzie.
7: Way.
4: No, I'm so bad.
7: That's
4: it's
7: not
4: a
7: bad.
4: Really people.
7: That was fine.
4: Was
6: I
4: it?
6: Think that was good. Yes. If you actually knew the words,
5: exactly.
6: Imagine.
5: Yeah.
7: It's kind of one of the things about singing is that people, you're very vulnerable when you sing. I mean, you didn't look vulnerable at all then. You looked very much at home.
6: This is a comfortable room.
7: But the beautiful thing about singing with other people is that it's like being in a group of like supreme enablers.
5: Yeah.
7: So once you're singing together, the sound that you make together just kind of eggs you on. You think, geez, I sound actually pretty good.
5: Right. Did we actually just harmonize?
7: Yes, and yes, you did. Yes, you did.
4: This is good because I've often seen videos of like dance troupes and I've wanted the support that they give each other. Like when there's one person dancing, the whole crew's like,
6: Yeah, because everyone's a little bit off chops.
4: Yes!
6: Like they're all a little bit, they're so loved up on each other. And that is definitely contagious and something that we've been told a lot when, like after our gigs, it was just like, you guys are just having such a ball that it's hard not to have a great time, you know, in the audience as well.
4: Yeah. Is it hard now because it started as a very, how many founding?
7: There's four of us who started it.
4: And now you're up to 120.
7: Mm-hmm.
4: Is it hard finding venues big enough to do gigs when you've got to have 100?
6: Well, that's why we've had to go to the Palais. Our last gig was at Rod Laver, so.
5: Oh, well, hang on a second.
4: Was that Coldplay?
5: Wasn't a headliner.
6: No,
4: that wasn't Coldplay.
6: That was the Australian Open. And we saw Carrie there, actually.
4: Oh, front row in the part of the Cougar Safari.
6: Yeah. We waved at her. We're like, hey, Carrie.
4: And so the pitch to Kate Mulhage, do you just go, hey, was she aware of your work?
7: That was Tam. So that was another one of the four of us.
4: Yeah.
7: It was a bold move. At a public event
4: Was it?
7: Oh, yeah. Yeah. She's ballsy.
4: Yeah, that's great.
7: She just marched right up and went, love what you do. Here's what we do. What about a collab? And actually, to her surprise, Kate went, yeah, it sounds great.
4: Yeah. That's so good.
7: And that's it. She's beautiful.
4: It started as four people. You've played with Coldplay. You just mentioned Rod Laver. That's some of the biggest stadiums in the country. Now you've got the record-breaking gig

0: to spearhead that campaign.
1: No connections, but if you need a guy, maybe I can get him.
0: Oh.
1: No, I can't.
0: What I want is a chartered plane for 120 pitches.
1: He can do that.
2: No.
3: Oh, yeah, he can. Tommy's a
4: yeah. pilot. She knows a guy. She knows a guy.
3: He does know a guy.
5: There he is.
2: Oh, my God. I'm just picturing the plane kitted out in a denim wrap.
1: Yeah.
2: Flying oh, through it. The sky.
0: Can you imagine?
2: This is wonderful.
3: We'd make, have to put a big pair of red lips on the
2: yes,
3: actual,
2: on the front. Yes. Yes, I love it.
1: Yeah.
2: Make sure you grab your tickets. They are available now through Ticketmaster. The Pitchface Community Choir. It is happening the 25th of July. And as I said, Kate Miller-Heike will be there. It'll be the most fun you'll ever have wearing double denim. Has Tessa, thank you so much.
0: Thanks for having us.
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1: Carrie and Tommy.
2: Yeah, that is where you're at for your Monday afternoon. We've got Loz Barry in the Savo.
3: Yes, and if you're looking for a place that gives away more cash than anywhere else, well, you've stumbled upon the right idiot.
4: Carrie and Tommy's
5: big winter blowout.
4: The things we give away, the bills we could pay. It's a big winter blowout.
3: Yeah, every Thursday until we go on break, we're giving away huge amounts of cash. We've got tens of thousands of dollars to give away, and we've split it up into different categories because we know some people, they just need their bills paid.
6: Yep.
3: So one week, it's going to be bills.
6: Right.
3: And some people have spent all their money on bills and so don't have any money for fun. So one week, actually, that's this week. It's fun money.
6: Is it fun week this week?
3: Yes.
6: Yes. Yes.
3: 131060 is the number you're going to need, or you can register in advance at carrieandtommy.com.au and we could be calling you.
6: What would be your fun thing?
3: Oh, I want a helicopter.
6: Oh, yeah.
5: I haven't got that much money, mate.
6: Okay. Well, get more.
3: Yeah.
6: Take it out of your pay.
5: Hold on.
3: Actually, no. Our coffee's come out of his pay.
6: True.
3: Hang on. Find it from somewhere.
6: All right, yeah.
3: Let's start a Ponzi scheme. Get Tommy a chopper. Actually, I'll start a GoFundMe. Anyway, separate up next. We put our singing talents to the test.
6: Oh.
0: More best bits on the way. 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
2: It's Carrie Bickmore and Tommy Little. We got Loz Barry in the Sarvo.
3: Hippopotamus.
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5: Thank you for coming on board, Cadbury Frozen Picnic. What is one of the greatest segments? I assume they've come on board my version of the segment.
6: I think it's my version.
5: You reckon?
6: Yep.
2: Just a quick reminder of what your version is, Tommy.
5: My version is using your creativity to be given a word and fashion it into the next possible great hit of the world.
2: Mm.
6: My version is to show off how wonderful I am at knowing lyrics that include this one word that you give me, Jesse.
2: Yes,
6: you
2: the correct
6: real
2: game.
6: Lyrics.
2: Yes,
7: I think Cadbury is for everyone.
5: You, Fuzzy, you are nothing.
2: Corporate box.
5: You are nothing but a corporate shill who is repeating words that have already been made.
6: No, I like to win. Correct.
5: Cadbury, the fine folks at Cadbury don't just copy other people's chocolate, they make their own.
6: Oh, I know. I love Cadbury.
5: Yes, but that's what I'm doing. Oh. I'm making my own chocolate song.
6: And I'm sticking to the recipe.
5: To the rules.
2: Your first word is bad.
5: Bad.
6: Because I'm bad.
5: I'm bad.
6: I'm bad. Really, oh, really bad. You
5: I think Tommy
6: did it.
5: Won.
6: No!
5: I think Tommy won.
6: You
2: what
6: just
2: did
6: said
2: you? What
6: bad.
2: Was yours?
5: Mine was bad. I'm bad. I'm really, really bad. Who's bad? I'm bad.
6: I sang it as well.
2: Yeah, and I think Tommy got him first.
5: Yeah, he did.
2: Mm.
5: I was also going to go with bad.
6: Yeah, that's a good one.
5: But I couldn't risk the stuttering getting you in first.
6: That is true. That is true.
2: Word number two, hot.
5: Hot.
6: It's getting hot in here, so take up all your clothes.
5: I think I buzzed in first, so I would like
6: to take my clothes off.
5: I think I would like a chance to finish my song.
6: Okay, go.
5: Hot and spicy is very, very nicey. Don't give it to the micey, because it'll give them diarrhea, diarrhea everywhere in your kitchen, on your couch. What's that all about? It's a mouse that's hot and spicy, not very nicey.
2: Nothing to do with the sponsor of this segment.
6: No. Famously not hot and spicy.
2: No.
5: Okay. Oh, hot and spicy chalky's not a bad idea.
6: Oh, have you ever had chili mousse? Chili chocolate mousse?
5: Chili chocolate mousse.
6: Yummy.
5: Really?
6: Yes, okay. I promise.
2: It's a tie. Word number three, touch.
5: Touch me
6: I
5: here.
6: Touch myself. Touch. I want you to touch me.
7: Wasn't just reading your diary.
6: Yeah. Yes, I am.
5: Touch myself. I want you to touch me.
7: What are the words?
2: I think that's correct,
6: it's
2: though.
6: It's called I Touch Myself. Yeah. It's about...
5: When
6: the solo
5: I think
6: sesh.
5: About you, sorry, you said it's about a solo sesh like it was a hidden meaning.
6: Oh, well, you were like, what are the words? Like it was about something else. I don't know.
5: It's pretty obvious it's about a solo sesh.
6: Do you have a song?
5: Unless it's touch myself while you stand in the corner and watch me because it's not a solo session.
2: All right, Loz is in the lead. Word number four is one.
5: One, two, three, four. Get your body on the floor. Want to get up, get down. You want to get up, get down. Everybody walk the dinosaur. One,
2: two, three, four. Never in a million years would I have guessed that that's where he went.
5: The tin weeds.
2: The competition. Game alive. I love it. It's very good.
5: And the lyrics weren't in order, but they were there.
6: Yeah, you got it.
5: They were there.
6: That was your best ever.
2: Yeah. All right, it is a tie for the win. The word is man.
6: Man, I feel like a woman.
5: I was going for that.
8: Damn it, she never said it now.
5: Oh, well done, Warren. Well done. Well done, Cadbury.
6: The real winner.
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19: and Tommy Little.
18: This is Carrie and Tommy.
20: Yeah, yeah, yeah.
6: Now, last month, Jessie J, she revealed that she's cancer-free, which is a great thing.
5: I didn't know she had it, but great news, she doesn't.
6: Last year, she was diagnosed with early breast cancer, and she successfully underwent surgery shortly after. 3 months later, she cancelled a tour that she was scheduled for another surgical procedure, but then she's announced that she is cancer-free, the results are in, and she was obviously... She said she cried for hours. How beautiful.
5: This explains why I was like, when you said Jessie J first, I'm like, you haven't heard music from Jessie J for a while. This explains it all.
6: Well, good news.
5: She's back.
6: She's resumed performing. She recently returned to the hit Chinese TV show Singer, which I think she was on. She won it back in 2018.
5: Right.
6: So she's sort of returned to that. And promoting her latest album, Don't Tease Me With A Good Time. And she's got more festival appearances scheduled for later in the year.
5: Yeah, great news.
6: Go, Jessie.
5: Yes.
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0: 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It's the best bits.
1: Are you in the Savo?
2: And, Lozzie.
3: Yeah?
2: What do you think are key signs that a man is in his 40s?
3: There's so many.
1: Have you started smoking meth?
2: I started what?
3: Smoking
2: meth. Oh, I thought you said smoking meth.
1: Yeah,
2: so did I. And I was like, Jesse, we are on air, so no. Because these things are on. I'll give you one to start off the thing. Training for a marathon.
3: Oh, okay. Oh. Yeah.
2: I reckon every bloke, if they haven't already at some point in their 40s, are like, you know what? You know what'll get me out of the house for hours at a time and away from the young family? I've decided I need to do a marathon. Not I want, I need
3: to. This is my chance. Even golf. I reckon a lot of guys start playing golf in their 40s.
2: Bingo. Yeah. She's arrived at the party.
3: Oh.
2: Anything else?
3: Buying a brand new car that they can't afford.
2: Oh, that's good.
3: Yeah.
2: You're venturing into midlife crisis territory.
3: Yeah.
2: Which
3: goes
2: actually
3: hand in hand.
2: Maybe where this other one fits as well.
3: Okay.
2: I would say an insatiable thirst for both saunas and ice baths.
3: Oh, yeah.
2: As you know, I have a sauna at my house.
3: Yes.
2: Because if nothing else, I'm a cliche.
3: Yeah.
2: And recently, I go through like ebbs and flows of I will sauna every day for a couple of weeks, then I will not go in for a couple of weeks.
3: Mm-hmm.
2: I'm in a heavy sauna stage in my ebbing and flowing.
3: Well, we've come into winter.
2: It's
3: a good time.
2: Yeah, 100%. And I had a couple of my mates over the other day, and we went for a run and then had a sauna. Mm. And then keep in mind that I've now, probably over the last 2 or 3 years that I've had the sauna, I reckon every second week, on average, I sauna every single day.
3: Okay.
2: And I got out of the sauna with a mate, and two little ice packs popped out and fell on the floor. And I went, what are they? My mate goes, what do you mean? And I said, what do you mean? What do I mean? What are the little ice packs that have just fallen out from a place I've never seen them? And he goes, oh, they're for my balls. And I said, sorry.
3: Wait, during the sauna?
2: And he looked at me like I'm an idiot. And he goes, yeah, during the sauna. And I said, you take, and I've never even seen testicle shaped ice packs.
1: Wow.
3: Were they?
2: Single individual squares. About the size of a large nut,
1: like a beanbag for your nut.
2: like a couple of little ice hacky sacks.
3: So they were specifically for his testicles.
2: These ones were, I don't know if that's what they were purpose built for, but I've never seen an ice pack so small, as in it wouldn't fit. If you'd done your knee or something, this is not, you know, going on your knee.
3: Maybe he's repurposing the under eye ones that
2: you
3: put
2: reckon?
3: In. Yeah.
2: Do you reckon?
3: They're probably his wife's.
2: Imagine having to use them afterwards. Why are these ice packs so salty? So anyway, he goes, yeah, man, saunas are bad for male fertility. And so I go in and I'm like, surely your balls being shocked even more when you're suddenly dunking them in their own Antarctica.
3: Yeah.
2: And he said, yeah, for your fertility. I'm like, I had no idea that saunas affect male fertility. And he's not a doctor.
3: Mm.
2: So I thought I would go to, not a doctor, but the next best thing,
3: yes.
2: Our producer Darcy, yes. Who has the whole of the internet at her fingertips.
3: Mm-hmm.
2: Should I be worried about the effect that saunas, keeping in mind, every single day for 1 out of 2 weeks for the last 3 years I've been in that sauna. Is it affecting my swimmers?
4: Yes.
2: Damn!
3: Oh, my gosh.
4: But so to have healthy sperm, your testicles have to be a few degrees cooler than your body. So it is affecting it, but it takes 70 to 90 days to fix it.
3: Oh, that's fine.
4: So you've got 90 days before you can make babies.
2: That I can't sauna for 90 days.
4: Well,
1: no, you need to get yourself some little beanbags.
3: Yeah.
2: Does it recommend ice packs for balls there?
4: Well, it doesn't actually say.
2: Okay.
4: He might be onto something. He should start a business.
2: Can you look up testicular ice packs to see if there is already something in the market?
5: And they sell boxes for it.
3: Oh.
5: So you can get cool boxes that cool down there while you're in the sauna. Sauna boxes.
2: Really?
4: And also they've got jet packs, which is like
1: little fans.
4: No, like an ice pack shaped like a groin.
2: Yeah.
5: Oh, they're boxes and they come with a little cooler insert.
2: That's what they looked like. That's exactly what they looked like.
5: Oh, sorry. You got a mystery discount.
3: Oh,
2: that's
3: good.
2: That's pretty good. Okay.
3: Wow.
2: Well, I'm just pop off now. And in the song, I will be, and if anyone wants to reach out with a free sample of the testicular ice jetpacks, I'm here for it.
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2: And if you have just joined us, our big winter blowout kicks off this week, Lozzie. Thursday, we've got tens of thousands of dollars to give away. Each week we're doing this up until basically our mid-year break.
3: Yes.
2: Which we don't want to do, but we're forced to because of exhaustion.
3: I hate the break.
2: CarrieandTommy.com.au is where you need to go to register. 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Other weeks we'll pay your bills. Other weeks we'll send you away. But this week it's fun money.
3: How
2: so
3: good.
2: If you've spent all your money on your bills and there's been nothing left for yourself, now is your time to get online, CarrieandTommy.com.au, and let us know, oh, I never got to buy my jet ski. And we will come to the rescue.
4: I don't have enough money for a jet ski.
3: Well, okay. What about a secondhand one?
2: Yeah.
4: Send me the link.
3: Okay. All right, great.
2: Okay, so make sure you do that and then stay tuned this Thursday. We could be calling you. But up next, we've got to talk about a plot that's a brewing and a new career pivot potentially for the whole team.
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0: 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Yeah. Mix 94.5's Carrie and Tommy. I said-

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2: It's Carrie Bickmore and Tommy Little for the drive home. We got Loz Barry in the Sarbo.
3: Very sad news this morning that renowned melanoma specialist and our 2024 Australian of the Year, Professor Richard Scollier, has sadly passed away aged 59 after a 3-year battle with an aggressive brain tumour. We have talked to him on this show before. He has been a huge figure in Carrie's campaigns and, you know, the whole of Australia and the world's fight against brain cancer and trying to find a cure. No one has been more courageous, indeed putting their own body on the line and testing for the hope of a better future for all, not only Australians, but people on the planet who sadly face what is at the moment a pretty bleak future when diagnosed with a brain tumour. To talk about just the impact that this man and his life has had, we speak to now the CEO of the Brain Cancer Centre, Sam McGuan. G'day, Sammy.
4: Thanks for the opportunity to talk about an incredible person that our community will be very sad to hear and read this news this morning.
3: Sammy, for those who don't know the impact that Richard has, can you tell us a bit about his work and what he was able to achieve?
4: Yeah, well, I think in the end he will be remembered for his legacy in brain cancer, but it's also really important to acknowledge that he had an extraordinary global career as a key opinion leader in the world of melanoma research, and along with his co-Australian of the Year, for which he was awarded Australian of the Year, his work in melanoma globally has changed the practice, saved lives, changed the outcome of survival of a deadly cancer in the 80s and 90s, and effectively turned survival on its head, which is the most extraordinary contribution to the world. To have committed your life to something and your incredible knowledge and your incredible passion to have changed the outcomes for an intractable disease at the time, it is just extraordinary. Then to have faced into what is also a very, very difficult disease from lived experience and that diagnosis. And then, you know, bravely he and Georgina took to this with the same energy, the same fight, the same enthusiasm, the same urgency, took to this disease and effectively tried some of those things that have worked in their fight against melanoma, against Richard's disease directly, and that had extraordinary impacts. It had an extraordinary contribution to our community, that the narrative around what's possible and Richard really drove the idea that we need to be urgent and fight this thing in new and different ways. And he just leaves an incredible hole. And really from a personal perspective, I'm thinking about Katie and his kids, because whilst the whole community felt him and was part of his world, it's really Katie and the kids and his family and those close to him who today are really obviously devastated by this news.
3: You mentioned all the great work he's done treating melanomas and revolutionising the treatment. It's one thing for someone to be selfless in that way of purely wanting to make other people's lives better, but then it's another thing entirely when he goes on to be diagnosed with a brain tumour himself and essentially turn his own brain and body into a testing ground. It goes from being a purely selfless pursuit, but one where one's own body, I guess, is not kind of on the line, into something that is just completely courageous.
4: And can you even imagine it? Mm. Can us mere mortals imagine a career and a lifespan built facing a disease for which you are every day fighting against, in terms of your own brain power, your ability to hypothesize about the next thing, to try the next experiment, to lean into the community facing melanoma, and then whilst at a conference overseas to be struck down and then to face into the next challenge. It really isn't, it's not possible to wrap your head around that, I don't think. And for the courage to actually face that in the way that he did, very publicly, that gave us an insight into the disease, but gave us that incredible insight into a disease from someone who has seen a disease change. Mm. And I think that's the really important thing, is that he went into it with a sense of very much knowing the outcomes, but also knowing what's possible if we invest in research and clinical trials, young people working on this disease for careers. He has seen that change, and I'm sure that gave him some hope. I'm sure that gave him some peace. And I hope that now he and Katie know that his legacy lives on in brain cancer research in this community forever, in perpetuity, because that courageous fight spurred on so much attention and so much goodwill and so much urgency.
3: Sam, we've talked about, you know, his professional life, and that's for the majority of Australians what they will know of the man. You knew him personally. Can you talk to us a bit about the man that Richard was?
4: Yeah, it's quite hard to describe a person who is as courageous, and use that word a couple of times, but also as urgent, who looked you deeply in the eyes and asked you to do a bit more, to ask a few more questions. I sat with a person on a number of occasions who was prepared to challenge even what we were doing at the Brain Cancer Centre, the clinical trials, to challenge whether we were doing enough, to ask us to do more, to find ways to help us do more. So I saw a man not giving up, is what I saw. Every time I saw him speak in public, every time I had the pleasure to speak with him on the phone, his beautiful wife, Katie, I saw people not prepared to lay down and let this go without a fight. And that fight often meant uncomfortable conversations. And it also meant focusing on the future. And even to my last conversation with him, which was having done, I think it was a 120-kilometre ride in Launceston for Tour de Cure. This is 6 weeks ago, 7 weeks ago.
3: Wow.
4: To have done that day on day for a period of 4 days in his hometown, to ride through his hometown, and then to see him in front of 1,000 people, he and I on a panel, talk to the idea of urgent clinical trials and research and the hope that that provides, and for him to still be pushing that message of doing more, of facing into the fight, of not turning away, it's extraordinary and inspiring. I will remember him as the moments when it gets tough, that it's worth fighting for and not to give up.
3: Sammy McGuan, thank you so much for your time in helping us remember the great Richard Scolia and his amazing life. I think we'll leave the last words up to him. We're thinking today of his family, none more so than his beautiful wife, Katie, who he talks about here back in the chat last year that he sat down for with Carrie.
1: Katie's a wonderful person. I feel so proud and happy that she's supporting me as we go through this difficult period. And, everyone's life's only got a set period with one person. Make the most of it, okay? Even after I leave this world. Thanks.
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2: It's Carrie Bickmore and Tommy Little. We got Loz Barry in the Sabo.
3: Nothing perks my ears up more and puts a pep in my step more than when I hear the sentence, I've got a new get-rich-quick scheme, especially when it comes from the mouth of the South on this show and it sounds like this, I've got a new get-rich-quick scheme.
4: So inspiring, isn't it?
3: It's just, it's just like awe. You're really ready to charge through a banner for him. Kizzy. What have you got?
5: Come on, squad. Let's do this.
3: Squad. Yes. I like it. Squad, I'm ready to go to war for you, Kizzy.
5: Thank you. They've called me the new Winston Churchill. And that's in my life, I believe.
3: Yeah. From birth.
5: I just popped out and had the voice. Yeah. There's two big movies out at the moment. Let's see if you've seen either of them. There's Backrooms.
4: I haven't.
3: Oh, the horror. No, it's scary.
4: I really want to see it.
5: Yeah. And then there's Obsession.
4: I really want to see that one too. Yeah.
3: Now, is it scary as well?
5: They're scary as well. No, they're both horror movies.
4: One's an A24, is that what
5: they
4: are?
5: Yeah.
3: If A24. Your get rich quick scheme is horrors that aren't scary, that's pretty good.
4: Is it?
5: No, it's not this.
3: Damn it.
5: Now, the reason why I want to, this is the get rich quick scheme. This is how we make the money. Mm-hmm. Both of these movies were super cheap to make.
4: Yes.
5: I'm talking about Obsession cost $750,000 to make.
3: That's still quite a lot.
5: Yeah. Wait.
3: How much did it make?
5: $224 million.
3: That's pretty good.
4: Because it's like the new Paranormal Activity, isn't it? It was all sort of like camcorder.
5: Okay, great.
3: Oh, like Blair Witch Project.
4: Correct.
3: The original, the OG, snot down the
4: handycam. Real.
5: Both movies have come out of nowhere in the last week. So even Backrooms was just under $10 million to make. It's on track to make $146 million.
4: We have to make a movie.
5: Only horror. So now they're saying that the only thing that will make money in Hollywood is horror because they're cheap to make, high profit margin. Obsession is the first movie since E.T. to open, and its first week was its lowest takings. It's taking more money week on week.
3: Word of mouth.
5: Yeah.
3: Okay.
5: Yeah, so we got to make our own horror on a budget. Okay, Sarah.
4: Let's have a go now.
3: Quick. Sarah is our digital producer. Rather than handballing it straight away, Kiz. Oh, Sarah, have you got thoughts on this? Have you got a plot already? Because I assume Kizzy is not just coming to you just for technical ability. I assume, Kieran, you have thought of a plot for this movie.
5: Well, we could start in the radio studio to make it cheaper.
4: Okay. It's set in a radio studio.
5: Yeah.
4: The door locks.
3: That is awful.
4: That's already awful.
3: We're going to have to be pissing in a corner.
4: Pick your corner, everyone.
3: Oh, Jesse, we isolated to one corner. Remember the...
6: Oh, my
4: what,
6: God.
4: Just one piss corner?
6: No, remember there's five of us, so someone doesn't get a corner.
3: No. All go in one corner. Remember the two miners that were trapped? And Kenny played one of the miners. Yes. Shane Jacobson played one of the miners. And they nominated a piss and poop end of the... cave that they were caught in.
4: Yeah.
3: We need to nominate a corner.
4: Okay, I say we want
3: Kieran's corner.
4: Okay, Kieran's corner.
6: We're behind the whiteboard.
5: I'm thinking we all nominate a corner, but Jesse's a monster.
4: Okay.
5: Like a paranormal monster.
3: How come?

0: just because.
1: Or what if it's one of us is a monster, but we don't know who the monster is?
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1: 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Someone's a monster.
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3: It's probably the guy that's standing in the poop corner right now.
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7: 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Or better yet, go to

0: Missed it the other afternoon? No worries. 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All over Perth, it's Mix 94.5. Yeah. Barry and Tommy.
1: We've got Loz Barry in the Savo.
2: And I believe you have some words.
3: I have a public apology to make.
2: About time. What have you done wrong to me?
3: It's not to you. I'll never apologise to
2: you. Damn
3: it. I made a statement last week concerning Dua Lipa and Callum Turner and their nuptials and perhaps something to do with her body.
2: Oh, you think she's pregnant?
3: I think she's pregnant.
2: What a brutal review of a wedding look.
3: No!
2: Did she look stunning?
4: Yep,
2: and I think she's pregnant.
3: If she announces that she's pregnant, you did hear it here first.
2: And has she announced it, Loz?
3: She has not.
2: Ah.
3: But there is a reason why she was dressed more casual. Not casual, she still looks stunning. She still looks stunning, but it wasn't like a wedding gown.
1: How would you describe her wedding look? Casual?
2: She had the widest hat you've ever seen.
3: Okay.
2: She was socially distancing with her hat and you've gone casual.
3: Casual.
2: Don't
3: mean casual.
2: It would have been a one-off designer. Like, that outfit would be worth like tens of thousands of dollars.
1: Oh, was it couture?
3: She looked stunning.
2: What does couture mean?
1: I think it's...
3: Casual.
2: Is the opposite of off the rack.
3: Yes, I think so. Well, it kind of looked like a vintage... Anyway, it doesn't matter. I thought that because it looked like a courthouse wedding. And I was like, have they pushed this forward? And I did say at the start of that, I'm not commenting on her body, but she was wearing a peplum. Anyway.
1: What's a peplum?
3: it wasn't really a peplum. It was just, you know, with those old school dresses in the 2000s when they would have a weird little frill over the
2: top?
3: You
2: still haven't answered what a peplum is.
3: I'm telling you right now.
2: Uh-huh.
3: When they have the
2: you just said it wasn't a peplum. What's a peplum?
3: Anyway, I'm apologising to Dua because they had their official wedding in Italy over the weekend, shut down the whole city in one city in Italy. I don't know which one it was. Anyway, they partied until 6 a.m. Thus, she is not pregnant. Thus,
2: she's not pregnant.
4: Thus, peplum.
2: So now have we gone from Dua Lipa's pregnant to pregnant women can't party? What a difficult stand.
3: No.
2: When's the next apology for this coming?
3: No! Maybe she is pregnant. You heard it here first.
0: All over Perth. 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Carrie and Tommy. 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
2: 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Osprey Drive and North Eye Road intersection in Coburn. So slow down and give way to your right. Quinana Northbound slow. Thomas Road merge. 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
4: Hi there, it's Damien Carbon. A man's been pulled from a burning apartment in Wembley Downs overnight as firefighters battled the flames. It all happened about 8 p.m. on Cobb Street. Paramedics quickly helping the man who was overcome with smoke. He was rushed to hospital. It's unclear how it started. The state opposition leader has reignited the decades-long debate on uranium mining in WA. Basil Zemplar says it's time to lift the ban on new uranium mining, insisting it's about what's best for the state.
5: We export no uranium in a mining state. It doesn't add up.
4: Iran and Israel say they've stopped attacking each other for now after trading multiple large-scale missile strikes. US President Donald Trump says final negotiations on peace are proceeding, subject to ignorance or stupidity getting in its way. And a wild shock for shoppers in Rockingham. Water gushing into the Gym Kids store just after 3 yesterday afternoon as heavy rain hit.
25: Lexus of Perth's demonstrator event is on now. Experience amazing at Melville or Osborne Park.
4: Melbourne Demons forward Brody Majacek has been taken to hospital for scans on his neck after an awkward tackle yesterday. More than 88,000 people at the MCG stunned into silence. Coach Stephen King hoping for the best.
7: Yeah, it didn't look great, and when you see a player go down and when it's issues around the head, neck, you know, that's serious. So yeah, we're thinking of him now.
4: And Eagle Ruben Jinbi looks to have avoided surgery on his injured quad. They are hopeful he may get back towards the end of the season.
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4: Cloudy for Perth today with the chance of a shower or two and a maximum of just 17 degrees. We're down to 7 tonight, then showers and 18 tomorrow. 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It kicks off with an hour of non-stop music this morning from 9. 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
3: 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Traffic signals blacked out still. Osprey Drive and North Lake Road intersection in Coburn. Slow down and give way to your right. Mitchell southbound, underspeed Warwick Road. Quinana northbound is building Mortimer and Thomas Road merges. It's Travel Tuesday, which means one day of exclusive online deals at Flight Centre. 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
5: 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A breakdown on Kwinana Ferry northbound just near Russell Road in Hammond Park. Vehicles are in the left emergency lane. Just drop your speed on the approach just to be safe. A little wet out there, so make sure you do drive to the conditions. And traffic signals still blacked out Osprey Drive and North Lake Road intersection in Coburn. Assets is now open at Westwood Carousel with the latest running gear, footy boots, sports and kids shoes, plus huge savings at DFO Perth Airport, Essex Carousel and DFO Perth now open. 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
9: Hi there, it's Damien Carbon. Fire crews have fought back flames with a man quickly pulled from an apartment in Wembley Downs overnight. He was treated at the scene for smoke inhalation at the unit fire on Cobb Street around 8 p.m. Basil Zempler says One Nation deserves respect and he's open to working alongside them. It comes as leader Pauline Hanson prepares to jet into Perth off the back of rising poll numbers.
10: If their support holds, inevitably it will be people in my position's job to find a way to work with or alongside One Nation.
9: But Deputy Premier Rita Saffiotti says One Nation hasn't changed.
13: They do say some very racist things.
14: Is that the party or some of their supporters?
13: No, the party.
14: So they are a racist party?
13: I'm saying they do say things that are very racist. I'd say that.
9: And a prisoner has used a garden tool at Acacia Prison to dig under a security fence to retrieve a smuggled package, sparking fears a weapon is now inside the facility.
7: Lexus of Perth's demonstrator event is on now. Experience amazing at Melville or Osborne Park.
9: The Eagles will wrap their arms around Ruben Ginby as he faces an extended period on the sidelines with a quad issue. Coach Andrew McWalter confirming on 7 he may have avoided surgery.
31: As his recovery sort of goes over the next few weeks, we'll get a bit of a clearer indication on when he's going to be able to come back and play, but yeah, he's going to be out for a little bit of time.
9: And Melbourne's Brody Majacek has taken to hospital for scans on his neck after an awkward tackle. He experienced a lack of feeling down one side before being put in the ambulance in the win over Collingwood.
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9: Cloudy for Perth today with a chance of a shower or two and a maximum of just 17 degrees. We're down to 7 tonight, then showers and 18 tomorrow. 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
38: Good morning, friends. Hello. Welcome to your Tuesday show. Hello, Kimber.
39: Hello. Morning.
38: Hi. A little bit later on today, we continue getting to know our single heartthrob, Rob.
39: Heartthrob. I like how you're doing that.
38: Yeah, heartthrob.
39: We've had some very interested ladies in our single ice hockey player, Rob.
38: How have we?
39: But keep them coming because we want to find the right person for Rob.
38: Yes.
39: And Rob, we're going to profile him throughout this whole week so you can hear what type of dude he is and what he's into. because I feel like it's important. This is like when you think of all those dating apps you've gone on and they've said, I'm really outdoorsy. And you're like, yeah, I could camp. I could go camping once. No. If he's outdoorsy, he's outdoorsy.
1: Yeah, and I think Rob's a proper outdoorsy.
39: He's proper outdoorsy, guys.
1: Yeah. So that's going to happen. Look, if you miss late in the show, like a proper getting to meet Rob, we'll play that coming up after 6:30. And then I can't wait to play this or that with him because I think that's going to start whittling it down for people listening as to whether or not he is the dateable guy for them.
39: It's that little bit of like, you know, do you prefer summer or winter?
1: Yeah.
39: Romance or this? You know, that kind of gear.
1: Alpha Bucks for $10,000 four times across the morning. We will do it every half hour from 7. And right now we have tickets to West Coast versus North Melbourne at home this weekend for coming and playing a round of pop quiz.
39: We're sitting here, 13 10 60. All you need to do is call. We don't even care if you get the answers correct, okay? That's how we roll.
1: Yeah, couldn't give a stuff.
39: Come and play a quiz with us, win a prize.
1: That's it. All right, we'll do it after this. 13 10 60, we'll speak to you then.
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3: Hey, good morning, Sarah.
4: Morning, how you going?
3: Sarah, you little legend. You finished a night shift at the hospital and you're still giving us a call.
0: Hi, Sarah.
3: To play.
4: Morning.
3: Well done.
0: How was the overnighter?
4: Oh, it was rough.
0: Oh, was it? Oh, I'm sorry to hear that, mate. Sorry to hear that. All right, Sarah, we're going to play a round of pop quiz this morning, okay? You're going to take on Kimber today. Sarah is your buzzer. Are you ready to go?
4: Yeah.
3: All right, let's do it. Go.
0: All right, hockey on the lips at the moment for everybody in this team. But we're going to field hockey, right? Oh. Not ice hockey this time, not off-campus romances. Field hockey is hockey as well, guys. Where does the Australian men's hockey team, the Kookaburras, rank on the International Hockey Federation ranking list? There are 84 member countries. Where would the Kookaburras possibly be?
4: God. Sarah.
0: Yes, Sarah.
4: 12.
0: 12. Thank you, Sarah.
3: That's so funny. I was about to say the same number.
0: Were you really? Well, yeah. You can't now. Sarah took the number. Sarah's got 12 now.
3: Let's go 14.
0: 14. Sarah is closer. They are third.
3: Third?
0: They are third on the
3: nice
0: table.
3: Nice one.
0: Third. They have won an Olympic gold.
3: I don't want that to sound like there was any disrespect there. I just don't follow any sports.
0: No, not at all.
3: So I don't know how those things look ever.
0: No, the Kookaburras are actually quite successful. They've got an Olympic gold, 3 World Cups, and a record 15 championship trophies. They are a dynasty.
3: Huge.
0: They're amazing. Question number two. To the Guinness Book of World Records, the record for the most piercings.
3: Ooh.
0: Piercings in a lifetime goes to Elaine Davidson of Brazil. How many piercings does Elaine Davidson of Brazil have?
3: Kimber.
0: Yes, Sarah. Kimber.
3: 85.
0: Thank you. 85. Sarah, would you like to have a go?
4: 200.
0: 200. Thank you, Sarah. Sarah is closer.
3: Ooh.
0: But is off by 4,025.
3: Oh, no.
0: She has 4,225 piercings. Sarah, you are the winner today. But
3: well played. God, the woman's a pincushion.
0: That is amazing. 4,225 piercings.
3: That's huge.
0: Where the hell are they?
3: I had my same nose piercing pierced a second time because it closed over.
0: Yeah.
3: And they pierced it in the same spot so that I wouldn't have multiple holes in my nose.
0: Right.
3: It was, the second time, one of the most painful things I've ever experienced.
0: Was it really?
3: Turns out piercing through scar tissue doesn't feel good.
0: Oh, that sucks. Hey, Sarah, congrats, mate. You are off to West Coast and North Melbourne, all right?
4: Oh, thank you.
3: Good
0: no
3: win,
0: worries.
3: Sarah.
0: Yeah, good win, Sarah. Have a lovely day, and thanks again for your service at the hospital. We're going to come back in just a moment. I've received more messages overnight.
3: Oh, that's right, because you're a runner.
0: I'm not just a runner.
3: Sorry, you're a marathon runner.
0: Not just a marathon runner.
3: Sorry, you're a medalled marathon runner.
0: I'm famous in Africa. This is an insane story, and it's getting even more insane. Hang around.
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6: 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A crash still there, Mitchell southbound after Warwick Road. It's all in the left emergency lane, but it's really busy on the approach. Please be very patient. It's just busy at that section as well, right the way through to Whitfords Avenue. Quinana Ferry northbound, a lot of cars, Mortimer through to Akatil Road and building at Berrigan Drive as well. A little wet out there. Drive to the conditions. 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

0: continue on.
1: Piney on the Pete and Kimber Show. Good morning. It is 6:18. Thank you so much for spending your Tuesday with us. Did you know that every morning on our show, there are four chances at $10,000? We call it Alpha Bucks. You call it winning. And we want you to do so every half hour from 7 this morning. Now, Kimber, question. When was the last time I ran a marathon? Just throw it out there. When's the last time you think I ran a marathon?
2: I don't think you've ever run a marathon.
1: That is correct. I've never run a marathon.
2: That's why we've never discussed it on a Monday.
1: Exactly. But what I have done is I've put up a social media post on my Instagram, which has gone bananas. So over 600,000 people have viewed this post. And what it is was, you know, we did the HBF run for a reason.
2: Yes.
1: And I just had a bit of fun with this, where I posted a video of me sitting at a table in front of a laptop as if I was on a Zoom call, and the text says, and I was dressed in my gear and had my medal around me for doing a 3K walk, everyone.
2: Yep.
1: A 3K walk. And the text just says something funny like, you know, waiting for someone to ask me how my weekend was, right?
2: Oh,
1: obviously,
2: okay.
1: To comment on
2: a marathon.
1: Well, it's taken off. Now, not only did it take off here, but it's taken off in Africa, it would seem.
2: I mean, the only thing I think of when I think Africa is Toto and Pete.
1: Right, right. So, a big good morning to Nia Kogana, Guy Like Timuewi, Ibe Cheptu, Kenya,
2: Kiare
1: Simon.
2: These are all marathon runners, aren't they?
1: And Irungu, who are all marathon runners who have been reaching out to me over the weekend to ask me questions about marathon running. Oh, my God.
2: That's how much people who run marathons want to talk about it.
1: I'm the voice of a generation.
2: We're destroying their opportunities to discuss it by not asking.
1: Have a go at this. I was getting DMs like, what's your PB? What are you training for next?
2: Cute.
1: Did you negative split? Did you hit the wall? What's your taper routine? Like, all of these, and I had to go back to these people and say, I don't do any of this sort of stuff. The only two questions that I could really relate to are, how are your knees holding up, and did you cry at the finish? And for the record, my knees are terrible because I'm 40, and I always cry when I finish. So, you know.
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6: 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A crash still there, Mitchell southbound after Warwick Road. It's all in the left emergency lane, but it's really busy on the approach. Please be very patient. It's just busy at that section as well, right the way through to Wickens Avenue. Quinana Ferry northbound, a lot of cars, Mortimer through to Acadale Road and building at Berrigan Drive as well. A little wet out there. Drive to the conditions. 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
14: Hi there, it's Damien Carbon. Neighbours say a fire that ripped through an apartment in Wembley Downs last night started in the kitchen, with a man overcome by smoke, quickly dragged out to safety and treated on the driveway. It happened on Cobb Street about 8 o'clock last night. He was taken to hospital. State opposition leader Basil Zempler says One Nation deserves respect and he's open to working alongside them. It comes as Pauline Hanson's party continues to rise in the polls. She's due to visit Perth in the coming days. And a record-breaking 88,000 people were in the stands at the MCG yesterday, with 47,000 at Optus Stadium on Saturday night for the Big Freeze, honouring Neil Danaher and raising awareness and funds for MND. Construction magnates Quinton and Kylie Burt donating $40 million. Kylie telling Seven they're hopeful that donation can achieve one main goal.
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14: Melbourne Demons forward Brody Majacek has been taken to hospital for scans on his neck after an awkward tackle in the win over Collingwood. Fans at the MCG stunned into silence. Coach Stephen King hoping for the best.
16: Yeah, it didn't look great. 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So, yeah, we're thinking of him now.
14: And Eagle Ruben Jinby looks to have avoided surgery on his injured quad. They are now hopefully may get back towards the end of the season.
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14: Cloudy for Perth today with a chance of a shower or two and a maximum of just 17 degrees. We're down to 7 tonight, then showers and 18 tomorrow. 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
19: Good morning. Off Campus is the hit ice hockey show. Shortly after Heated Rivalry was another one. And it's about romance and ice hockey, and ladies want ice hockey men, and we've found you one.
20: We have. We've got Rob. Rob is a single man who plays ice hockey for the Perth Thunder, and he's looking for love.
19: Yep, you have to hear more about this guy. I think we're onto something with this bloke.
20: He's quite eclectic. He's quite well-rounded. There's a lot going on, I think.
19: Yep.
20: I don't think he's a simple man. I think he's got a lot of intellectual and different things happening. I love it.
19: And ladies, if you're interested in dating him, you just need to send us a DM, right? But you do need to hear more about him. We'll play you a bit more next.
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0: Alex Warren and Fever Dream at 6:32 on the Pete and Kimber Show. Good morning.
1: Happy Tuesday. Thanks for spending it with us. All right, Alpha Bucks for 10 grand. You want it? We've got it. It's coming up after 7 o'clock this morning. We will do it every single half hour. We are getting so close to giving away the cash. It could be yours.
2: It's Pete and Kimber's Off-Campus Romance. She's my
1: terrifier. This is the romantic story that everybody has been begging for here in WA.
3: I mean, you're calling it romance, but I feel like it's a stretch because basically what it was a bunch of women who watched off campus and went, oh my God, I'm so hot for a hockey player. We want someone who's in ice hockey and we don't care anything else about him. And so I said, I reckon if we got a single ice hockey player, we could hook him up in 6 minutes. And that's exactly what's happened.
1: Yeah, you found one. You and producer Brooke. And boy, have you found one.
3: We found a guy for you. We're going to profile Rob all of this week. So, ladies, throughout this week, tune in. 8 o'clock every day, we're going to give you more of Rob. And if you like what you hear and you think you might be a good match for him, then jump in our DMs, tell us why.
1: Yeah.
3: And maybe you'll be going out on a date with him.
1: I mean, even if you're not interested in going out on a date with him, to follow along on this is going to be amazing.
3: Well,
1: I'm so excited to hear how this rolls out. And then to actually pick someone to date who's gotten into our DMs.
3: And from what I understand so far, only had a few brief chats with Rob, haven't we? It's been pretty like early days.
1: Very early. Well, this is essentially day one, really, if you think about it.
3: I feel like there's more depth to him than what we expected.
1: Yeah, yeah.
3: He's not some meathead athlete. There's more going on.
1: Well, don't let us tell you. Let him tell you. Have a listen. This is Rob.
4: Hello, my name is Rob, and I'm your ice hockey player for Pete and Kimber's off-campus romance.
5: Hazelhurst, bit of a character out there, definitely a good team guy. If you catch him in the woods, might catch him barefoot playing the harmonica, enjoying the nature.
4: I grew up in Margaret River until I was 10 years old. Then I moved to Montreal with my mum and my sister for 11 years, started playing ice hockey over there. Saw that there was a team in Perth, so I came over with my skates and my luggage, started playing for hockey for Perth. I had a bush block in Margaret River that we grew up on, so I went down there and started cutting down trees and mucking around with that, and yeah, now I have a timber mill and make furniture and doors and windows and play ice hockey, so it's all a bit of a weird world, isn't it?
3: What are some of your interests or your hobbies or interests outside of ice hockey?
4: Geez, the last couple of years I haven't really had time for any other interests outside of hockey and timber, but I used to be quite an avid surfer before I got into that, so I'd love to get back into that. Definitely play a bit of golf.
3: What star sign are you?
4: I'm a Libra.
3: Okay.
1: What does that mean?
4: It's like sun and moon.
3: Oh, sun and moon.
4: So I'm very much about fairness and equality, which I definitely feel.
1: You know what a Libra is, so that's a great start. Get a load of this guy.
3: Right? This is just the start.
1: So have a listen to some of those things, right? Traveller, adventurer, woodsman.
3: Great with his hands.
1: Handsy.
3: Yep.
1: Fairness, equality.
3: Right.
1: A mum and a sister.
3: Right.
1: Like, just at Margaret River, timber mills. Like, this is like, even if you are not going to date this guy, I think this is the sort of guy that in some way all of us sort of hope we would date at some point. Like, you know what I mean? Like, that adventure, that spark for adventure.
3: And to the naysayers who text us and said, Pete, Kimber, you guys are terrible at matchmaking. I mean, you know, pipe down, okay? We've done it. Like, you can only do so much, and we've found a great guy.
1: We've found a great guy. He's an absolute ripper, all right? So now, as we continue to profile him more over the next few days, the job is now yours, ladies. If you have a single friend or you are the single person who wants to live the off-campus romance life, but with a lot more depth to it, Rob is your man, and we are your show.
3: I do love that we're getting a lot of texts from women saying, my friend, it's my friend. Then go and tell your friend. Tell all of your friends this is where he is.
1: Yeah. DM us on our socials, and we will get to it.
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8: 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Hurry ends June 30. A couple of crashes on Mitchell southbound, one at Ocean Reef Road and one at Warwick Road, both causing heavy delays on the approach of both of those. So please be very patient. On the Mitchell southbound at Ocean Reef Road, the right lane's blocked. Near Warwick Road, it's a left emergency lane. 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
3: Hey, it's producer Ringo.
4: G'day, guys. How are we today?
3: Awesome. How are you?
5: I'm great, too. Are we up for some yay or nay today?
3: Always.
0: Mate.
4: All right.
0: Been waiting my whole life.
4: I know. Get excited, Pedro. All right. First one. AI barbershops.
2: 3, 2, 1.
3: Nay.
0: Nay.
3: Sounds unnecessary. I don't know what it is, but it sounds unnecessary.
0: Yeah, what is it?
4: It is as horrific as it sounds. So China has rolled out AI barbershops where they 3D scan your head and then robots cut your hair. That's right. Moving blades
3: no,
4: and scissors from robots coming at your face.
3: I'm leaving that alone. That's you know, this is what I keep talking about. Stop AI from taking our jobs.
0: Make
3: it do the boring stuff we don't want to do. Don't actually take people's employment.
0: Yeah, no, I agree with you there. This is the first step towards Terminator. This is how it begins.
5: Do you guys
0: Someone gets done in a barber.
3: It doesn't take much, does it?
0: Well, I mean, you know,
3: wait,
0: you know
3: would you go and get a close shave done by an AI
0: Absolutely
3: robot?
0: Absolutely not, because the thing that scares me is the genuine

0: possibility, right, that AI chucks a fit and is not happy that day. And the stories that we've heard already about some AI systems that are being developed where they go to switch them off
1: and they
0: figure out some way to, like, not make it happen, or they get upset, or they get scared, or, like, it just...
2: Do you know what? I mean, that was almost kind of wholesome, though, because that made me instantly think that, what, it's so reassuring that we trust humans. Because we let them go near our faces with blades and scissors all the time. And that you're like, they're in a bad mood. And I'm like, but look at us keeping it together.
0: That is such such a great point.
2: The fabric of society.
0: Yeah.
1: Someone is going to get Sweeney Todd by a robot. Do you guys use manners when you're talking to ChatGPT? Do you?
2: Always.
0: Me too.
2: I feel like a terrible person if I am talking to ChatGPT and I don't say please or thank you. It doesn't feel right.
1: When our robot overlords eventually take over, you'll be marked as one of the good ones?
2: Maybe. It depends if they respect manners or not.
1: Robots are coming for me. I do not.
2: Judging by a lot of people I meet, heaps of people don't respect manners.
0: Are you mean to robots, are you?
1: No, I just don't use please and thank yous
0: with chat. Use your P's and Q's, mate.
1: Okay. Yeah. I'll learn.
2: What's the Q stand for?
0: I'm just going to check chat.
2: Use your P's and Q's. I'm guessing the P's are the pleasers.
0: Well, no, you guys
2: and the Q's are the...
0: Oh, no, wait. It's mind your P's and Q's, isn't it?
2: Okay,
0: not
2: cool.
0: Use your P's and
2: That's
0: Q's.
2: That's okay. Mind the P's and Q's. Mind what are the them. Q's?
0: Hang on. You guys just get on with the second one, and I'm just going to ask Claude.
1: Are you going to have my countdown ready?
0: Yeah.
1: All right. Next one. Multitasking.
0: 3, 2, 1. Yay. I'm doing it right now.
2: Yeah.
1: Are you doing it well, though, Pete? That is the main question here.
2: I mean, is it even optional? I can't think of a time that I haven't multitasked. I just think that's the life of an ADHD mind.
1: Do you complete tasks or do you have lots of half tasks going at the same time?
2: Half tasks. Half tasks all the way.
1: I'm a half task.
2: That's why I get medicated, so I can finish tasks.
1: I'll find them later. Well, divers have competed in the World Championships in Poland of a unique hybrid sport, underwater chess. That's right.
0: Underwater chess.
1: Under the sea.
0: I love that.
1: So it's a slow game because you have to keep bobbing out for air. So Lithuanian Polias and Poland's Anna have been crowned the 2026 champions. They do have surnames. I didn't write them down because I can't pronounce them.
2: No, it's fine. I mean, I'm just even questioning why they bother. Why would they do that?
0: To do just underwater chess.
2: Yeah.
0: Yeah, just because you can. It's like boxing chess. Have you seen boxing chess?
1: No, what is that?
0: So they go for a round of boxing, and then when the round finishes, they go over to a chessboard and they move a piece, and then they go back and have another round of
2: brains
0: boxing.
2: Brains and
0: brawn. How good.
2: Hey, Pete, what's Q stand for?
0: Well, producer Brooke says in chat that the Q is thank you and the P is please, but Claude is telling me that it's like pints and quarts or peds and Qs.
2: See, we can't trust them. They're useless, and now we want them to cut hair.
0: No idea.
1: Who's Claude? Did you name ChatGPT?
2: No,
0: this is the other ChatGPT. This is Claude. This is Claude AI.
2: I don't trust any of them.
0: Yeah.
1: They're all coming for us.
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6: 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Couple of crashes, Mitchell Freeway southbound at Ocean Reef Road. That's one. The second one on southbound Mitchell Freeway near Warwick Road. Now both causing a lot of congestion on the approach. The one near Ocean Reef Road is down to a single lane with police on site. Please allow for a safe merge. The sprinkler switch off is now in effect. 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
13: Hi there, here's Damien Carbon. A man's been pulled from a burning apartment in Wembley Downs overnight as firefighters battled the flames. It all happened about 8pm on Cobb Street. Paramedics quickly helping the man who was overcome with smoke and taken to hospital. It's understood it started in the kitchen. The state opposition leader has reignited the decades-long debate on uranium mining here in WA. Basil Zemplar says it's time to lift the ban on new uranium mining, insisting it's about what's best for WA.
14: We export no uranium in a mining state. It doesn't add up.
13: Iran and Israel say they've stopped attacking each other for now after trading multiple large-scale missile strikes. US President Donald Trump says final negotiations on peace are proceeding, subject to ignorance or stupidity getting in the way. And a wild shock for shoppers in Rockingham, water gushing into the Gym Kids store just after three yesterday as heavy rain hit the metro area.
11: Lexus of Perth's demonstrator event is on now. Experience amazing at Melville or Osborne Park.
13: Eagles coach Andrew McWalter says Jake Waterman is doing everything he can to turn his form around.
15: You know, he is doing some wonderful things for our team at the moment, and we're probably not in a lot of the games we're in without him, but obviously having a little bit of a challenge to finish off some of his work. But just rest assured, Jake's working incredibly hard at this like he does every week, and he's a great kick for goal, and it will turn for him if he keeps working hard.
13: That's Minnie McWalter there on 7. And Melbourne Demons forward Brodie Majacek has been taken to hospital after an awkward tackle left him with no feeling down one side of his body.
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13: Cloudy in Perth today with a chance of a shower or two and a maximum of just 17 degrees. Down to 7 tonight with more showers tomorrow. 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It kicks off with an hour of non-stop music this morning from 9.
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27: Hey, it's your turn, Lauren.
28: Oh, my God. Woo!
27: Halfway through Renos, $10,000 will get you a little bit.
28: Well, it would be nice to have a bathroom.
27: Oh, yes.
29: Oh, yeah. Yeah. It's,
27: seems
29: yeah.
27: like such a good idea at the time, doesn't
30: yeah,
27: it?
30: Yeah, it really does.
28: Living in it while you're doing it seemed like a good idea at the time.
27: Yeah.
29: Tell me about it, mate. Been there for 3 years. So far now, Lauren, yep.
28: Yep. Don't predict that for us.
29: No. Hopefully, and with a little help with Alpha Bucks, you'll get it done quicker. So here we go. 30 seconds, 10 questions. Pass if you don't know an answer. We'll come back around to it. Your letter today is W for winning. Lauren, good luck.
27: Okay, let's do it. Lauren, question number one. Name something in the bedroom.
28: Pass.
27: A cocktail.
28: Whiskey.
27: A clothing brand.
28: Pass.
27: A US state.
28: Pass.
27: A four-letter word.
28: Welt.
27: A noun.
28: Willow.
27: An app.
28: WhatsApp.
27: A sport.
28: Pass.
27: A movie.
28: Ooh, pass.
27: A female actor. Oh, sorry, Lauren. Oh,
29: Lauren.
28: That goes so quick.
27: I know, doesn't it? Too many P's to come back to there. Washington, Wisconsin, Wyoming were your states, and a bit of sport, weightlifting, wrestling, water polo. All the
28: That's
27: popular
28: so easy
27: ones.
28: Art group, doesn't it?
27: Yeah. Oh, of course it does. I've got it written down.
29: Lauren, you know what? Having to go to the bathroom outside isn't that bad. You just throw a jacket on. All right?
28: Thanks.
29: Good on you, mate. Thanks for being on the show this morning and having a go. All right, so 7:30, 8 and 8:30 this morning. Alpha Bucks is back for $10,000. There's so much that we could be streaming online. Often it's so hard to choose, and that's why Kimber watches things.
27: I watched a thing, guys. I'll tell you all about it.
29: Hang around. It's coming up next.
31: 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You're

0: Bruno Mars at 7:07 on the Pete and Kimber Show. Good morning. We'll go for Alpha Bucks for $10,000. Not too far away from here. 7:30 and then another couple of times this morning.
1: 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Kimber watched a thing.
0: So many things online to watch. Often it's so hard to decide what do we stream. That's why Kimber watches things. What are we watching today?
2: Well, this one is on Netflix. It is The Murder of Rachel Nichelle. Now, this is a true crime doco about the 1992 killing of a young mum in the middle of Wimbledon Common, and the only witness to the crime was her two-year-old son.
3: It was their routine to visit Wimbledon Common. It's always had a reputation of being a safe place. And Alex, he needed as much exercise as the dog did. Otherwise, they'd both be bouncing off the walls. That day, I happened to be in London. It's pre-mobile phone. So a couple of times a day, I phone in to make sure everything was all right. Later in the morning, I stopped, found a phone that was working, rang the number. My son witnessed his mother's murder, but nobody could have possibly known how long it was going to take to find the person who did this.
0: Wow, my goodness. And Wimbledon Common, very popular place, yeah, very busy place.
2: Like the middle of a park in the middle of the day.
0: Yeah.
2: Like it was terrible. And the doco covers the police investigation trying to find the killer with no real forensic evidence available to them. It was a random attack, so it's always very hard to find the perpetrator. And the challenges of getting information from a witness and a two-year-old at that.
0: Yeah.
2: Who's been through a devastating event. And they found him with his mother. That's how, when he was found by a passerby.
0: Yeah.
2: So it was really shocking. And it dives into the fears from the boy's father, where he wants to find the perpetrator, obviously, and to protect another family from this happening as well. But he wants to protect his son's well-being and doesn't want to put his son through any questioning that might traumatise him for life.
0: Yeah, because you'll never know. And you won't know for years down the track whether or not you have, but also.
2: And there's so little research on it at that point. Like, this was 1992. He was like, I don't know about child psychology. They had psychologists on board, but they were all going, we don't know what this will do to him. We don't know if what we're doing is bad, but we also need to get the information. And then when the kid does give information, how do we know what he's giving is accurate?
0: Exactly. Or even if it's true.
2: Yeah. So, like, one of the things, so I've got some audio here for you, which is not really clear. It is subtitled in the actual doco. But he said at random, sometimes his son would just talk about his mum while they were just drawing or whatever. So he would just turn on the video recorder and see if he could capture anything. But you get a sense of just how young this boy is.
4: Alex, look at me. When you saw the Batman, was he in front of you like I am? Or was he on this side? Or was he on that side?
5: He was in front.
4: He was right in front of you?
5: Yeah.
4: Did he have a bag?
5: Yeah.
4: And did he open it or was it already open?
0: Oh my God, he's so young, isn't he?
2: He's so young.
0: And you know what? For him as well as a dad, like, it would be so hard to separate anything in your life that was happening at the time or anything that he said from a moment of, oh, this could be my opportunity to find out the most important bit of information.
2: Yeah, and you know, he wanted to just hide his son away. He was like, it was in all the papers, it was everywhere, it was most talked about. The cops were constantly trying to question him, and he was like, I just want to run away and try and give my son a normal life.
0: Yeah.
2: It's really interesting. It's a very sad story, obviously, but a fascinating look at psychology. And it also includes interviews with the dad and the son current day. So now you see them as grown men talking about their experience.
0: Yeah. Son would be what, in his 30s now, 40s? Yeah, thereabouts.
2: Yeah, yep. So it's a really interesting show. The documentary is The Murder of Rachel Nichelle. It's on Netflix right now.
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7: 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Couple of crashes still hanging in there. Mitchell Freeway southbound, one at Ocean Reef Road, one at Warwick Road. Now both have police and incident response on site. The Ocean Reef Road one is down to a single lane, so please allow for a safe merge and be very patient this morning on Mitchell Freeway southbound. 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

0: at 7:16 on the Pete and Kimber Show. Good morning. Thanks for spending your Tuesday with us. And minutes away from your next chance at Alpha Bucks. $10,000 is on the line. 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
3: Producer Ringo here to play You're Kidding Me. We all have to guess the year, right?
4: That's right. So I've meshed three bits of audio together from the same year, and you guys have to, ooh, wapa-chang, you guys have to tell me what year that is. Are we ready for the first one?
3: Play along at home.
0: Yes. Okay, here we go.
5: The desperate hunt for John F. Kennedy Jr. and his passengers swept across the North Atlantic waters. The last contact with the plane was made at 9:39 last night.
6: I'm also just a girl standing in front of a boy.
4: Oh my God.
6: Asking him to love her.
0: Oh, we just played this song.
4: Yeah, how is that?
0: So, John F. Kennedy going down in the plane.
4: Junior. Yeah, Kennedy curse strikes again.
0: Was that the one he was on Frankie Valli in the Four Seasons? They all went down in that one as well? Were they all together?
4: No, that was the one that dated Daryl Hannah.
0: Right.
4: Yeah.
0: Okay.
3: I don't know. All of this gives me absolutely no answers. None of these three in my mind go together. And I can't place them at a time in my life at all.
0: Well, Share and Believe feels so much further down the track to me than any John F. Kennedy Jr. information in my head.
3: I'm just going with this, but I've actually got no idea.
4: I like that from you, Pedro.
0: I am going to go with 1996.
3: Oh, I went 97.
0: Who's your favourite, Ringo? Who's your favourite?
4: Well, one of you's wrong. It was 1999. Points for Kimba.
3: Hey!
0: Kaka. Okay, here's the next one.
7: I will never forget these words. With great power comes great responsibility. Who am I? I'm Spider-Man.
8: My milkshake brings all the boys to the yard, and they're like, it's better than yours, damn right.
0: Oh, I'm going to hate myself so much for getting this wrong. Because I love Spider-Man.
4: Do you love Spider-Man 2? Because that was Spider-Man 2.
0: I also love Spider-Man 2.
3: I have no idea, and I have never known that that's where that quote came from. Is it from Spider-Man?
4: I think it was originally Batman, wasn't it?
0: No, it wasn't Batman. It was Spider-Man. It was a completely different universe.
3: Oh.
0: And Oprah and the Cars, I'm going to go with 2003.
3: Ooh, I went 2000.
4: It was 2004.
0: Points for Pedro. All right, let's split the diff.
9: I offer my warmest congratulations to the architects, to the members of the Parliament House Construction Authority.
10: It's a motion picture about friendship, love, compassion, murder.
11: Remember, you never saw me.
10: Sex and violence.
0: What the
4: That was unhinged.
0: What the hell was that movie?
3: I think that was Who Framed Roger Rabbit.
4: That was Who Framed Roger Rabbit.
0: Oh, no.
4: And we're going
3: to
0: childhood memories.
3: I don't actually know, but I'm going with 1991.
0: Mm-hmm. I went with 1989.
4: It was 1988. Pete, you're the winner.
3: Well played, Pete.
0: Thank you so much. Put a point up on the board for Pepe. Mm-hmm. Good sir. 20 past 7, let's play Alpha Bucks.
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14: 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Investing carries risk. A couple of crashes still there, should be cleared very soon though. Mitchell southbound, one at Ocean Roof Road and one at Warwick Road. Please be very mindful, it's pretty busy on the approach of those. Quinana northbound, still busy, Thomas to Anketell Road, Berrigan Drive, then kind of on off from Farrington through to Mount Henry Bridge. Right now there are Android deals aplenty at Telstra. 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
6: Hi there, it's Damien Carbon. A warning today from Perth's pubs, clubs and hotels scene about cutting immigration, warning it could lead to slashed trading hours and reduced services for customers. The industry here in the city worried the coalition's hardline stance on migration could create significant workforce pressures for hospitality businesses. Basil Zemplar says One Nation deserves respect and he's open to working alongside them. It comes as leader Pauline Hanson prepares to jet into Perth.
7: If their support holds, inevitably it will be people in my position's job to find a way to work with or alongside One Nation.
6: But Deputy Premier Rita Saffiotti says One Nation hasn't changed.
8: They do say some very racist things.
9: Is that the party or some of their supporters?
8: No, the party.
9: So they are a racist party?
8: I'm saying they do say things that are very racist. I'd say that.
6: And Donald Trump is threatening to turn his back on Israel, saying they could be left alone if they don't stop firing on Iran.
4: Lexus of Perth's demonstrator event is on now. Experience amazing at Melville or Osborne Park.
6: The Melbourne Demons will await results of scans on Brody Majacek's neck after an awkward tackle and the 8-point win over Collingwood at the MCG yesterday. D skipper Max Gawn telling us it did look worrying.
10: Yeah, he's still in hospital, so we're still waiting for sort of results. There was slightly more positive news that he had feeling in all of his limbs, which is nice, but they still weren't confident enough to tell us the exact reasoning for why he's still in hospital.
6: And Eagle Ruben Jinbi looks to have avoided surgery on an injured quad.
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6: Cloudy in Perth today with a chance of a shower or two and a maximum of just 17 degrees. Down to 7 tonight with more showers tomorrow. Mix 94.5 plays Perth's best variety all day while you work. 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
16: Dan or plan.
17: Lisa needs braces.
16: Dan or plan.
17: Lisa needs braces.
16: Hey, Maddie.
18: Hey, guys.
19: You're a Simpsons fan, mate?
18: Yeah, just a little bit.
16: We didn't even plan that, but I just saw that next to your name, the producers have written dental plan, and I knew if I went with it, Pete would know what to say.
19: I absolutely knew. I don't know why, but there are just some things from The Simpsons that just stick with you.
16: Yeah.
19: And that's one of them. That is absolutely one of them.
16: Maddie, you've got to get some dental work done. Let's get you some money. We've got $10,000 sitting here for you.
18: Sounds good.
19: All right, buddy, 30 seconds, 10 questions. Pass if you don't know an answer. We'll come back around to it. Your letter today is G for great. G for great. Do great, Maddie. Good luck.
18: Thank you.
16: Okay, Maddie, question number one. Name something in the garden.
18: Grubs.
16: A board game.
18: Pass.
16: A type of cheese.
18: Gouda.
16: An animal.
18: Goat.
16: Something sticky.
18: Sticky?
16: Yep.
18: Goo.
16: A band.
18: Goo Goo Dolls.
16: A 90s movie.
18: Go.
16: A verb.
18: Get.
16: A book title.
18: Gregory.
16: An occupation.
18: Gynecologist.
16: A board game.
19: Oh, you played a blinder.
16: Oh, that was close.
19: So close.
16: You were really fast. Those last five answers, you were quick, but I think you might have also gotten tripped up on Goo Goo Dolls because you've already said goo. You can't repeat a word.
19: Fair enough, yeah. Oh, yeah.
16: That would have been, where you'd come undone. But otherwise, gee, you only had the board game to go. Guess who?
18: Guess
16: go. Who. Yeah. Oh, sorry, Maddie. Well played.
18: No worries.
19: Thanks, mate.
18: Guys.
19: Have a good one, buddy. Nice to chat with you this morning. Alpha Bucks for $10,000 is back another two times across this morning. We'll go again at 8 and again at 8:30. In just a moment, we want to come back. We want to have a chat about the things that might have come out at the funeral.
16: Mm.
19: Right? After producer Brooke told us a little story about something that's now buried.
16: It's an amazing story.
19: It's a wild, wild story. I can't believe everybody's been sitting on it this long. Hang around. You'll hear more in minutes.
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0: Samba, home record at 7:34. Good morning. You are home on the Pete and Kimber Show. We are about as far away from looking for home wreckers as we can possibly get. We're after romance on this show. Off-campus romance. We are in the middle of it right now. We have gone and found a single ice hockey player. His name is Rob, and we are getting to know more about him coming up after 8 o'clock this morning.
1: If you're interested, ladies, you can just slip into our DMs. Tell us more about yourself.
0: Slip on in.
1: All right. That's right.
0: Right now.
2: We got one!
0: And producer Brooke joins us. Hello.
1: Hello. We want to talk about this because We Got One is a segment we do where we think we could put this phone topic out there and people don't have any stories, but if there's just one, it's going to be a corker.
0: There's one juicy, juicy story.
1: It'll be one really good one. And this one is on the back of us having a little chat about funerals. And Brooke, you said you learned something about someone's funeral. And once we heard this story, we were like, we want more.
3: Yeah, so this is my mother-in-law's family. So imagine this, and this is a true story. Four siblings lose their father. Mm-hmm. So their father's passed away. The lawyer hands them a letter and basically tells the four siblings they have to read this letter on the day of their father's funeral, and it will change everything. It is like going to completely blow everything out of the water. Like, there's so many secrets in this letter. Just read it together, all four of you, and brace yourself. And all four siblings decided to throw the letter in the casket and bury it with their father. And I heard this story and I was like, but what was in the letter? And they're like, we'll never know. And I was like, oh, like, I would never be able to do that.
0: I really want to know what's in the letter.
3: I want to know so bad.
1: And I wonder if all four of them are wired the same way or whether it took time to talk one of them. Because there might have been one of them going, come on, guys, I think we should open this. Like, this should, don't you want to know the truth? We should open this.
3: Well, like, two of them were there when the story was being told. And I was like, have you wondered? Like, do you regret? Because they're all, you know, older now. This was decades ago, and they both said, they're like, nah, like, let what will be, you know, like, we let it go. Like, they might just be those kind of people.
0: Or maybe all four of them were guilty.
3: Like, maybe.
0: Whatever it was.
3: Maybe.
0: They were like, we've all got something to hide. That's
3: or one
0: fine.
3: Knew, like, one sibling knew and was like, guys, we should really get rid of this.
0: But also, what if it was something positive? Like, when they were talking about what if it changes their lives forever.
3: What was going to be positive?
0: Well, what if it was like, guys, I've buried $1 million and here's the coordinates.
1: Could have given it to you a few weeks ago before I died, but you know what?
0: You know, maybe he just liked fun and adventure and he wanted them to go on one last one thanks to him.
3: I don't know whether they were getting positive vibes from it, but sure, yeah, it could have been positive.
0: Yeah, well, right.
1: Off the back of this story, we want to hear from you, 131060, what came out of the funeral? So did somebody die in your family or friends, whatever, and you learned something that you just went, wow,
0: was
1: this
0: it
1: is
0: a
1: amazing.
0: Confession? Remember
1: confession?
0: The, yeah, the coffin confessioner we spoke to a few years ago?
1: Yeah.
0: Was it a confession, you know? You can remain anonymous. If it's real top secret stuff, you don't want anyone to recognise your voice either. We've got a voice decoder that we can put you through as well.
1: The number is 131060. I don't know that we're going to get anyone, Pete, but we just need one.
0: Just need one. That is what we got one.
2: We got
0: is all about. Don't forget, you've also got the text line you can reach us on as well. 0-4-800-21-9-4-5. All right, what came out at the funeral? Hopefully we'll take your call next.
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7: 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Investing carries risk. A couple of crashes still there. Should be cleared very soon, though. Mitchell Southbound, one at Ocean Roof Road and one at Warwick Road. Please be very mindful. It's pretty busy on the approach of those. Quinana Northbound, still busy. Thomas to Anketell Road, Berrigan Drive, then kind of on off from Farrington through the Mount Henry Bridge. 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Storm. It's Bernie D. More traffic soon on Mix 94.5, Perth's best variety.
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0: Anastasia, as we are about 15 minutes away from your next chance at winning $10,000 with Alpha Bucks. Hi, you're on the Pete and Kimber Show. Happy Tuesday. Thanks for spending it with us. 131060, we're doing a We Got One.
1: We got one!
0: Which is where we throw out a question, and it might be a bit difficult for us to get some stories off the back of this question, but if we do, we know that they are going to be amazing.
2: Yeah, because today we're asking, what came out at the funeral? All those little secrets that are sometimes revealed at the last minute. Rachel, what came out at the funeral?
3: Oh, a bit of context. Mum and Dad were married, 4 kids, 3 girls, a boy. They split. He went back to the Eastern States, married again. Years later, he died. Sister and I went to his funeral for a bit of closure. Yeah. 3 kids and the 3 girls and the boy didn't know anything about us. Didn't know he had another family. Didn't know they had half-sisters. Weren't mentioned at the funeral. They spoke about his only son, who wasn't my brother. Yeah.
2: Wow.
3: So we came out. Surprise.
0: God, what was that?
2: Oh, my

0: God.
1: What was everybody's reaction when you guys, when they put all the pieces of the puzzle together?
2: Oh, it probably wasn't good for them. We knew about them. They didn't know anything about us. So when we rocked up, it was a shock.
0: And then apparently, four other kids.
2: Yeah, three girls and a boy as well. But apparently I looked like him, I sound like him, I laughed like him, so it made it even worse for them.
1: Rachel, over the years where he had divorced, your parents had gotten divorced and he'd moved to the eastern states, over those years following that time, had he gotten in touch with you all?
2: No, there was no contact.
1: Just clean cut, never spoke to you.
2: He wasn't a very nice person.
1: Right, okay.
2: So it was just, you stay there, we'll stay here, everyone's safe. Situation.
1: Oh, Rachel, that is amazing.
0: That's huge. Okay, Anita. I don't know. I mean, we thought we'd only get the one call, but what came out at the funeral, Anita?
3: Well, this is a story that my mum and dad have told over the years, and it was somebody that they knew in the Netherlands. She had passed away, and part of her wishes were that she had this print, which was framed, buried with her. So her children went to do that. They went to pop it in the coffin, and it didn't fit. So to honour her wishes, they took the frame to a picture framer and said, look, we need it so big by so big so it can fit in mum's coffin. The picture framer contacted them and said, well, I don't know if you want to know this, but there's 100,000 guilders in the back of the frame, which is the equivalent of dollars at the time. And she was going to take it all with them. She'd always been a mean woman all her life. Kept the money.
0: And it's not like she was thinking ahead and going, oh, this will be clever. They won't be able to fit it in my coffin and then they'll have to take it to the picture framer. Like, none of that. She was just going, I'm taking everything.
1: Oh, wow. Yeah. Oh, Anita. That old saying, if you can't take it with you.
0: That's amazing.
1: Brendan, what came out at the funeral?
4: Well, after we buried my mother, I got a letter saying that my mother, for ever since I can remember, wasn't my mother.
1: Okay, so this was this at your mother, who wasn't your mother's wishes, to let you know that that was the case?
4: No, she just didn't tell me, because there was another lady in our lives that was there the whole time, and that was my real mother, and she died 30 years before.
1: Oh, get out.
0: So who mentioned it to you? How did you find out?
4: The lawyers come up, because for some reason, lawyers were at my mother's funeral, or some sort of mother's funeral, and gave me this letter and said, you need to read it. So I read it, and I was like, thank you.
0: Mate, my goodness.
1: How do you ever reconcile that?
4: I've buried her and she's going to stay there, obviously, and she's gone.
0: That's astounding.
1: Oh, my God.
0: I don't even know what to say. That's kind of thing where you go, because you really don't get the closure because that person's already passed.
1: Exactly.
0: You can't even ask them why they didn't say anything.
1: And the real mum 30 years before, oh, my God. Oh, that's amazing. And for anyone who's wondering, the family kept the 100,000 guilders.
0: No one was going to bury it, mate. She got the print and nothing else.
1: Yeah. You're on the Pete and Kimber Show. Good morning.

0: Guy Sebastian, 7:53 on the Pete and Kimber Show. Good morning. Thanks for spending it with us. All right, so Off Campus and Heated Rivalry are the big shows. They're the ones that everybody's talking about. They are ice hockey shows. They've made ice hockey famous here in WA, that's sure for have. Sure. The Perth Thunder are selling out games, and we have gone and found Rob. Rob is a single ice hockey player who plays for the Perth Thunder. And we're getting to know him over the next week or so.
1: He's an adventurous bloke, and he's up for the adventure. He's looking for love.
0: Mm. Now, if you also are looking for love and you want to live out your own off-campus romance, we're giving you the opportunity. You just need to send us a DM on our socials. But we are getting to know Rob a little bit more after 8 o'clock with a round of this or that. All right, so hang around. Plenty more to hear about Rob.
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6: 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Cheap, cheap. Checking the majors on the Mitch southbound. Still a little busy. Whitfords to Reed, Scarpa Beach Road to Power Street, Quinana northbound, Anketell to Rowley, Berrigan Drive, then Farrington to Mount Henry Bridge, and a few cars still. Reed Highway, both directions, Erindale Road in Balcatta. 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
0: We had it going out of schedule. So Wednesday night was Steve's into Margot's. Thursday nights we would be in Nedlands. Friday was Metro's in the city for R&B. 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
22: Hi there, it's Damien Carbon. The cost of living squeeze is looking brutal for people on Centrelink. Anglicare's latest index says a single person on JobSeeker is $251 a week short after the basics, while a couple with two kids in Perth is behind $428. Neighbours say a fire that ripped through an apartment in Wembley Downs overnight started in the kitchen, with a man overcome by smoke quickly dragged out to safety. It all happened on Cobb Street about 8 o'clock last night. And a record-breaking 88,000 people were in the stands at the MCG yesterday, with 47,000 here in Perth at Optus on Saturday night for the Big Freeze, honouring Neil Danaher and raising awareness and funds for MND. Construction millionaires Quinton and Kylie Burt donated $40 million. Kylie telling Seven they're hopeful that donation can achieve one main goal for MND.
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22: The Eagles will wrap their arms around Ruben Ginby as he faces an extended period on the sidelines with a quad issue. Coach Andrew McWalter confirming on Seven he may have avoided surgery.
24: As his recovery sort of goes over the next few weeks, we'll get a bit of a clearer indication on when he's going to be able to come back and play, but yeah, he's going to be out for a little bit of time.
22: And Melbourne's Brody Majacek was taken to hospital for scans on his neck after an awkward tackle. He experienced a lack of feeling down one side before being put in the ambulance in the win over Collingwood.
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22: Cloudy in Perth today with a chance of a shower or two and a maximum of just 17 degrees. Down to 7 tonight with more showers tomorrow. 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
34: 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Hello.
1: Hi. Want to play Alpha Bucks, Jess?
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34: 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I don't like it.
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